So our journey's sort of taken us in a bit of a circle because we've just listened to Doctrine the TARDIS, and that was by the Time Lords, and it was released in 1988. Now, the Time Lords, who consisted of Time Boy and Lord Rock, were the aliases of Bill Drummond and Jimmy Courtney, better known as the KLF. That's right, the KLF that I played a track from earlier, who are famed for using multiple samples in their music. The song Doctor in the TARDIS is predominantly a mashup of the Doctor Who theme music and Gary Glitter's Rock and Roll, with sections from Blockbuster by The Suite. The single was not well received by the critics, but it was a commercial success, hitting number one in the UK and New Zealand singles charts, as well as reaching top 10 in Australia, Finland, Ireland and Norway. And I found my copy in an op shop in Monbulk.

You're tuned into 97.1 FM 3MDR. My name's Cameron. This is The Big Note. And this is a pre-recorded show. We just listened to Kuregoyong, and that is from Nya Wa by Charlie Needs Braces. Nya Wa means take care in Charlie's Mob's Gurungnai language. And the songs on the album emphasise the importance of taking care of lands, waters and wildlife. They also highlight the need to keep culture alive, tell stories and preserve sacred sites from development. And that was released in February of last year. If it wasn't for magnetic tape, music, concrete and sampling, so much of what we take for granted in modern music, most likely, would not exist. So the ding and the swish of the cash register opening and the jingle of change, these sounds themselves almost relegated to a time long gone, well, they wouldn't be in this song.

0: definitely was in the right.
1: Yeah, I was definitely in the right. I guess it was cruising for bruising.
2: 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It was the 8th studio album by the English progressive rock band Pink Floyd and released on the 1st of March in 1973. Developed during live performances, it was conceived as a concept album that would focus on the pressures faced by the band during their arduous lifestyle and also deal with the mental health problems of former band member Syd Barrett. New material was recorded in two sessions in 1972 and 1973 at EMI Studios, which is now known as Abbey Road Studios in London. The record builds on ideas explored in Pink Floyd's earlier recordings and performances while limiting the extended instrumentals that characterised the band's earlier work. The group employed multi-track recordings, tape loops and analogue synthesizers

Yeah.

Yes.

0: You're tuned into 97.1 FM 3MDR. This is Cameron with The Big Note, a pre-recorded episode. We just listened to Ethnicolor by Jean-Michel Jarre from his 1984 album Zoo Look. It was the seventh studio album by the French electronic musician and composer, and much of the music is built up from samples of singing and speech in 25 different languages, recorded and edited in the Fairlight CMI digital sampling synthesizer. Zoo Look was greatly influenced by Jarre's former mentor, Pierre Schaeffer, and Schaeffer's music Concrete, taking samples from everyday life and human voices in 25 different languages from all over the world.
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0: So we're now entering into the last half hour of this pre-recorded episode of The Big Note for the 24th of June 2026. So the next track coming up is a rather long one, a lovely track. It's the whole side of an album by David Berman, and it's called On the Other Ocean. So On the Other Ocean is the debut studio album by American composer David Berman, and it was released in 1978 by the appropriately named Lovely Music. It was considered a pioneering work of computer music at the time, and the album pairs electronics controlled by a KIM or KIM-1 computer with live players.

So there you go. That was David Berman's On the Other Ocean. We've come to the end of this pre-recorded The Big Note. Thanks for staying tuned and listening in. I hope you've enjoyed it. I would like to extend a huge thank you to The Big Note's subscribers. We have artist-performer subscribers Gilson, Stathis, Davey, Kim, Mr. Rochelle, and Jeff Morfoot by the Light of the Moon. I have listener subscribers Greg from Belgrave Heights, Mark and Leanne from South Yarra, Cam Eric from Caulfield, JD the Techno Hippie, Beth from Elwood, Gregor from Burwood, Daryl from Murrumbina, Chris from Emerald, Trisha Z from Emerald, Liz from Old Beach, the Megster from Monbulk Heights, and Sir Topham Hatt from Upper Ferntree Gully, and let's not forget family subscriber Jane the Great and the Pets. Now please stay tuned for Tash with her fantastic show featuring great hits from the 70s with Out of Sight, literally coming up in about 30 seconds. I'll be back behind the mic next week. Looking forward to touching base with you then.

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Hey there, Groovers. I'm Tash, and thanks for joining me for Out of Sight. Let's head into the time warp for your ultimate 70s experience. Yes, well, we're actually suspending our regular programming today, but all the usual segments will be back again next week. I'm going to be playing long songs, which makes it a slightly different listening experience today. But first of all, a huge thanks to Cam for another interesting big note, especially as he did a pre-record. But he'll be back real live in person next week. So remember the text line is open. So 04971 02000. I'd love to hear from you as always. And we're going to continue on with a bit of ambience following on from Cam. We've got Mike Oldfield will kick us off today. With, pretty much the longest song ever. I'm sure there's longer ones. And I'm sure, Groovers, you can let me know if there are on the text line. But this is Tubular Bells. It's part one. And it does go for over 26 minutes. And it's off the Tubular Bells album that was released in 1973. You know, he was only 19 when he produced this album, which is pretty incredible. And it was also famously used in the film The Exorcist, even though they only played a tiny part of it in that movie. And it's going out to Gene in Upway, who was so disappointed that we only played the short version for an instrumental of the week a few weeks ago. So, you know, I'm making up for it. We're going to do the whole of part one. So here we go. Sit back and relax and just let this one wash over you. Here's Tubular Bells.

0: Oh, how good was that? Oh, we just don't take the time for that intensive listening often enough. Ah, yes, and to text in, hooray for Tubular Bells. No name, but yeah, they saw a live show where the guy apparently played both sides of the Tubular Bells, jumping all over the stage and with all the loops and trying to get to all the parts, which, I mean, you know, incredible feat, really, amazing. All righty, so you are tuned to Out of Sight here on 3MDR. With this special long songs show, just in case you were wondering what was going on if you've only just tuned in. But we'll go straight to our station announcements before we come back with some more long songs.
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1: Oh, yes, yeah, some great programs there on 3MDR. And also, as you just heard, we have a donation drive running at the moment. I'll tell you more about that soon, but let's hear from Roxy Music now with The Thrill of It All. And this one, you know, it's still a long song, but it's nowhere near 26 minutes. It's off the Country Life album from 1974. So, here we are with Roxy Music.

You're tuned into 3MDR 97.1 FM, and this is Out of Sight doing long songs today, all from the 70s. Now that one there, despite never being released as a single, it was a real concert favourite for Roxy Music, and I think really captures that that really sophisticated glam rock sound that really made Roxy Music stand out. I do love Roxy Music. Okay, now I have got some information here about the donation drive. 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Donations of $2 or more are tax deductible. And so please do give what you can at 3MDR/donate. Every bit helps. Yes, we'll keep going with the music. And we've got the Velvet Underground with Sweet Nothing, which is exactly the opposite what our donation drive is trying to achieve. But enjoy this. It's another long song.

The Velvet Underground there. Oh Sweet Nothing. That's off the Loaded album from 1970. And it was one of the last major recordings featuring Lou Reed before he left the band to begin his solo career. Yeah, great sound. Really slow build. I really enjoyed that. But now we've got some Pink Floyd. You can't have long song show without a Pink Floyd track. And I'm really looking forward to this one. It's Pigs, three different ones. It's off the Animals album from 1977. And this album, it was sort of a loose adaptation of George Orwell's Animal Farm. And the pigs were sort of representing these powerful figures in society. And I also saw the big pig at Rod Laver. It was Roger Waters did a show once, and he did the first, I think it was the first side of the album. And yeah, the big pig with the flashing eyes was hovering over us, and it was just great. Yeah. But yeah, so, oh, I'm sorry, I'm just, I'm blathering and dithering. So we'll get back to the buttons. I'm not used to having so much time between button pressing. So let's just launch straight into Pink Floyd now. Here we go. 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

0: Ah, yes. Pink Floyd there with the barnyard animals there in the background and the Tweety birds at the end. Just love it. And we've had a couple of texts in. John from the Paris end of Belgrave is enjoying the long song. So thanks for that, John, and good to hear from you. And also great to hear from Jean from Upway, who was tuned in for Tubular Bells, which I'm very pleased about. And she says, yeah, she used to blast it very loud in the mid-70s. And, well, I can certainly share that it was getting a good blast out here at the homestead in the, you know, 2026, so it's one that will last. All right, well, we should be probably heading straight into the station announcements now, and then we'll launch straight into Dire Straits after that. Now, just... Okay, yeah, we'll go to the station announcements here on 3MDR 97.1 FM.
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0: 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Good on ya.
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4: Hi, I'm Alex. I'm the screen reader that helps Tash out with all her computer stuff. My favorite thing is working here at 3MDR in the community with real people. 97.1 FM certainly tunes up my frequencies. It's the best.

And that was In the Gallery there by Dire Straits from their 1978 album, also called Dire Straits. And it was inspired by a Leeds sculptor and artist, Harry Phillips. And it's a reflection of Mark Knopfler's frustration that commercial artists often receive more recognition than genuinely talented creators. Yeah, there you go. All right, you are tuned into Out of Sight. It's a special long song show today. With all the regular segments, we'll be back next week. The text line is open. It's 0497102000. But it's time now for some serious rock. We're going to launch into some Black Sabbath.

You're on 3MDR 97.1 FM, and this is Out of Sight. I'm Tash, and I'm doing a show today just featuring long songs. And apologies if you noticed, I just realised I left the mic on for most of that song, so I hope there wasn't some weird noises coming through all of that. But yes, what we were just listening to was Black Sabbath with Symptom of the Universe. And it's off their Sabotage album from 1975. And that album, or that track actually, it was it often gets cited as one of the first examples of thrash metal. That sort of fast tempo at the start there really influenced a lot of metal bands later on. But what I love about that track in particular is that it kind of ends up somewhere completely different, like that sort of cruisy, almost bluesy guitar at the end there. So, yeah, I just really love the contrast of that track. But we'll keep going now with some more music. We'll change it up now with a little bit of funk. I've got some Tower of Power here. With a song called The Price, and it's off their debut album, which was released way before they became famous for their, you know, huge horn section and their string of hits. So let's have a listen to Tower of Power now, before they were famous.

0: Oh my goodness, that is some serious groovy funk there from Tower of Power. Oh, I think we need to catch our breaths a bit there. I think what we might do, we are a bit early for the announcements, but I think we'll go straight there because we're doing long songs and there is no way I'll squeeze another one in. So station announcements and then we might calm down a little bit after that. You're on 3MDR 97.1 FM.
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0: Oh, daydreaming again. Yes, okay, let's keep going with some music. Oh, did you hear that really cool ad about the donation drive? I loved it. It had a reference to 70s music that we want to keep live on air here at 3MDR, People Powered Community Radio. Oh, please donate. All right, let's keep going now. We've got Split Ends up next. Now, this is a nice, something a little bit quieter, without a doubt. It's from the Dysrhythmia album from 1978. So, enjoy some Split Ends.

Oh, what a classic and epic there from Split Ends on this very special Out of Sight show where we're just doing long songs today. A couple of texts in. Freddie Pressing Tees is digging the long songs while hard at work. That's good to hear. And Pete also just tuned in from at the Zealots Picnic. Just tuned in, but looking forward to listen back. Well, yeah, you did miss some beauties, including we started off the show with the full part one of Tubular Bells. Yeah. All right, we'll keep going with our long songs. We've got the Doors up next, and this is LA Woman from 1971, from the album with the same name, LA Woman. And this album, it was actually recorded in the band's rehearsal space rather than the traditional studio, which gives it that sort of looser, bluesier feel. The other thing about this album too was that it was the last Doors album released during Jim Morrison's lifetime. So yeah, we'll listen to this. I do love this track, and it is one of those songs that you wish you could hear more, but it is long, so it doesn't get the airtime it usually deserves. So here we go. Here's the Doors. You're on Out of Sight on 3MDR.

Oh, yes, the unmistakable sound there of The Doors with LA Woman. Oh, it's good to hear that, isn't it? Yeah, what a great song. Nice and crazy. Yeah, good stuff. We're doing long songs here today. And, of course, you know, if you do like long songs, the Zealots Picnic, Saturday 6 p.m, they do lots of long songs. Yes, Pete does quite like a long tune. But, yes, this week as well, the volunteers from the Tacoma Upway Bowls Club have had the week off, but the Bowl You Over track will return again next week, but they do still get a big thank you as our community group subscriber. And our other subscribers for Out of Sight is the Best Friend for Life, Jean from Upway, and Pete from Kooyrup. 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And our artist subscriber, Victor Strangers, and the listener subscribers, Mr. Nelly from Parkdale, Squeezebox Sue from Selby, Sue's other squeeze, also from Selby, Safari Suit Sam from Menzies Creek, Classy Nelly from Upper Ferntree Gully, Nace from the Serpentine, the Dean from Footscray, Leonard the Lava Lamp, Sean from Cranbourne East, and Robert from Croydon. And, yeah, the studio audience is here to give you a huge hand and round of applause and to thank you so much for your support. Yeah, we couldn't do it without you here at 3MDR. All right. Now, we are fast approaching the end of our show, and because it's long songs, I don't know, I can't figure out the numbers. I'm just going to keep playing them, and hopefully Teabags will just cut me off at 1 o'clock, because honestly, who knows how long this could go on for. But yes, Teabags up at 1, but before then, we'll squeeze in a few more. So here's a John Miles song. So yeah, we'll get that going, so we can cram in a few more before we sign off at 1 o'clock. Okay, You Have It All here by John Miles.

Yes, John Miles there with You Have It All, which is off his Rebel album from 1976. And it's also got that signature hit of his, that beautiful ballad about music. Yeah, we might play that at another time. But now what we'll do is we are pretty much out of time. Just let me... 12:55 p.m. Yep, we're pretty much getting there. So what we're going to do is we're going to go out with Journey of the Sorcerer here. It's by the Eagles, and it's really well known for being the theme tune for The Hitchhiker's Guide to the Galaxy, which was that long-running radio adaptation, which I love this. It's so different, and especially being from the Eagles. All right, so stay tuned, though. We've got Spilling the Tea up next at 1 p.m., and then we've got Your DNA following that at 2 p.m. And, of course, there's a whole string of other great shows coming up this afternoon, including Sidetracks, Audio Blast, Revolver, and... I've just gone blank on the name of the show! Oh, with Dave and Ren. Anyway, stay tuned. Do not shift that dial. That's it for Out of Sight this week. Tash signing up, and just remember to keep groovin'.

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Hello. How you going? Hump day. You're on Spilling the Tea with Teabags. We just heard Tash and Nirvana and Out of Sight. And they were doing long tracks today. And luckily, I'm the long track queen, and I've got a lot of long tracks ready to go. I've got some vinyls today. There's going to be some very avant-garde stuff, and then I've got a few pop tracks, a lot of Melbourne tracks, Estonian. I'm excited for today's show. Before we get started, I'd like to acknowledge the traditional owners and custodians of the land on which we are broadcasting from today, the Wurundjeri people of the Kulin Nation. I pay my respects to their elders, past, present, and emerging, and I extend that respect to all Aboriginal and Torres Strait Islander peoples listening in. Okay, we're ready for some expressive music today. At the moment, we're listening to a track by Asher Tripps called Little Wind, Night Sky, off their album Wishing on a Dwarf Planet from 2025. I keep thinking it's 2025 this year, but it's definitely 2026. First, I've brought in a vinyl, Tamara Murphy and the Golden Tone Retrievers. This is one of my favourite tracks of 2024. I just love this whole album. It's called Remind Me Not to Forget. And Tamara usually does more jazz-based stuff, and this was kind of her intro into doing poppier things. There's still some beautiful jazz harmonies and the way that the instruments weave together at times has that sort of improvisatory feel. But it's just such a beautiful, beautiful track, and I can't wait for you to hear it. Here's Clue by Clue.

There, we just had my vinyl version of Jess DeLuca's 2025 album Skylark, and that song was called Holding the Candle. It's just such a beautiful song. Both of those tracks, actually, going back before that was Clue by Clue by Tamara Murphy, both Melbourne musicians and both vinyls that I've got of theirs. Just two females making pretty different music from one another, but both so emotive and so beautiful. Hey, you're on Spilling the Tea, 3MDR 97.1 FM, and it's our end of financial year donation drive here at 3MDR, so you have an awesome opportunity to come and support the station. 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You can also text in 0497102000, 0497102000, and say hi to me. Next, we have another Melbourne muso. Actually, you know what? I'm not 1000% sure Melbourne. 1000% sure, though, Australian. This is Jim White. This track's called Thanksgiving, in brackets, Three Dead Walls, from his album In a Day. And this was also released last year, and it's an instrumental track. And Jim White is a renowned Australian drummer and composer, and this is his second solo album. Jim's well known, and he's played for awesome musos like MJ. Here we go again, PJ Harvey, Cat Power, Courtney Barnett, Kurt Vile, Smog, the Trend Brothers, and many more. I heard this track and I was like, I have to play it. Super, super cool. I hope you enjoyed as much as I did. Here we go, Jim White.

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1: 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And Friday the 26th, it's Phil Jamieson. 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
8: 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And you can also text in and say hi, if you like, on 04971-02000. And I got a lovely text from Freddie. Glad you're enjoying the tunes, Freddie. And I hope your afternoon goes quick, and I hope I'm helping you through your hump day there with some awesome Melbourne music. That last track was another vinyl of mine. It's Brian Campo. And sorry, I'm getting all the papers out. Here we go. That's his album, Jodelin' and the Bone Spurs. So there's actually yodeling on that album, and it's awesome. Some of the tracks are like the one I just played, which are almost more prog adjacent, and then there's some very, very country yodeling vibes, but all of his lyrics are beautiful. And I was really admiring some of the drums on that track, and it's, I hope I can say this right, Danny Heifetz, who I believe drummed for Mr. Bungle back in the day. And I have seen Brian play with Danny, and it's just amazing. He's not a drummer that you see for precision, but there's just something about how he plays that only he can play like that, and it sounds so awesome. And the first track I played today was by Tamara Murphy, and then I looked at this vinyl and saw, hey, who played bass on Brian's album but Tamara Murphy? It's a nice Melbourne vibe today here on Spilling the Tea with Teabags, 3MDR FM. I'm dropping everything over here. Before we had Brian, we had Björk with Blissing Me off her 2017 album Utopia. That's her ninth studio album. It was primarily produced by herself and Venezuelan electronic record producer Arca, who's done a lot of beautiful things in their own right on Björk's independent record label, One Little Indian Records in the United Kingdom, and the Orchard Enterprises in the United States. That album is awesome, and it really, Björk takes everything to a new level in that one. I think it was a bit of a shock the first time I listened to it, and then I was like, oh my god, this is actually just so good. I love albums that take you on a journey. Here's a track that's going to take you on a journey. It's by beautiful piano player Tigran Hamasyan, and I started playing it last week, but we only got about a minute into it. It's called Levitation 21, from his album The Call Within. That was released in 2020. And he's an American jazz pianist, composer, singer, and whistler who blends Armenian folk traditions with American jazz, progressive rock, and Middle Eastern musical influences in his original compositions. He began playing piano really early, age 3, which is amazing. And it's just been thrashing the instrument ever since. I love the way that he plays, and I love how expressive his sound is. So here we go, let's check it out.

Just finishing up that beautiful conversation between Sam Gill and Simon Barker, two more Australian composers. That's the piece called After Image from the album After Image, released in 2020. And those two have been playing together since 2015. Sam Gill's on alto and soprano saxophones, while Simon Barker's on drums, and they compose all of this music spontaneously. That was really fun for me to listen to, and I hope you enjoyed it too. I hope you're having a good little hump day afternoon, listening to some quite out there tunes and some groovy tunes. Next, we've got one by late Estonian composer Veljo Tormes and Ludus Bilbid, number 3. And the names are really long, but the English translation for this next piece, it's a short piece. It's called Natural Pictures, number 3, Autumn Landscapes, Heather. And it's from his album Forgotten Peoples, and it's performed by Musica Intima. And this is a choral piece. Veljo Tormes is regarded as one of the great contemporary choral composers and one of the most important composers of the 20th century in Estonia. He's really loved by the Estonians, at least the ones that I've spoken to. I have Estonian heritage. And he exceeded over 500 individual choral songs within his lifetime. And most of them are a cappella. So let's have a listen to this.

0: It was a awesome track, The Rip by Portishead. I love that track.
1: That one was 2008. That's by far the oldest track I've played today. Oh no, the recording by Velio Tormes that came two before that was 2006. There you go. After Velio, I thought, let's go a bit poppy and let's stay in Europe. Played a Rosalía track, Pienso en tu mirada, from her album El Maquiller, released in 2018. We're almost coming to an end here. I can't believe it. Next on is Your DNA, my favorite show, so stick around. 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This last track I'm going to play is by Lisaith. I'm not 100% sure that's how you say their name. It's like L-I-S-A-T-H-E. But I found this track and it was beautiful. Sydney Trio, and the album is Watch Out for the Horse Behind You. And this track was released this year. The track's called Dream. I hope you enjoy it. And I hope you have a great Wednesday.

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3: Kulin Nation
1: as the traditional
0: custodians
2: of the land we all on. Indigenous Australians
3: have performed age-old ceremonies
0: and created
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5: 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But for now, let's listen to my interview with that extraordinary McKidney.

0: Our next guest is a true luminary in the world of entertainment, a future soul whose humanity presents both stage and screen as the audience is captivated, and critics in all. His wheels has seamlessly navigated through a myriad of roles, showcasing an unparalleled versatility and a solid place among Penfield acting greatness that the recently performed with a theater group views. Liam, before hearing your DNA theater in the role of Angel in the Sell Out Show portal for the Melbourne Fringe, behind the scenes, I guess, is not just an actor, but are a storyteller, a magician who transforms words on a script into a tapestry of emotions that resonate with audiences on a profound level, with a commitment to the craft that borders on the obsessive. This artist has honed their skills to perfection, creating a body of work that is as diverse as it is extraordinary. As we prepare to delve into the depths of the artistic journey, let us welcome true maestro of the dramatic arts of Espen, whose talent knows no bounds, to the stage. Ladies and gentlemen, please join me in coming the comparable Mac and Shifty Kenny.
1: That's Shifty McGee to you.
0: Your Risa has injured in fuse. And Simbu's portal with was extraordinary.
1: Well, thank you for that. I appreciate that.
0: How did you find the experience?
1: It was rocking and amazing.
0: What was your favorite aspect of performing as an angel?
1: Possibly flying like an angel, or gliding, so to speak.
0: As the angel, you actually flew in this aerial performance. Is that true? What was it like?
1: Yes, I did. As well as glide over the stage. Like if you were walking on air.
0: Performing such an important role in a show in the Melbourne Fringe Festival to the general public is pretty awesome. Liam, what was it like?
1: Well, at first for me, it was a little nerve-wracking, but I took a few moments to myself to think. Shifty, I know it's gonna be quite nerve-wracking for you, but you might wanna stop lounging about and show the public what you can really do on stage. So, I just took those words from my head and from the spirit of Jesus Christ and decided to take part. And, well, have some fun.
0: What does it take to play an extraordinary role of a spirit being an angel, then?
1: Well, to me, it's kind of like if you were almost back in the supernatural world, as well as if you were still believing in the supernatural, those things actually do believe. You just have to imagine it, as long as it's here inside your imagination.
0: Liam, what turns you on creatively? Spiritually or emotionally?
1: Possibly physically. Slaying a supernatural being was actually quite fun to be. One of the supernatural beings, like the angel. Well, it's actually fun because you shouldn't be afraid to play a supernatural being like the angel, or even a monster or a demon. You should really try to imagine it, what it could be, as well as recreate it with your mind, as well as embrace it.
0: It's very profession of an actor, but you, would you like to attempt?
1: Well, to me, I'm quite actually a fashion designer, but I would like to get into more of, well, not only fashion work, but also jewelry as well.
0: What sound or noise do you love?
1: Mostly forest-like sounds, especially eerie forests, even the bellbirds that are singing.
0: If you were to design your own personal heaven, what would it be like?
1: Possibly almost an inspiration from the paintings of heaven itself, but something quite anonymously unique.
0: What about your own personal hell?
1: Very eerie, very misty, miasmic, but not all fiery, but very, very cold.
0: If you should give your younger self one piece of advice, what would it be?
1: Just be yourself. Don't try to be something you're not meant or destined or falsely destined to be. Just be yourself and express yourself in a way you feel.
0: As our conversation with Leon comes to a close, we are left with a profound appreciation for the artistry and dedication that defines Bearcraft, being granted in a rare glimpse into the inner workings of a true master on the stage and screen. May Liam's journey continue to inspire and aspire artists and envision matters alike. Join us in expressing our gratitude to Liam for sharing the time, wisdom, and talent that we extend your warmest wishes for continued success in the artistic endeavors. Ladies and gentlemen, let's applaud the incomparable Liam Shifty McKinney. Thank you for being with us tonight, Liam, on Nicholas Bonston's Actors Studio.
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0: Hello, I'm Nicholas, and on today's program, I'm going to talk about Bruce Springsteen. He is a favorite musician of my love and dad, and this song made me happy. My favorite Bruce song is Born to Run. I like the tempo. It drives the song along. The music also sounds proud. my favorite instruments in the song are bass guitar and vocals. My favorite lyric is when Bruce sings Tramps Like Us. Baby, we were born to run. The horn arrangements of his song make it sound energetic, but at times it can be slow and soft. I listen to Born to Run when I ride it in the car. This is the best place to listen to this song. Over the years, Bruce has written over 350 songs. He started in 1966 with his first song, Baby Eye, and for 60 years, he has continued to write incredible music. Upon the song's release in August 25, 1975, Springsteen played along the E Street Band, of which its members consisted of Bruce Springsteen on vocals, acoustic and electric guitar, David Sanchez on piano, Sam Visizer and an electric piano, Gary Tennant on bass,
2: Ernest Boone guitar, Cutter
0: and
2: on drums,
0: Ernest Boone Cutter on drums, Danny Federici on organ and glockenspiel, and Clarence Clemons on saxophone. When the album was released, it sold approximately 6 million copies.
2: However,
0: over Springsteen's lengthy career,
2: it has sold more than
0: 135 million copies worldwide over the last 60 years, 21 studio albums, and 17 headlining tours. Bruce has won a staggering 35 awards, including 20 Grammy Awards, 2 Golden Globes, a Tony, and an Academy Award. What an incredible dude.

listening to you, Free and DR 971. This is Dan, 1971.1. This is Dancing in the Dark, Born to Run, and Born in the USA by Bruce Springsteen.

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7: 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We're not home right now, but please leave a message after the beep. And here's a pre-recorded episode just for you.
8: Today we have a special guest from the lower house of the Victorian Parliament. We welcome the Shadow Minister for Disability, Carers and Volunteer, the Honourable Tim Bull.
9: Good morning, gentlemen.
10: Howdy, how are you?
9: I'm very well today. How are you both going?
10: Very good, very good. Hey, Nicholas, do you want to...
8: Today we have Mr. Webley in the studio to ask questions with me as well.
9: Pleasure to be on. Thank you for the invitation and happy to answer any of your questions.
11: How have you been?
9: Yes, I've been very well. How about you guys?
11: We've been very well, thank you.
9: That's the way. That's the way.
10: Hey, Nicholas.
9: So where are you recording from today?
11: We are recording from your DNA in Croydon.
9: Okay. Okay. Now, you've got some questions for me.
11: We sure do. We sure do.
12: Our first question here is from Caitlin Morrison. It's a pre-recorded one. Let's try that again.
10: Well, tell us if it's coming through again.
11: I just wanted to know, why is my taxi not on time? And I just wanted to know why it's coming late all the time. Especially when I get frustrated with my taxis with my house all the time and it comes like super late. Give us a call back if you can. Bye, Tim.
10: Yeah. So that was Caitlin Morrison wanting to discuss with you the issue of transport. So Caitlin's quite often late to a lot of things and finds it really hard to keep accountability to private organisations like taxi companies that drive.
9: Yes. Yeah, so look, it's a very valid point she raises, and I will add first off that it's not a problem that's unique to the disability sector. We have a lot of complaints from people more generally who aren't getting taxis on time. One of the I guess, concerns we have, and I'm from an area of country Victoria. One of the areas that we have is with taxis that are fitted out for all abilities, so in that they can transport wheelchairs, are often rostered on for limited amounts of time. So taking on board Caitlin's concern about taxis not turning up on time, we also have that additional challenge of those that are wheelchair-bound not being able to get a taxi at all. We would intend to, you know, have discussions with all of our public transport providers and private businesses that provide transport for people to try and get them to adhere to certain standards, acknowledging that at times things happen that will cause delays and cause problems, and we don't live in a perfect world, but it's an area where I think we can get a fair bit better. What was that, sorry?
10: That was, do you like chickpeas?
9: Oh, do I like chickpeas? Yeah, I do, actually.
10: That's good.
9: I like chickpeas and peas, but I've got to say my favourite's got to be pumpkin.
7: Whoa.
9: My favourite vegetable.
7: Oh, wow.
9: Mmm.
12: We've got another pumpkin fan in our hands.
9: there you go.
10: Do we want the next pre-loaded question?
12: Yep, let's do the next pre-loaded question. From Claire Bear.
10: This is from Claire Bear.
0: Hi, team. It's Claire Yarwood from Your DNA, Creative Arts as well. I was nearly going to move out of the house, and which I didn't want to. And how do you like fight for people to stay in?
9: Okay, so I'm assuming the end of that was how do we help people fight to stay in their housing?
10: Yeah. So
9: Look, it's an interesting one. We've currently got in this state, and it's a figure that we certainly shouldn't be proud of, but we've got around 70,000 people on the public housing waiting list. So in Victoria, we have about 100,000 public housing homes or social housing homes, but the wait list is about 70,000. Now, in relation to Claire Bear's issue, she obviously had a home and was fighting to stay in that home. Now, I don't know the circumstances that sit around that.
10: I can speak to it if you
9: What I would encourage Claire Bear to do is maybe talk to her local MP if she's having any troubles, and see if she can get some assistance there. If she hasn't already solved the problem, it'd be best to deal through her local state member of parliament, depending on where she lives,
10: so
9: to try and get a bit of help. We often get those requests through our office as well for people living in our area up here. So, that is one that really depends on the individual circumstances, but that's the MP's job, is to be there and help out with those situations.
10: The circumstances there was she was living in a house and she was quite happy, but the organisation that ran the house that she was living in changed hands. So in that changing hands, there was this moment of, the people living in this house have to move. So that was the issue there. It was like a changing of company. New workers, new everything to get used to, but also this moment of insecurity of, can I actually stay here?
9: Yeah, look, it would be a period of great uncertainty and concern. You would like to think, and I know that this is the case in the majority of cases, that when supported independent living homes do change ownership or change operator, generally that goes with an agreement that those living in that residence will remain. And I would hope that that was the case with Claire, and it was only a situation where she had some anxiety that didn't eventuate, if you like, and that she is still in that home. Staffing changes can always be challenging. Absolutely they can, but in many cases also I know that the staff have stayed on and worked under the new operator. So things do vary there greatly, but if Claire has got issues with where she's been asked to leave, I would like to think that didn't eventuate. But if it did, she should be working through her local MP to see what her options are.
10: Yeah. Thank you for that advice. She actually ended up staying. So, yeah, that's quite...
9: Oh, that's good news.
10: So, next question is from our in-house presenter, Nicholas Fonston.
9: Yes?
8: How would you approach a blowout in NDIS spending with reducing... the support of services needed by the participants.
9: Okay, so did I hear that right? How would I support people not outside the NDI or that are outside the NDIS getting support?
10: So how would you approach the blowout in NDIS spending without reducing the support services needed by participants? Okay.
9: Well, to me, that's quite an easy one to answer, but it's a very good question from Nicholas. So well done on your question, Nicholas. Where I would be looking at saving money from an NDIS perspective is cutting out the waste. You would have seen the many, many news stories and media articles that have been both through our electronic and print media that have highlighted corruption in relation to the NDIS. And I think, you know, we've even had bikie gangs involved in ripping off money from certain sectors within the NDIS at a huge cost. So in relation to, I guess, reining in costs while keeping service levels up, the government of the day needs to really stamp down on the misuse of NDIS funds and the corruption within scamming NDIS funds. And I think that there would be huge savings to be made in that regard. And, you know, that will be an ongoing challenge, but I think we can certainly do a lot better than what we currently are.
12: Thanks, Tim. Our next question is from Marita, one of the parents of our participants.
13: Hello, my name's Marita. I am Lauren Goldsmith's mum, and I also work for the NDIS, and I have done many different roles over the 8 years. And I guess I've got a couple of questions. I could go on forever, but I guess they are more NDIS related, so I'm not sure whether you can assist with this. But, you know, I would like to know, you know, when more funding is going to be put towards housing, because there's a crisis and there has been for over 20 years and nothing's changed in that last two decades for people with disabilities, and not people with just profound disabilities, but for people that, you know, are quite high functioning but still do need those supports. I just think it's insane that a place like Melbourne does not have that support in place. My second thing is... you know, when are things going to be more legislated and looked at more closely in regard to people just being able to get on board, being support workers that have no experience, that do not have qualifications, that do not have police clearance and workers' checks that they should have? I think that that should be mandatory for someone to be a support worker. It scares the hell out of me that just anyone can just get an ABN and be a support worker. I fear for, you know, the participants, because they're very vulnerable. Thank you.
9: Okay.
12: Yep.
9: I'll deal with the second one first in relation to people, support workers being registered. And I don't disagree with Marissa that, yes, it certainly needs a high level of oversight. But I will add that in Victoria, we do have one of the highest levels of oversight for workers. The situation, and I come from a very rural and an area that is very rural but has a lot of remote communities. And one of the challenges that we have up here is getting any support workers at all. So when people need supports, and I'm thinking of one family I've been dealing with very recently, and they have no one in that very small community, or they have one or two, but when they say you have to be registered and you have to go through a registration process, those people aren't prepared to do that. So those support workers would then be lost to the client. So it may be different in metropolitan areas where you have a wide choice, but in a lot of country areas, we do have a limited amount of support workers, and they simply aren't prepared to go through the training. So to make it mandatory, you would, in some of my communities, have those support workers not taking on those jobs if they had to go through training and be registered. And in many cases, they've been doing it for several years and are very good at their job, but just aren't prepared to do that. So that becomes a factor. In relation to the other, what I think is important is that families have the choice. So they can make the choice of whether they want a person who falls under the registration or a person outside. I think NDIS is all about choice, and while we do have people that are providing supports and are acting as support workers that perhaps haven't gone through the registration process, that then becomes a choice. You know, I have a son with disability, and I have one of his support workers who isn't prepared to go through and do the training and be qualified, but they've been with him for a long time, and I don't want to lose them as a support for my own son. So, you know, it's not as perhaps straightforward as it would appear on face value. The first question I think Marissa asked, if I got that wrong, related to more funding from an NDIS perspective. Now, the NDIS, there's a lot of people under the NDIS, and, you know, unfortunately, we hear a lot of bad stories about the NDIS, but there are also a lot of good stories. And Marissa, having worked in that sector, would know that. In relation to more funding, you know, I'll go back to the question to my last answer. Before we start providing more funding, I think we can stop the rorting that's going on within the NDIS to start with and reallocate that money. So, you know, I'm a shadow minister for a whole lot of different portfolios, and everyone wants more money and everyone wants a gold-plated service. And I'm a very, very strong advocate for looking after the most vulnerable in our community. But where we have more money going into disability than we ever have before in this country, my concern is that there's too much rorting going on and we're not spending it right. And I think we need to rein in that money and have better oversight of it, so it's all going to the people who need it, because I can't say that I believe that is the case at the moment. So, yeah, before we get into budget increases, which obviously need to keep pace with CPI, I think using the money that we have in a better fashion is a reform that we can make almost immediately.
10: Thank you for taking our questions today, Tim. We've got our next question is from Moira, an artist from Your DNA. She is writes. She is a performer as well as another radio host, as well as she's writing a book. A singer. She's great.
9: She's talented.
10: Oh, yeah. She is, and she's got a great question for you.
12: Most of our guys are very talented. So here's the question.
14: Hi, Tim. I'm Moira Harris of Frankfurt. Disabled artist.
12: Did you get that one?
9: No, I got the introduction, Moira, and she's a disabled artist.
10: Who is your favourite disabled artist?
9: Oh, look, I would have to say, well, look, I've got to let some bias come into this, and I would have to say my son, Daniel. I've got a number of Daniel's paintings in my house. Now, to tell you a little bit about my son, he's 28-year-old who has profound autism and an intellectual disability. Mm-hmm. He's gone off his painting a little bit in more recent times, but he still does some excellent work. And he painted a lot of paintings for my mother, his grandmother. And she unfortunately passed away last year, so I inherited her collection of paintings that my her grandson had done as well. So I'm very stocked up in relation to that. Now, I did meet a young gentleman at Parliament about a fortnight ago who was very, very forthright in his passion for artistry. I do know, I am aware of a Julian Martin, who's who's another autistic artist in Melbourne. I've seen some of Julian's work. Mm. And there's one other artist, a young girl that I am aware of, Stella Young. I couldn't think of her first name. I've seen a bit of her work, and I think that it's impressive as well. But apart from those more famous ones, or better known ones, I would have to say my own son Daniel.
12: Right, great. Well,
9: or I'd get into trouble at home.
12: Yeah. I reckon you should come to some of your DNA's theatre shows at the end of the year.
10: For sure.
9: Yeah, well, look, that's a possibility. I get a lot of invitations, but, be happy to have a look at it, one through, and I'll be happy to see if I can make it.
10: Our presenter, Matthew Whibley, is in a show later on this year. Who are you playing this year in your play, Matty?
15: I'm playing Thomas the Tank Engine.
12: Big fan.
15: Thomas,
9: wow.
15: And Thomas the Tank Engine is a TV show that I'm only here on YouTube. And have you ever seen Thomas the Tank Engine before?
9: Yeah, absolutely I have. It was one of my son's favourite shows, Matty. Thomas the Tank Engine and the Fat Controller and all of that crew. So yeah, I watched a lot of that with my son when he was young. I'm in a play coming up shortly too called the Rocky Horror Picture Show.
10: Oh wow.
9: So I've got to learn a few dance moves apparently, so that'll be an interesting night.
12: Who are you playing?
9: Well, I'm not. I'm actually I've got out of playing. I'm actually the narrator.
12: Oh, okay. Yeah, that's good.
9: And then I have to come on stage and do a few of the dances. So
12: that sounds like fun.
9: Yeah. So I get to sort of walk on stage and do the introductions to each scene. I think I've got three dances to do as part of the show. So,
12: right.
9: Yeah, no actual acting parts, but apart from the dances, yeah, but a bit of fun to be had, I think.
10: Maybe a busload of people have to come down from your DNA and see the show.
9: You can heckle me.
10: Yeah. Our next question that we've got is from Carolyn Gale. She is used to be a radio presenter with us, is a visual artist as well as an animator.
16: Okay. Hi, I'm Carolyn Gale. I just want to let you know, what did you like about Donald Trump?
12: So the question is, what do you like about Donald Trump?
9: What do I like about Donald Trump? Well, well, that's a hard question to answer. Look, I think Donald is quite erratic. What do I like about him? Well, the one thing I think I could probably say for all of his failings, and there are a few of those in my view, is that he's at least a very strong leader.
12: Yeah.
9: So, you know, regardless of what people might think of him, I don't think anyone could criticise him for being a weak leader. I think he shows a lot of strength and he has a lot of conviction.
12: Yeah.
9: You know, there's a few things I'd like to see him doing better, but... you know, that's one area I would say is one of his strengths.
12: Yeah, I mean, most dictators are great leaders.
10: The next question we have is from Chloe Diamond, another amazing dancer, singer from your DNA.
12: All-rounder.
9: Yep.
12: And just a great guy.
17: Hello, my name is Chloe Diamond. I'm wondering how your week was.
9: Yes, well, my week so far has been good. I'm heading off. I've got a big road trip over the next 2 days, so that's probably part of the week I'm not looking forward to. I've got about 6 hours in the car on both tomorrow and Friday going to an event on the other side of the state. But look, I've had a good week in the office this week. I've been catching up on a lot of stuff because we had Parliament sitting last week. So at the end of every parliamentary sitting week, there's always plenty to do in the office. So I've been tidying that up, but I've probably got the worst part of my week to come.
12: Yeah. Oh, it sounds sounds like you've got a lot going on. Next up, we have another question from Anna Tay.
18: Hi, my name is Anna. What can people do to get more funding?
12: There you go.
9: Yes, that's a pretty straightforward question from Anna. Look, a lot, obviously, a lot of it depends on what the need is and what you want it for. And as you guys know, I'm in the state parliament, and a lot of the disability funding has switched over to the NDIS. But I would encourage Anna. Everyone's got to have their NDIS programs done and reviewed on a regular basis. So if there's any particular area that that Anna would like some more supports, that would be one that she should be taking up with her NDIS package manager and seeing if she can get that built into the next one.
12: All right. Have you got a question, Mr. Wibley?
15: Yeah. My favourite music is my favourite Mozart piece. It's one of my favourite Mozart movements, but it's part of Mozart's my favourite artist is ABBA. Have you heard of ABBA before?
9: I certainly have heard of ABBA before. They were right in my era, mate. I know a lot of the ABBA songs. People will be rolling their eyes when I say that, but no, they were a group that was at their peak when I was growing up, so I'm very familiar with them. Probably one of my favourite groups, I don't know if you've ever heard of them, they're probably a bit old for most people, but I quite like Fleetwood Mac. He's one of my favourite groups, so I like quite a few of their songs, but yeah, there you go, each to their own when it comes to music.
8: What is the lower house?
10: So this is a question from Nicholas.
8: What is the lower house?
9: What is the lower house? Okay. Good question, Nicholas. So in Parliament, we have two houses. We have called the upper house and the lower house. Now, politics in Parliament can be a bit confusing. There are a lot of things that mean the same thing. So if you... The lower house is also called the Legislative Assembly, and the upper house is also called the Legislative Council or the Senate. They're all the same things. What happens when we have a law come into Parliament is it gets debated in the lower house, which is where I am, and that's 88 members of Parliament who represent each region where they live. Then what will happen is the new law or the bill or the legislation, whatever you want to call it, they're all the same things as well. They then go into the upper house about 2 weeks or 4 weeks later, and the upper house is basically a place of review where they check that everything, all the I's are dotted, the T's are crossed, and everything's right before it becomes a law. So the lower house is where the majority of the debate occurs, and the upper house basically checks everything before it becomes a law. Now, there's a few other differences, of course, but that's probably the best explanation of the differences between the lower house and the upper house in Parliament. Right.

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Welcome. This is Sidetracks and I'm John Schmidley. Over the next 2 hours, I'll take you through an eclectic mix of music from analog 70 sounds to new digital discoveries. 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

And good afternoon, everybody. This is Sidetracks. I'm John Schmidley. Coming to you live from 3MDR Studio 2 here at the Forest Park Homestead here in Upway on the beautiful traditional lands of Wurundjeri people. I'll be taking you through till 5 o'clock today. And big shout out goes to your DNA crew for the last hour of great entertainment and music and questions and all sorts of interesting tidbits to listen to. And before that, we had Spilling the Tea with Tea Bags. I think that was the second show. Well done. Great music. Really interesting selection of music. Really enjoyed that. Out of Sight with Tash, of course, some great 70s music. And today, it was all long songs. And that's great to be able to do a few long song shows. Gives you plenty of time to go get a coffee from the kitchen. Yeah. Thanks, Tash. That was great. And then Cameron had a pre-record. He fooled me. I tuned in. I was listening. I texted him in the studio, and then I found out it was a pre-record. I feel like a dill because everybody will see my text on the studio monitor and think, nah, he wasn't listening properly. But anyway, great show still, Cam. That was great. Yeah, you can text me in the studio now on 04-9710-2000. Today could be the day you text in. You've listened for a while. You've never thought about texting in. Today's the day. I want to hear from you. Let me know where you're texting from. Give me a name. Just the first name will do. And any comment you'd like. You can just say nothing. Just say you're texting in from a certain place. Be great to hear from you anyway. But yeah, you can also join in the conversation. 04-9710-2000 is the number. And today, expect an eclectic mix of music from the analog vibes of the 70s into the new digital beginnings of the 80s. And for some weird reason, there's a lot of 80s in the show today, which started off right at the top of the show, didn't it? Of course, there will be some great new Australian releases. And of course, you cannot forget about the regular Steely Dan Track of the Week. It's been a thing, and it's been a thing for 321 shows. Episode 321 today, the 24th of June, for people listening back in the future, just to give you a little bit of reference point to know when the show was broadcast. And, yes, what did we hear at the top of the show talking about 80s music? We had a whole heap. The Aha is the band. Take On Me from the Hunting High and Low album of 1984. And who could forget that film clip with the stop animation, I suppose, pencil sketch stop animation, you might call it. It was a pretty good film clip back from the heyday of MTV, actually. Yeah. So I'm going to stay with the 80s themes, and the next track is a Stevie Wonder track from 1981. That Girl from the LP Musicarium, that's what it is, Musicarium 1. It's a weird name to read out. Musicarium, that's what it is. Written and produced by Stevie. What a legend. It was the lead single. This is the lead single from his album from 1972's Greatest Hits compilation. Stevie Wonder's original Musicarium 1 as one of the four newer songs from the collection. So it was a bit of a greatest hits track, but it did have some new songs on it. Also, the song spent 9 weeks at number one on the Billboard R&B singles chart, longest time a Stevie Wonder single spent at the top slot. It also peaked at number four on the Billboard Hot 100 for 3 consecutive weeks from March 20 to April the 3rd. 1982. Let's get stuck into it. It's never too soon for a bit of Stevie Wonder on Sidetracks. I'm John Schmidley. Enjoy. That Girl.

Well, that brings back some memories of the 80s. Bit of John Lennon, eh? Yeah, that track is called Woman, and that's from 1981. Yeah, he wrote that himself. He produced it with Yoko Ono and Jack Douglas, written as a tribute to Yoko Ono and to women in general. It was the first John Lennon single released after his death in December 1980. The song reached number 4 on the Australian Kent Music Report singles chart and was 34th biggest Australian single of 1981. And yeah, before that we had Stevie Wonder, also from 1981. That Girl from the Musicquarium 1 album. Yeah, I was playing through a bit of an 80s playlist today. I think that's, well, yesterday. I think that's probably responsible for my little bit of 80s influenced tracks today. But I hope you don't mind. It's sort of reminiscent of last year when 3MDR was celebrating our 40th birthday. 3MDR coming pretty much into existence in 1985. And there was lots of 1980s inspired selections throughout last year. And good to play some 80s today. This is Sidetracks on 3MDR 97.1 FM. I am John Schmidley. I will be taking you through till 5 o'clock. And you can text me anytime during that time. You can text me any other time, but I won't be here. 0497102000. Had a text from Sharps from Tool Time. Another great show. Thursday mornings, 6 a.m. till 9 a.m. Putting in the hard yards. There's those guys. Yes, I referred to Cam Stevens' show, The Big Note, being a pre-record, and I texted in this morning, not realising that was the case. Well, I'm not alone, because Sharps from Tool Time did the same thing. But also enjoyed the great selection of music that was there. Thanks for tuning in, Sharps. Right, well, I'm going to play, as I do, something new that's Australian that I've discovered this week. It's a pretty poppy number, this one, but an artist called Lana Carley. This song is called Think It Through, and it was released just on the 27th of this... 26th of the month, which hasn't happened yet. So it's being released on Friday. This is a sneak preview. Here you go. Might even be a world premiere. Who knows? In her final year at high school, Lana wrote this song in Los Angeles during a 17-day school holiday. Well, I wouldn't mind a 17-day school holiday in Los Angeles. I think I don't know whether that's... I keep reading it thinking it's a school trip, but it's probably just a holiday away from school with the family, maybe. But anyway...

Anna flew over with one goal, to write as much as possible and lock in with Mason and Jules, a young Australian brother duo now based in LA, bringing on mixing and mastering heavyweight Mark Parfitt, who has worked with people such as Justin Bieber, Meghan Trainor, and a whole heap more. And to get his get these tracks to have a new son, go to new sonic heights, at the core of it is Lana's vocals, which are the key anchor to her song. With Think It Through, which is the single about to play for you, Lana captures a split second where concern turns into confrontation. It's for everyone who has watched someone they care about shrink themselves for the wrong person. We know a few people like that, don't we? It felt and felt that mix of loyalty, anger, and helplessness at all once. From recollection, it is quite a poppy number. It's pretty good, though. Pretty good vocals. Let's make notes during the song. I can't remember what it's like. Here we go. This is Think It Through on Sidetracks. This is Lana Carlisle.

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6: Yes, Audio Blast will be on at 5 o'clock today with Dan. Great show. Hang around for that. I hope you can. This is Sidetracks on 3MDR, 97.1 FM. I can't believe we're already one quarter of the way through the show. It feels like we only just started. And I've had some texts. Chris from Mount Clear, thanks for the text. He's enjoying the show. Sharps has been sending me a few texts. He's put in a bit of a request. I'll see what I can do, Sharps. It is a pretty full playlist today. I've actually got probably one too many already, but I might bump one for that particular song that you like because I quite like it too. And yes, he also commenting on the fact that he has to get up and get going at 4 a.m. to do the show here on a Thursday. So another great reason to donate to 3MDR. 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And to meet our target, all we need is 10 people from each show to donate $10. 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Did I say that? I don't know. 10 people or one person to donate $100. 2 people to donate $50. Whatever. You can see the pattern there probably. But yeah, if you can afford it, think about it. This is not the Radiothon. This is not subscription. This is just purely donation. If you haven't spent all your allocated donation or your, the donation money you put aside each year and you're looking for someone to donate to, 3MDR, what a worthy cause to donate to. Right. Give you a break from that. Let's get into some more music. I've got another Australian release. This one's jazz R&B style, I suppose. A really cool track. This is Ruby Jackson. The song is called 8 Hours. She's just put out a new album called This Love Thing. It came out in June, I think June 19. This Love Thing is Ruby Johnson's sophomore EP, a follow-up to her debut project, Sweater For Me. Sweeter For Me? Get it right, John. Oh, that ain't. Which received a 2024 AIR Award nomination. I think that's supposed to be ARIA Award. Something went wrong. I don't know. Maybe my notes might not be correct, or it could be AIR Award. I'm not sure. Nomination for Best Independent Soul and R&B Album or EP. That's a pretty cool track. I'm going to get stuck into it. Here we go. This is Ruby Jackson with her track 8 Hours on Sidetracks.

Ruby Jackson, 8 hours. Nice track indeed. This is Sidetracks, and I'm John Schmidley, and we're going to go back into some 1980s music. This is what track I'm going to play for you now by an artist called Lee Ritenour. He's a guitarist, a virtuosic guitarist, I suppose you would call, very big in the 80s. Still around, still a great session player. This track is off an album called Rit, taken from his name, Lee Ritenour. And it's a title, it's the opening track, Mr. Briefcase, which I just absolutely love. And that's written by Eric Tagg. And actually, Eric Tagg is the vocalist on this because Lee Ritenour is a guitarist. He's not singing. It was produced by Lee Ritenour and David Foster, who also plays keyboards on this track. David Foster is a bit of a controversial figure. He was responsible for the latter part of the Chicago albums, being producer, also produced The Cause, amongst a lot of other people. He certainly makes a pretty slick production, and this number is certainly no exception. But some people like the older, particularly like Chicago, like the older stuff before David Foster came on board. Anyway, also on this track, Jeff Beccaro from Toto, David Hungate, also from Toto on this track also. So it's almost an instrumental with vocals, this one. It's a great track, and you've got to listen, if you've got headphones, you've got to listen to the opening synthesizer passage. It's got a very wide, beautiful, warm, analogy synth sounds. Well, stick your heads between the speakers. Now's the time to do it. Here we go. This is Lee Ritenour with his track, Mr. Briefcase, on Sidetracks.

bit of Michael McDonald, I Keep Forgetting, which could be my theme song these days. Yes, if that's what it takes is the album that's from 1982. It's a whole heap of 80s music today. I don't know why. Well, I do know why. I find that playlist I listened to the other day quite responsible. I sort of heard music that I hadn't heard for a while. I thought, oh, that sounds good. I'll put that on the radio show. Before I knew it, it was a little bit too much 80s on the playlist, but hey, it's all good music. Yeah, that one, 1982, where it was recorded at Warner Brothers Recording Studio, North Hollywood. And I do note Jeff Beccaro is playing drums on that track also. So a bit of a connection between those two tracks, the one before it being Mr. Briefcase by Lee Ritenour. Now, I had a text from Tina from the, is it the Paris end of Upper Ferntree Gully? It's got P at the start. Think of something else. Portugal end of, no, Philippines. We'll go with Paris. The Paris end of Belgrave. Greetings from Lawn Mowing Central. She's been quite a job of it this afternoon doing the mowing. I just come in for a little bit of a cup of tea and listening to the tracks, and actually commented on the track sounding a bit Stevie Wonder. It's probably the Lee Ritenour track that was sounding a bit Stevie Wonder. If you actually tuned in at the top of the show, or the second track in, there was a bit of Stevie Wonder on there, Tina. Anyway, thanks for texting in. Anybody else would like to text in? 04971020000. It's as easy as that. This could be the day your first text, first of many, or first of just one. You don't even have to leave your name. It could just be just an anonymous one, where I'll keep referring to the last three digits instead of your name. Anyway, love to have you on board. This is 3MDR 97.1 FM. This is Sidetracks. I'm John Schmidley, taking you through to 5. I've got a new release by Andrew Farris. And this track is called Rolling Home. Now, Andrew Farris, AM, is one of Australia's most respected songwriters and artists, and co-founder and contributing songwriter of INXS. His creative life today is shaped by a strong storytelling, lived experience, and the rhythm of his farm in New South Wales, where he writes between tours and sessions. In 2024, Andrew made his Grand Ole Opry debut, with Keith Urban appearing as a special guest during his performance. It marked a major milestone in his solo career and connected him with a broader country and Americana community. He's definitely gone that way. If you see some pictures of him now, when he's in his sort of artist persona, he's got this massive felt hat, big sort of domed crown on it, and big wide brim, and he's got these thick dark thick black rimmed glasses. Looks very cool. I do like a felt hat. Being a proud potential owner of a brand new custom made felt hat that I ordered recently up in Yakandanda. Gonna have to wait till December to see it. But yeah, do like a felt hat. And anyway, he's really, you know, when you think about INXS, you don't think country music, but he's gone the whole country thing. Now, from recollection, I think we hear a bit of a slide guitar in here and stuff, which I love. I'm going to have a listen. I wish I'd made a note what I did here. I also had a text from Freddie. As I cough off mic. G'day, John. Some good blasts from the past on Sidetracks this afternoon. Fading fast at work. Might have to knock off soon and go to the pub. Oh, might see you there. Although we are doing some technical stuff after, apparently. Anyway, yes, thanks for that, Freddie. Let's get stuck into it. This is Andrew Farris with his latest release, Rolling Home. Good time to do it, really, Freddie.

Oh yeah, the slide guitar. Beautiful country goodness there. I do like a bit of country music these days. As long as it's not too twangy. That was good though. That was Andrew Farris, Rolling Home. Now, I've got another new release. This person's not strictly Australian. In actual fact, she's from New Zealand. But hey, close cousins. This is Mel Parsons, and I've been following her pretty much since I've been running Sidetracks, or presenting Sidetracks, I should say, not running it. This track is a new release, and it's called Not Enough. Came out on the 19th of this month, and produced by Josh Logan. Not Enough is a final single in a string of new songs ahead of Mel Parsons' brand new album, Castle Hill, which is going to be released on August the 7th. I will tell you about that in a second, but a quiet ballad, Parsons is unapologetically obsessed with sad music. Writing songs like these sad ones is quite natural for me. It's probably a bit incongruous when people know me as an upbeat, optimistic kind of person. And then sometimes this quirky, dark stuff comes out of in my work. It doesn't faze me, really. I think it's part of being normal, complicated, multifaceted human. As always, I hope this song can make people feel something, maybe even bring some comfort. Now, I had a little bit of a chat with Mel today, and she wanted me to let everybody know that this album is up for pre-order, and particularly it's on Kickstarter, in actual fact. She's trying to get a good amount of orders of there's CDs, there's vinyl, there's digital downloads, there's a whole heap of things. But if you just go to melparsons.com, easy, just melparsons.com, check that out. There's a link to the Kickstarter and you can order there. Definitely, I reckon it would be a great bit of vinyl to get. This track has got Ben King on guitar, organ, Jed Parsons, I think might be a relation, double bass, Aaron Stewart, and backing vocals, Josh Logan, who is the producer. That's a nice track. Let's get stuck into it. This is Mel Parsons with her latest release, Not Enough, on Sidetracks.

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2: 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I'm John Schmidley. This is Sidetracks. Going for another hour till 5 o'clock, then Dan with Audio Blast will be up for another 2 hours. Followed by Revolver, and I'm not sure who's actually presenting Revolver tonight. Is it JD? Maybe someone will text me and let me know. Yes, well, what I'm going to tell you, I'm going to tell you a few things. I'm going to tell you about Upway Sounds, which is this weekend, and this is going to be very good. Warm up. This winter with Upway Sounds, on Saturday the 27th, which is this Saturday, from 2 till 10 p.m. That's 2 p.m. till 10 p.m. across 4 great locations in Upway Village, the Foothills Community Care Hub. I believe that's above and sort of out the back of the IGA. Upway Belgrave RSL, just across the road, across Burwood Highway, behind the 7-Eleven. The skate park precinct. I think the Blue Hills Hall is where that's going to be, some music in there. And then the Fat Goat, of course. We all know that one. Enjoy live music, DJs, great food, and more. Check that one out. There's lots of things happening. There must be a website to tell you more about that, or maybe Facebook posts. And you can get a bit of an idea of who's playing where and when. There's also, this is another thing that's on, this is on the Sunday this week, Winter Bonfire Cayley. Shake off the winter chill with an afternoon of Celtic dancing, live music, and even a bonfire. It's Sunday, June the 28th, 2 p.m. till 4 p.m, the Mount Evelyn Public Hall, 44 Birmingham Road, Mount Evelyn, and RSVP, try bookings. There's a reference number, 1589543, but I just search for Winter Bonfire Cayley. I think you might be better off. And it's free, though. The tickets are free. It's just sort of, you get a ticket, so you sort of reserved your spot, so you don't have to pay any money. So it's a free ticket, the best price, completely the best price. I will also mention again that 3MDR, we are having our donation drive, and we are trying to get donations by the 30 days in the month? 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A little bit less would be good. 100,000 would be good. 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If you have trouble, you can ring the office and they can do, maybe do a manual thing for you there. I'm sure they can help out if technology's the challenge. What else am I going to tell you? I'll tell you that later. Right. Now, I did have a text a little bit earlier from Sharps requesting a certain song. I'm going to slip it in here. So here we go. This is Toto with the track Africa, and it's from 1983, just following on the 1980s theme that is, and also the Jeff Beccaro on drums theme that seems to be occurring today also. Anyway, enjoy. This is a great track. This is off the Toto 4 album from 1983. This is Sidetracks. Enjoy.

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1: And now it's time for the Steely Dan Track of the Week.

Bit of a yacht rock three play there. Christopher Cross, Ride Like the Wind from 1980. Michael O'Martian produced that one, who's played on Steely Dan tracks. And, of course, you would have realised the track before that, Hey 19, was the Steely Dan track of the week off the Gaucho album from the same year, 1980. And, yeah, Walter Becker, Donald Fagen wrote that track. Gary Katz produced it. And then before that, we had... What did we have? Oh, we had Toto with Africa. I hoped you liked that one, Sharps, if you're still tuned in. I had a text from Tash enjoying the music, keeping her company while she's doing a bit of home admin. Thanks, Tash, for tuning in. And a great show you had on today also with Out of Sight, 11 until 1 o'clock. All 70s music, long songs. It was good. This is Sidetracks on 3MDR 97.1 FM going through till 5 o'clock. We've got just over half an hour to go. This playlist is a bit different this week. A lot of 80s. Now I'm going to head into a bit of jazz rock, fusion-y stuff. First up, I'm going to play a track by a fellow called Phil Buckle, who I played this track a few weeks ago. Phil Buckle, from recollection, what was he from? That's right, he used to play with... he used to write songs for Farnham, John Farnham. Burn For You is one of those, which won an ARIA Song Award. But this track is very fusion-y. It's called In The Matrix. It's got some pretty hard hitters in the band, including Virgil Donati. If you're into drummers, he's a drummer of real note. And... started his career in Australia, but really has planted himself well and truly in, I think, the LA scene. He's an amazing drummer. Dave Hershorter on organ, who also played for John Farnham, but also some really fantastic jazz rock in a band called Pyramid, and does a lot of film score stuff these days. After that, we're going to play a track by Mad Vantage. Matriarch, off the album Minutia. And this is an artist called Saloon, who's a real hard hitter in that fusion style also, which is just it came out in November last year. The Phil Buckle one came out just in May.

this year, so we'll see how we go. I might get one played. I might have to play some announcements in between them. We'll see how we go. This is Sidetracks on 3MDR 97.1 FM. Let's check this one out. Phil Buckle with In the Matrix.

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8: Yes, Revolver is on tonight, 7 to 9 p.m. And after that, the dotted line. And before that, Audio Blast with Dan. I don't know who's hosting Revolver tonight. Maybe JD, don't know. Anyway, no, text me, let me know. I had a text from... I've had a text from Nick and Abby from the Paris end of Belgrave. Only half an hour to go, he comments on that saying, where's the time gone? It's gone so quickly. Well, yes. Thanks for that, Nick. Thanks, Nick and Abby, for tuning in. This is Sidetracks on 3MDR 97.1 FM. I am John Schmidley, and I'd like to give a big shout out to all my very valuable subscribers, my show subscribers, the people who subscribe to this show, Sidetracks. And they are Elizabeth from Vermont South, Charles from Kalorama, the Morrison family from Menzies Creek, Tiggerific, or Tigger, from Upper Ferntree, Robert from Wantirna and from Bentley East, Trisha Z from MG World Tours, and Phil from Menzies Creek, and see if I can get this right, my offbeat friend, Boat Shoes Ahoy Hoy. Oh, got it right for the first time. And Clint Wilson is an artist subscriber. Well, I do believe he's over in the US of A at the moment. And the Flying Hubcaps. Well, I think another show subscriber, artist subscriber also. Check them out. And Bubba G's Kitchen, Belgrave. And they are a business subscriber. Check them out. And Belgrave, they are a fantastic South Indian restaurant situated in Belgrave, right in the middle of town there. Not far from where it used to be, the big pothole, which doesn't exist anymore. It's gone. It's long last. Bubbagy'sKitchen.com.au is how you can check them out online. And you know, if you want an eat out in Belgrave, that's a great place to go. If you'd like to find out more about Sidetracks, you can find information about this show on 3MDR.com as well as any other show. You can find us on the Community Radio Plus app also, where if you want to listen back to past shows. 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Now, I did mention a track called Matriarch by the band Mad Vantage. Mad Vantage is acclaimed composer and instrumentalist Saloon, and they're set to release an album called Munisha. Well, they have released it actually. It was in November last year. I'm reading old information. A searing blend of progressive metal, new jazz, and electronic tunes. The record positions Saloon in as a formidable new voice in metal, heavy music, bursting unapologetically into the scene with meticulous grooves, lush harmony, and fierce creative intent. So I hope you enjoy this. Here we go. It's Mad Vantage with Matriarch on Sidetracks.

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0: 11, exactly. One louder.
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0: These go to 11.

Year of the Cat. What a great song. Al Stewart from 1976. Hope you enjoyed that one. It's a great track. That was actually produced by Alan Parsons of the Alan Parsons Project. Abbey Road was where it was recorded. It reached number 13 in Australia. Such a good song. Such good diction Al Stewart has. It's great. You actually can hear like an English accent in his singing. I never usually can hear that, but you can definitely hear it in that. Before that, we had, scrolling the wrong way on the computer, was, that's right, Crosby, Stills, Nash and Young. Was it and Young or just Crosby, Stills and Nash? Just and Nash, no Young. And that was Helplessly Hoping from 1969. Slightly outside my usual time zones, but such good harmonies. Absolutely love that track. So good. And quite a contrast one we had before, the Mad Vantage track. What a contrast. I don't know what I was thinking when I programmed this show. This is Sidetracks on 3MBR 97.1 FM. Up next at 5 o'clock will be Audio Blast with Dan. He's in the studio. He's in the house. He's getting ready. He's fine-tuning his playlist. He's getting ready to take you through till 7 o'clock. And then there will be Revolver with a presenter to be announced. And then, of course, the dotted line, 9 till 11 o'clock. And I do believe in the studio tonight will be Chandler Harris and Amico Collective. They are going to be live on 3MDR tonight, I do believe. And because not long until we actually have the Silby Folk Club, and they will be opening for Benoit. And I think actually Benoit's live in the studio next week on the dotted line also. So two great artists, great acts. Check those out. I've probably only got time for one more track, I would believe. Looking at the times, probably that's right. I might get... what I'm going to do, I'm going to play you a little bit of Gordon Lightfoot, Sundown, from 1974. Such a great track. I have played it on Sidetracks before. I just love his voice, love the arrangement, love the songwriting. I'm going to big shout out though to people who have texted in today. It's probably getting a bit late, but you could still text in. Tash, Sharps, Freddie, Chris, and Nick. Hopefully, there's no one I've missed out there. Thank you, everybody, for texting in. I do enjoy getting your texts, reading them, and having you as part of the show. Anyway, here we go. This is Gordon Lightfoot with Sundown on Sidetracks.

Yes, Gordon Lightfoot. Gordon Lightfoot, I should say. Sundown. Yes, nice track. I hope you enjoyed that. We're coming to the end of the show. As I said, up next is Audio Blast with Dan. Join him for his sonic roller coaster of epic mayhem. He'll be taking through to 7 p.m. And then we have, from 7 till 9 o'clock, tune in for Revolver with their one of their revolving crew of presenters. It's a different person, different presenter group each week of the month. Revolving, and it's a great show. Revolving, get it? Revolving? Revolver, yeah. And of course, the dotted line was a dotted line team, Dave and Ren. And as I said, they've got Chandler Harris and Amico. Got that wrong, didn't I? Chandler Harrison, Amico. The Collective. It'll be fun to listen to tonight. And you can learn more about Sidetracks by going to 3mdr.com. And you can listen back to past shows, stream them live, stay in touch through the Sidetracks Facebook or Instagram pages. Give us a like or a follow, leave a comment, or just say hi. And thanks to all the boys texted in today. Tash, Sharps, Freddie, Chris, Nick. Remember, Upway Sounds is on this Saturday, 2 till 2 p.m. till 10 p.m. Lots of things going on there. 4 locations in Upway. 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I look forward to being back with you next Wednesday. A whole lot more groovy tracks, including the regular Steely Dan track of the week. In the meantime, keep that dial tuned to 3MDR 97.1 FM. Sidetracks is broadcast from the traditional lands of the Wurundjeri people of a cool nation. This has been Sidetracks. I'm John Schmalley. Thanks for listening, and bye for now.

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6: 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You're listening to Audio Blast with Dan. How you going out there? We have Louis coming into the studio today to discuss forest issues and an awareness night at Cameo Cinema on Saturday the 4th of July. So that'll be a good chat coming up soon. It features his film Forest Country and also another one called First Law. And thanks to John for another great edition of Sidetracks. And there's things dropping in the studio. It's all already chaotic in here on Audio Blast. we're going to play some cool tunes as well today. Talk about some cool stuff happening at Burringer Gallery and a few other things. So stay tuned. We're going to listen to Wheelchair Sports Camp to start up with. Fronted by Kaylin Rose Heffernan, a wheelchair using profanely queer and tiny rapper with a very distinctly high-pitched sense of humour. Village Voice described Wheelchair Sports Club as if there was ever a moment for a queer disabled rapper with a love for jokes and revolution to be a star, the moment is now. So check it out. I think this might be... could be one of your new favourites as well. So this is Yes, I'm a Mess, Wheelchair Sports Camp. Wheelchair Sports Camp.

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And that exclamation mark's good because there's quite a few bands called Bat out there. This is a psychobilly band. The album called Bat Music for Bat People. You can check it out on Bandcamp at batofficialband.bandcamp.com. So, yeah, it's pretty cool, that one. That song was called Villain. We also heard a few new tunes, new artists maybe. Big Special was before that with Plaintive Native. They're a musical duo from the Black Country in the English West Midlands. So yeah, they're really cool. I will be playing more of them. I really enjoy their sounds. Big Special. And we heard, yeah, the new single, as I mentioned, Plaintive Native. And we kicked off the show with the legendary Wheelchair Sports Camp. And I definitely recommend checking out Wheelchair Sports Camp. We heard Yes, I'm a Mess. That was from their recently released O in Perfica album. So, yeah. Hope you're enjoying the tunes so far on the radio, on this fantastic radio station called FreeMDR 97.1 FM. And we broadcast out of Upway, and over the other side of Upway this weekend, well, actually on Saturday, I should say, we have a huge musical extravaganza. So get down to Upway because the tunes will be pumping from four different locations. The Foothills Community Care Hub, the Upway Belgrave RSL, the Fat Goat, and an outdoor stage at the skate park, which I think has its own beer garden and maybe some good snacks to check out. So Upway Sounds this Saturday. Upway is the place to be. Yes, it is. And meanwhile, we'll be having Louis coming in to the studio soon to have a chat about local forest issues. So I am wrapped for that coming up very soon. But in the meantime, I'm going to share another band that's pretty damn cool. They're called Ist Ist, which is an English post-punk band based in Greater Manchester. And what else can I tell you about them? What else? They put out an album called Dagger last year. This song that I'm going to play is called I Am the Fear. And yeah, you really should wait for this one. Check it out. It's deadly. Audio blast.

Yeah, that was a Placebo with Nancy Boy. That was from their self-titled 1996 record, except that it's been recut, redone. The band Placebo has redone the whole album. Done with the band giving it fresh ears. So definitely worth checking it out. And it's not just remastered, it's re-recorded. So, yeah, check out Placebo. Before that, Ist, oh my god, that beat just got me. It got me. A song called I Am the Fear from their album Dagger, that would be. That was released last year. So, yeah, check out that one as well. And I'm going to keep pumping some new tracks today. This is pretty exciting. I've got so much information about this song that I'm just going to have to somehow summarize it, because there's lots of information here that I found about it. And it is from Tom Morello's forthcoming album, and the song's called Adjourn It, and it has Serge Tankian on it, on vocals, from System of a Down. So very exciting. And what else can I tell you about it? According to Tom Morello, at this historical juncture, every act of art is an act of resistance, and Adjourn It, a collaboration with long-term friend Serge Tankian and my 15-year-old guitar whiz son, Roman Morello, is a clarion call for justice in unjust times. So, yeah, and if Roman must be a bit like his dad. Apparently, Roman says that he actually wrote the riff, and they had a bit of a comp about who had the best riff, and he's won. So there you go. He's upstaging his dad, but yeah, appearing on stage with him soon, because more exciting information is that Tom Morello has organized a Power to the People Festival, a celebration of peace, justice, solidarity, music, and community action. And they're just some of the favorite things that we love here on Audio.

Blast. It'll be taking place in Columbia, MD. What's that? I don't know what state that is. Anyway, you'll find it out if you want to go over there. You got till October to save up. If you dare go to the States. The one-day festival includes pretty awesome lineup: Dave Matthews, Foo Fighters, Bruce Springsteen, Joan Baez, Killer Mike, Brittany Howard, Dropkick Murphys, Jack Black, Grandson, Neighborhood Kids, Matt Cameron, he's of course from Soundgarden and Pearl Jam, and even more, Public Enemy. It's gonna rock. So yeah, keep your ears to the ground to hear more about that set. So yes, it is in the States, where definitely needs to happen at the moment, because I think yes, the people need to take the power back, as one of his most famous band, Rage Against the Machine, said. So pretty cool. Let's check out this track. Where is it now? Tom Morello and Serge Tankian and Roman Morello. Super exciting. Check it out. You're an Audio Blast. You're on Free MDR.

0: the legendary Faith No More there with Light Up and Let Go. That was a B-side to their Ashes to Ashes single. That was the first single off their Album of the Year record that came out in 98. So that one's on a couple of the longer playing editions of that album. Yeah, Light Up and Let Go. Might be relevant slightly for the interview coming up. We will be talking about forests and fire and that sort of thing as well. So I'm just going to go to some ad breaks and we're going to have Louis up next.
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0: 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Good on ya.
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0: You're on Audio Blast, and we just heard Pinhead Gunpowder actually featured a Billy Joe Armstrong from Green Day. So they were bit of a, I don't know if that was side project, but they're a little band that he had just before Green Day sort of exploded and became a household name across the universe. And that was a cover, as you might have realized, of Joni Mitchell's Big Yellow Taxi. It's a little bit on theme for our interview that we've got today on Audio Blast. So we have a cameo screening at Belgrave Cameo of First Law and Forest Country. It's a community awareness and fundraising night on Dandenong Ranges Forest Protection. That's on Saturday the 4th of July, 7 to 8:30 p.m. It should be a really awesome night. And we have Louis in the studio today. How are you going, Louis?
1: Yeah, good, mate. How are you?
0: Yeah, well, and thanks for coming in. One of your films is being showcased, so that's pretty exciting. Mm. But we did, when we were chatting previously, you did mention you've grown up in the Dandenong Ranges. So just wondering if you could tell us a little bit about your connection to the hills.
1: Yeah, absolutely. And it's nice to be back on almost a year later.
0: You're than, with Billy.
1: Yeah, exactly. Yeah, so I guess I've grown up in the Dandies since I was 4 years old. So I moved here from an industrial estate in the UK with my parents and moved out to Jembrook, which is, you know, back then in 1989, it was pretty stark difference.
0: Yeah.
1: Potato farms, and grew up around the beautiful temperate rainforests around here. And they've sort of, you know, molded me in the, and I grew up a musician as well and heavily embedded in the community. And then moved away and travelled a lot, but I found myself back here every single time I come back to Australia.
0: Yeah, and I think some people do. I think, like, I didn't grow up in the hills, but very close to it. And yes, I've gravitated back to the mountains.
1: Yeah, it's got that effect on people, I think.
0: Yeah, for sure. And I understand that your film Forest Country showcases the Dandenong Ranges. So just wondering if you could tell us a little bit more about the film.
1: Yeah. So, when was it? It was probably two and a bit years ago. I got involved in protecting the Yarra Rangers from logging that I'd sort of found out was happening. I'm a filmmaker, so I did a lot of travel filmmaking, and I headed out into up into Noogee to do some filming around the destruction of really ancient old trees and greater glider habitat. That slowly started to turn into something much bigger. A movie, and really I then went out into the very forest that I'd grown up in and spent, you know, I think close to 100 hours out there with a camera, just sort of capturing the lyrebirds and an audio recorder, and sort of putting together the most beautiful parts of the ranges that I could in order to sort of buff the film out and make it as pretty as I possibly could as well, which is much easier in a place that you've grown up with. And also knowing how beautiful the Dandenong Ranges community are, it's much easier to drag a community into something if it showcases where they live in their beautiful home.
0: Definitely. Can you tell us some of the feedback you've received from viewers that have seen the film already?
1: Yeah, so we had the premiere a year ago, which is when I was last on here, and the screen... The film screened at Patagonia in the city, and then we had a massive Cinema One screening at Cameo, which actually it was larger than the cinema could hold. We packed out the foyer, and since then the film's kind of just gotten bigger and bigger. We've had multiple screenings around the city, and we showed the film. I partnered with conservation organisations, but we showed the film in Victorian Parliament a few weeks ago to MPs.
0: Yeah, wow.
1: Which was pretty huge. And this whole idea around the film, which kicked off a philosophy for me of activism through beauty, is that people are really people have really seen the forest through my eyes, especially growing up in the hills and trying to showcase some of that beauty. And so the feedback there is that it is quite emotional for people to see, you know, these intense moments of destruction juxtaposed with really beautiful ancient old trees and wildlife from here.
0: For sure. And yeah, like, and I think it's a bit confusing for people, to be honest, what's actually happening in the national parks, because a lot of people think they are protected. Forestry practices are under scrutiny in your film. So just wondering if you could let listeners know what some of the concerns are.
1: Yeah, it's actually, you know, it's gotten so much bigger recently. I don't know if you saw, but Four Corners showcased a huge episode on Monday night.
0: Okay.
1: EGA, Environmental Justice Australia, yep, had done a deep dive investigation into native forest logging. So it's definitely come into the spotlight even more. What my film sort of showcases, and what has been hard for people to understand, is it's looking at forest fire management practices. It's actually looking at these practices that are still occurring within national parks and state forests, and calling into dispute some of the science that's around that and some of the motives that are around that, and actually some of the ideologies around community safety as well.
0: Yeah, it is a very complex issue. Politics around fire management, it can be contentious in the community, and there can be a lot of misinformation, and obviously the science changes once as we learn and Absolutely. Understand it. Not to mention that we've also got an ancient culture that practiced managing the forests with fire, but in a much different way. How do we move forward to more effective management practices that people can understand, that work for community safety, but also for ecology of the forest?
1: That's such a good question. And what I see so much of at the moment is intense division between different thoughts and groups of people around what they believe. And the films particularly, and what I'm trying to focus on, actually aims to do the opposite of that. It aims to bring people together, to honour the questions and the concerns that people have. It's incredibly triggering for people in a forest community to then have to hear things about fire management, which they thought were correct, actually maybe being incorrect or outdated, and putting them and their assets in harm's way, not to mention our incredible wildlife and forest as well. So what we've been trying to do is hold these screenings and bring in ecologists like you had Jordan Crook on the other week. We're actually, the cameo screening has Dr. Alex Maisie as well.
0: Yeah.
1: The Liebert doctor.
0: We've got that.
1: Yeah, and we've got upcoming screenings with Dr. Phil Zylstra as well. Not these ones specifically, but they are coming up, and he's an ex-remote firefighter and fire ecologist as well. So we are slowly trying to bring some of the new science in palatable forms to at least engage people in a conversation and allow them to come and actually ask questions as well.
0: Yeah, and the fire behaviour has changed as well. And obviously with the climate, the impacts of climate change, and also I think, a simpler sort of understanding that I think we can grasp on is the idea that, plants and animals, they respond to their environment. So if you're gonna have fire regimes that are too close to each other, then it is going to encourage more the fire-prone plant species to return, because they're actually liking those conditions.
1: Yeah.
0: So there's things like that, that like I find information like that, which, you know, is fairly, you know, there's a lot of complexity to fire, and understanding it, and understanding it in a new time, I guess, as well. But there are some things as well that people can, you know, sort of understand, but it's often difficult to get that message out. And I think you're right. It's sometimes caught up in culture wars and things like that, isn't it?
1: Yeah,
0: and,
1: absolutely.
0: Rather than having a actually discussing the issue.
1: Yeah. Yeah. Yeah. No, I completely agree. And you know, I've actually learned so much myself, being a longtime resident of the Dandenongs and actually pursuing some science in this film and having a chat to different forms of people, including, traditional custodians as well, and sort of trying to have a well-rounded opinion here. But there is lots of things that I've learned about leaving, you know, logs in the forest, leaving carbon in the forest so that forests can become 80 years plus older, especially these cool temperate rainforests, because that's where they're the most protected state. And like you said before, you know, when we burn them, and that's not to say that burning doesn't have a place, and I've learned this as well, very close to residential area, but when we're burning large sections of forest and we're promoting weeds to come back that then can push fires up into the crown, that's actually making things much more dangerous for us.
0: Yeah, for sure. And I mean, the other issue, and it definitely has been issues, particularly when logging was still very rampant in state forests, was, you know, the idea that if it was rainforest, it was classified as rainforest, majority rainforest, it was protected, but mixed rainforest wasn't. And there were definitely issues with some of the areas in East Gippsland. And, you know, when you've got mixed rainforest, yes, there's the drier species, the dry sclerophyll species, but there's also those rainforest species in there. And we know that rainforest trees, by definition, by their, you know, are going to repel fire more. So
1: yeah,
0: that's another one anyway.
1: Yeah. But, yeah. And I think, for those people as well that did actually come along to the screenings last year, it's important to note that I've just extended the cut. And the reason why I've done that is, the senior most rainforest expert probably in Australia that was working for DECA, the department, has actually stepped away. And he stepped away around December, and I went and had an interview with him, and he's now come out in the film saying these practices are considered loophole logging and they are making things more dangerous. This is a guy that worked in that field for over 40 years for the government, now calling out that exact section of the government as, you know, committing these sort of practices that are seen to be deleterious.
0: Yeah. And yeah, so I did have a chat with Jordan, as you mentioned, and we're talking about the community meeting that you and Jordan facilitated a few weeks ago, and that was actually just before he trekked off to it, and it sounded like a bit of a success. Yeah,
1: it was very successful. Yep. I think we had nearly 100 people there, and we also ran a community walk and talk probably the week before out to Bartlett's Track in Olinda to look at some of the fire management practices there and some of the impacts on the forest, and that was also really successful.
0: And just to let listeners understand, what is loophole logging? What does it mean?
1: Yeah, I mean, loophole kind of, it's an umbrella term because there are a few different practices that come under it. The one that we've been focusing on here is salvage logging, so post-disturbance after wind throw. And specifically, you know, when we were taking people out to that site, that was after the 2021 storms, which was, you know, half a decade ago. And we were looking at some of the ways in which the forest had sort of been starting to take care of, you know, the big logs that had fallen. And then we'd started to look at some of the machinery that had been taken in, some of the damage that had been done to other trees that would now have to also be felled, and some hollow bearing trees as well. And just sort of taking people through what was happening there and then potentially where these logs were going, and what they're being used for and how old they are as well, you know, and what habitat they housed.
0: Mm. And what are they being used for?
1: Well, if you'd seen the Four Corners episode on Monday, you might be confused as to where our logs are going. And we don't always know, you know, sometimes they're going to wood chip and paper pulp. Mm. Sometimes they're disappearing into different different places. Sometimes they're turning up as native timber. There's even been some investigations around Bunnings at the moment as well, and some pressure for them to sort of look at where their wood's coming from. We are processing a lot of Tasmanian timber here in Victoria, which is interesting because we paid $1.5 billion to shut the, you know, forestry practices down here. And that's sort of what the episode on Monday was focusing on.
0: Yeah, okay, yeah. You were also mentioning about the hollow-bearing trees.
1: Mm-hmm.
0: So my understanding is a part of the, under the loophole logging kind of umbrella is that, yeah, they're clearing for fire breaks under the... under the claim that that's a good fire management practice. But what are that? What are the animals that are using? Like what home? What, you know? Whose home is this?
1: That's a great question. And when I first started to make the film, when I headed out to a 40-mile break in Noogee, that was around the death of a greater glider, a documented death from really big old trees, you know, 300-year-old trees with hollows in them. And they had GPS coordinates marked, sent in to the department, into DECA, to let them know that they were there. And those trees were still felled. And the animal that was specifically documented was killed. But when you look at how many surveys were done by citizen scientists versus DECA, the amount of hollow-bearing trees that were found is, you know, vastly different. So we're not actually sure how much wildlife perished out there. But this was in the name of you know, removing hazardous trees from firebreaks and widening those firebreaks as well. So they would go in, they would mark trees as dangerous because obviously there are 200 or 300-year-old trees. They look very old. And then they would go in and remove them. And they removed some huge trees. And a lot of those up in the 40-mile break housed greater gliders, which are endangered.
0: Yeah. They're on the front line of these environmentally destructive practices, aren't they? So it will be a really... really great to learn more. I understand that loophole logging... practices are occurring in national parks and state forests across the state as well, which is probably coming to a bit of a shock to people that there are these practices going on when people have all sort of gone, okay, we've at least saved the you know, the forests from full-scale logging.
1: The 30% native vegetation that Victoria actually has left.
0: Yeah. And I mean, that's the thing. It's coming off a low base, isn't it? Like, I remember it was something, it was under 10% of Victoria that remained in, forested. If my memory serves me right.
1: Yeah, we are the most cleared state in Australia.
0: Yeah. Yeah, so we will be able to find out more on the 4th of July on Saturday at the Cameo. And I understand you can get tickets from Humanitix. I did mention it last week and I was like, it was a bit of a link. So I suggested to people to go on Humanitix, which is a great sort of non-profit ticketing organization, and I just suggested look up the Google Cameo. It comes up first.
1: Yeah,
0: don't know if you've got another idea on how to get the tickets.
1: Yeah, you can look up Warburton Environment. They're putting the tickets on, or myself, Louis Haskins, through social media.
0: No worries.
1: I am going to put, and we have been putting, various people have put links up into different Hills Facebook groups. We have the 150-person cinema. I think we're down to about 40 tickets left.
0: Wow. I've got one moment. Two of them.
1: Fantastic. And I'm quite excited to... I said this out in the walk and talk with Geordie, but this is a really exciting time to be able to push back, because the other states are following suit in terms of ending native forest logging, thinking that it's going to, you know, make a huge difference. And what we're seeing in Victoria is that it isn't, and it's actually making things worse. So, you know, I'm quite excited to get the Dandenong Rangers community behind this, come and have a look at their beautiful forest on a screen and think about how they'd like to push back, because I know how powerful this community is.
0: Yeah, that's right. It's definitely fought some battles over time locally. Some successful, some not as, but it also has a history of, yeah, going back to the origins of the national park or the conservation areas, you know, that were brought in because of people concerned about the environment over 100 years ago, really.
1: Yeah.
0: You did mention Warburton Environment Society, yes? Could you tell us about that group a little bit? What do they get up to?
1: Yeah, Warb Environment. So it's a dear friend of mine, Nick Fox, who I actually met through the film. So they had launched a court case against DECA, the, you know, the government's environment department. And we're still waiting on the outcome of that. And that was, Forest Country was used, 100% of proceeds from the film went towards helping that Warburton Environment wage that court case, which I think it was like $150,000 or something.
0: Yeah.
1: To, you know, to launch injunctions to stop them clearing this one small break in Noogee. And that judgment's going to be passed down very soon. So Warburton Environment are amazing at just, you know, getting resources together and pushing back against these practices and actually trying to slow them down enough. Yep. So that we can get conservationists, ecologists, academics to come and have a look at some things and to actually, you know, put measures in place to protect these beautiful sections of environment that we're losing rapidly.
0: Yeah, and it's very important in this day and age to protect what we have remaining in our environment, to protect biodiversity, and, yeah, land, water, climate.
1: Yeah, we're very lucky here, aren't we?
0: For sure. So, where am I? I actually also found out from you that the film is in quite a lot of demand. So you've also got quite a lot of showings around town. Is that right?
1: Or yeah. We've got a Cinema Nova one coming up.
0: Yep.
1: We're going down to Lakes Entrance, some in the peninsula, Eltham, and some interstate ones as well.
0: Nice. And, you know, some people listening might be a bit closer to, a couple of the ones that are a bit close in, you know, in the Melbourne region. So there's that option too. So keep an eye out. And, 40 tickets left. So you better get online and snap them up.
1: Yeah, we'd love a full cinema again.
0: There's also an option of getting a very discounted price on an awesome book by David Lindenmayer, called The Great Forest.
1: Mm-hmm.
0: Yeah, so that's an option with your ticket.
1: Yeah, we've got stickers. We'll be doing a raffle. Nick Fox is wonderful at organizing all of these things. Last time it was a really beautiful event, bringing everyone together. And then obviously we'll be having a panel discussion as well. So we'll have, Dr. Alex Maisie, Jordan Crook will be speaking,
0: yep.
1: Nick Fox and myself at the cameo screening.
0: Nice. That sounds great. And also, there's another movie called First Law, which is about Indigenous forest practices, managing culturally appropriately, managing and environmentally managing.
1: Yeah, that's another director from Warburton Environment. And we're also going to show the 7-minute clip that Jordan and I filmed out in Alinda, highlighting some of the logging loopholes that are happening in the Dandenong Ranges, just for community members to have a look.
0: Yeah, nice. So it sounds like a pretty action-packed event. So get your tickets. And, I hope yourself and Jordan can, stay connected with us so we can, share updates and that going forward. Apart from attending these events, how could people get involved if they want to learn more? How would they contact the Warburton Environment?
1: Yeah, I mean, like, social media is great to go and look at what Warburton Environment are doing. Victorian National Parks Association, Jordan's mob, VMPA, they're wonderful as well. I've been doing a lot of screenings with Wilderness Society and just a lot of those Victorian environmental groups. They're actually, you know, they've just launched the Victorians for Nature. So they've come under an alliance now.
0: Okay.
1: And so you'll have a localized place to go and check out information.
0: Yeah, nice. That's awesome. Yeah, so check it out and stay involved, stay in touch. We need to protect our environment. It is part of our, I believe, our responsibility to look after these places. We do enjoy them, and people who live up in the hills or come and visit up here, you know, they're coming for that nature. So we need to look after it.
1: Yeah, I agree.
0: Awesome. I really appreciate you coming on tonight. Yeah, to have a chat. And,
1: no worries. Yeah. Thank you very much for having me and pushing the message out there.
0: Yeah, no worries at all. We're going to, well, there might be, let me know when the tickets are out, because I have, we did, it has been mentioned on our Hills Are Alive show on Mondays, but yeah, it might be like, get the last 5 tickets left next week or something. But
1: sure. I'll ping you a message.
0: Cool. Awesome. All right. I'm going to go to some messages, and we'll be back on Audio Blast. And thanks, Louis, again. Appreciate it.
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In Dust We Trust. That was from Exit Planet Dust by the Chemical Brothers. And I think that record was probably the one, just the one before they got giantly huge. So pretty cool song, that one. Chemical Brothers. Legends. We also heard another legend. We heard Missy Elliott with Get Your Freak On. Yeah, so Kem Bros were 95, and that song from Missy Elliott is 2001. So a few classic tracks there. That was from her Miss E So Addictive record, and it was just huge when it came out, wasn't it? That song, Get Your Freak On. And the other song was This Is For Me, People. So I might have to play that at some point as well. And we kicked off that bunch of tunes with Miss Canina. That was from her new Mob Ties record. That was the title track. So Miss Canina wrapping up. Really good. What can you say? And yeah, much respect to Miss Canina. And what can I tell you now? I must thank Louis again for coming in and having a chat about Forest Issues and the cameo screening on the 4th of July, which will include his awesome movie and much more. I've got a couple of other things to mention. I'm going to talk about this one first. Actually, I've got two things to chat about. Interestingly, very similar. So I did do a shout-out last week for a Friends of the Earth Nuclear Free Campaign. Used to be known as the Anti-Uranium Collective. Been around for decades and decades, fighting the good fight with the broader anti-nuclear campaign. They've got their fundraiser 85 Seconds to Midnight. It's an art auction fundraiser. That's tomorrow, 5:30 to 8:30 at the Studio Art House Gallery. So definitely check that one out. And yes, so look up the Studio Art House Gallery and the Friends of the Earth campaign and Nuclear Free campaign. Has a lot of information on it too, just so much information. Jim, Michaela and the crew there have Dimity, there's a whole bunch of people that are involved, and they've been they really provide great information about nuclear issues and why we should be standing up against the nuclear industry and the poisonous nature of it. So yeah, check them out, nuclear.fo.org.au, but if you want to get into the Studio Art

subscribers on Audio Blast. Was subscribed to Billy's old show. It's come over to mine, and of course, Cool Cafe are the cafe at Burringer. And then I noticed that one of the new exhibitions that started this week is called Seconds to Midnight, and it runs till Sunday, the 15th of August. It's in the Burringer foyer. It's by Min Sinem Kevitis and Steve Warburton. It says 80 years ago, the atomic bombings of the Japanese cities of Hiroshima and Nagasaki set a new precedent in modern welfare and human suffering. Local artists Steve and Min have responded to the events with recent artworks retelling the story by utilizing symbolic and iconic imagery. They have constructed multi-layered works in oil and photographic manipulation, which seek to comprehend the unfathomable. Their works bear witness to a chapter in history that casts a long shadow upon us and poignantly reminds us of the continuous existential threat humanity is facing. So yeah, Steve's an artist based in Emerald, and he's exhibited extensively previously, and Min is a photo painter and collagist. So yeah, check their work out. So they also have, you can look at the Burringer website on what's on, and it'll come up and it explains a little bit more about that horrific event in 1945 in Hiroshima. So yeah, a few mutual activities going on across Melbourne and the Dandenongs. There's also some really cool exhibitions coming up at Burringer. So I'll mention them next week because they start next week. There's some cool environmental landscape ones, including one from an artist in Ferntree Gully, and quite a lot to check out. So, you know, and most of the time they're free. They've also got the Climate Change Biennial coming up soon. With a really cool band called Formidable Vegetable playing from WA, who I have played before on the radio. So, yeah, we'll talk about that as that comes up. But, yeah, always a hive of activity at Burringer. And check it out, Seconds to Midnight. That started on Saturday. Yeah. I'm going to go to a song now. All the way back to 1961. This was by The Spotniks. They released 43 albums. They're an instrumental rock group from Sweden. Well, they formed in 1961. This was from their Outer Space record. I don't know. They just came across them, and I just think they're like quite awesome. This song's called The Rocket Man. You're an Audio Blast. You never know what might come next. That's the plan.

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0: Audio Blast, 3MDR. We heard Velvet Acid Christ. They really are worth checking out, Velvet Acid Christ. That was their song Black Rainbows, which came out 2009 from their album The Art of Breaking Apart. So, yeah, awesome, awesome stuff. What did we hear before that one? We heard Hort and Freddy, who I must say was introduced to me by Buffy, who may or may not live in the same house as me. That was the song Shy Girl. This song and others by Hort and Freddy may or may not have been played for hours on end in my house. But yeah, the album Big Disgrace, check it out. They've got like such a cool 80s vibe. Hort and Freddy, they rock. And yes, very, very cool. And we kicked off with instrumental band The Spotniks from Sweden, from the 60s, and Rocket Man. So, yeah, speaking of Buffy, she is teaming up with JD, I believe, on Revolver, which is coming up very, very soon. They're going to boot me out of the studio and say, get out of here. And they're going to put on some great tunes. So that will be awesome. Filling in for DAP this week. I organized my show to have some very DAP-friendly songs at the end of it. But it will all go well. I'm probably forgetting something else I was going to mention here. Yes, the end of financial year donation drive. Tax deductible. 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And we're going to go to a local band now, sort of local. I call anything that lives on the continent local. Where is my papers? Anyway, I'll tell you more about the track in a minute. This is Zond by Pond. Enjoy. They're a pretty cool band, the old Pond. You're an Audio Blast, and you are on Mountain District Radio, 97.1 FM.

The album, High Voltage Anxiety. The song, For Your Health. The band, Cry Club. A queer pop-punk duo from Melbourne, who formed as a group in 2018. And that awesome, awesome song. Yes, I've already said that. Cry Club, check them out. Cryclub.com.au. Before that, Pond with Zond. The song Zond, the band Pond. Sounding like Dr. Zeus here. And you're on Audio Blast. We're going to run smack bang into Revolver soon. Radio speaking wise. And I'm going to play a band that is coming out, I believe, October. This is from 1991. I heard they're going to play this album. The album called Raise, including this song, try and speak, Son of Mustang Ford. This is the legendary Swerve.

Oh, that was Vision of Disorder. That was from For the Bleeders. That came out in 99. They are awesome hardcore band, Vision of Disorder. And that song was called Adelaide. So, yeah, man, I'm not sure if it was an ode to Adelaide itself, the town, but they're from the States. And I actually discovered them at one of those, remember those crazy sound waves? If you ever went to them and they had like 2,000 million bands playing on like 8,000 stages and you were like, oh my God, I don't really know where I'm going next. And they played just before Metallica in one of the smaller venues and they just smashed me away and I've been a fan ever since. So Vision of Disorder, definitely worth checking out. Before that, yes, Swerve Driver, believe coming out in October, so check your local guides. Awesome track there, and a bit underrated Swerve Driver, but definitely worth the listen. That was Son of Mustang Ford from their debut album, Raise. And we're about to hit Revolver with JD and Buffy, and I've seen a sneak peek of some of the songs. They're pumped to go. I was planning a song. I was planning a song, and I'm going to change it. I always get like this at the end of the show. It's always like really hard for me. It's really hard for me to to leave. They're going to have to kick me out of the studio. Lucky there's another studio that they can override me on. All right, I got to shut up. I did have that song. What the hell have I done with it? Uh-oh. There it is. All right. We did play some Faith No More. I'm going to go to another classic band that Mike Patton fronts. Enjoy. Pretty awesome tracks going to come up on Audio Blast, on Revolver. You're on Free MDR. We rock. We rock the world. 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

0: Indeed, indeed. Revolver. You are with JD and Buffy. We are covering for our good friend Dap, who is unable to make it tonight. He has possibly got exciting news, right? Hey, Buffy.
1: Hello, can you hear me there?
0: Let me just make sure that you've got the right microphone. Is it that one?
1: Oh, is this me?
0: Yes.
1: Oh, I think so. Hello. How are you?
0: I'm good.
1: Ah.
0: It's a little bit amateur hour in here.
1: That's okay, because we're covering for DAP.
0: We are. So this is a bit of a last minute, what would you call it?
1: Rendezvous.
0: We're raw dogging it.
1: Yeah.
0: raw dogging your ears.
1: No.
0: Are we allowed to say that?
1: I don't know. I just half said it. No anything. No fun stuff, but except for all the fun stuff that we're going to do tonight.
0: Exactly.
1: It's going to be amazing.
0: No, that is cool. Thank you very much for playing an awesome show, Dan, and spruiking us as always. We'll put a little bit of music in the background, eh?
1: Audio blast. It's awesome. We love audio blast. So, yes, we're here to, because Depp's not. So, unfortunately, for anyone who was looking forward to the heavy and funky and new, generally like local new stuff on the heavy side from the Dappster.
0: Yeah, he's got some good tunes.
1: He's amazing stuff. We just, you know, every time.
0: Do you reckon this means he's going to save up his elite, the very best of the best?
1: I hope so. Because although it may be his house will be very quiet for a while.
0: Well, yeah, true.
1: Because there may be an addition to Dap's family, which is why he might be not here now. Which is super exciting. Someone for the Revolver family.
0: Yeah, yeah. Hopefully we
1: our
0: hear all about
1: baby.
0: It soon. I know, Revolver baby.
1: So good.
0: So because we are covering it relatively short notice, we've got a couple of songs lined up, but I mean nothing hugely curated, right?
1: That's right. I guess we can, we're just going to wing it here. And I'd like to just raise that we have our end of financial year donation drive at the moment too. So
0: that's right.
1: If anyone's looking to cut their tax back and be a good community member, you can always donate to 3MDR to your favourite show, Revolver.
0: Exactly. You have to earn money though too in order to get
1: yeah, that's true.
0: Tax back. Right,
1: that's true. which I think most people do. So, you know, I think there's something in there for everyone.
0: And I think you can claim it back if it's $2 and over, so...
1: That's right, every dollar helps.
0: I read somewhere that if 10 people listening to each show donate $10, then 3MDR's hit its target.
1: Exactly.
0: And we can stay on the airwaves.
1: Which is always a great thing, because we love that, and we love the community. We love our Hills community. And all around the world.
0: Revolver! That's not going to get annoying at all, is it?
1: It kind of sounds like the voice of the pothole. If the pothole had a voice, that would be it, wouldn't it? Which kind of is comforting in a scary way.
0: If you looked down into the Belgrave, for those of you that don't know, or perhaps not local to Belgrave, the Belgrave pothole on the main drag is a long-running joke with the Revolver crew. Mm-hmm. Probably for a lot of local Belgrave crew in general, but especially for us. So one of the concepts that we came up with when we were talking about first starting the show was sort of interdimensional space travel and going through portals. And we thought the Belgrave pothole was a logical local portal, right?
1: Possibly a local Narnia.
0: Yeah, exactly.
1: You know, you never know.
0: We're through the looking glass. We're in the wardrobe.
1: Exactly. And we do seem to keep finding more and more photos earlier and earlier of
0: that's
1: this
0: right.
1: pothole being in existence.
0: Frio has sent through a few photos, hasn't he?
1: Yes.
0: Well, it was black and white, so it's got to be a while ago.
1: I think that was the 1930s version.
0: Yeah.
1: That we got of the pothole. Still there on the main street.
0: Yeah, that's right. And as you may or may not know, every fifth Wednesday of the month, when there is a fifth Wednesday of the month, we will be doing a group show called The Pothole, which will be all of us.
1: Uh-huh, which is awesome.
0: Yeah.
1: We have a
0: when
1: lot of
0: When's the
1: fun.
0: Next one coming up, do you know?
1: I think it's the end of July.
0: Ooh,
1: if reckon, I remember your awesome timetable.
0: Do you reckon DAP will be available
1: Ooh,
0: for
1: maybe,
0: that?
1: Maybe. We might
0: DAP,
1: have to
0: if you're
1: for
0: listening,
1: him.
0: I hope you yes. are available for that because we can't do it without you.
1: Yes. And we're sending all the love and cuddles right now.
0: Yeah.
1: So what are we going to have a listen to first,
0: Jack? Well, let's have a look. I've got a little printout here that Buffy was... Should we first of all just do a little preemptive language warning?
1: Because, okay, sure.
0: Because it's so... I've got no idea what's coming up.
1: And I it swear like be... a sailor. So
0: yeah.
1: let's just cover all our all bases, right, cool. shall we?
0: Well, let's start off by saying... Buffy was giving me shit for not having, well, for having my shit together.
1: Yes, for, having, for being so amazingly organised.
0: For thinking I had a printer in the car and I was just working out a playlist.
1: Well, it was last minute and the man's got like a run sheet on actual paper made
0: by
1: a printer.
0: You're starting to get to know me, I think.
1: I am.
0: for better or worse.
1: But, you know, this is great because everyone brings a little bit of something and all of those things are different, which is good.
0: Exactly, exactly. Well, I thought we would start off with a little bit of Daddy G, who I think is one half now of Massive Attack. Mm. I think it's 3D in Daddy G at the moment. Mm. I think it started off with Tricky as well. And perhaps one other member. If anyone knows more about it than me, which is probably most people, please text in on 04971020000 and correct all my mistakes because there will be many.
1: Or tell him he's not making mistakes.
0: Or that. That would be nice too. Let's crack on with some Daddy G,
1: Enjoy.
0: I against I.

All right. That was, who was that, Buffy? That was Atoms for Peace. Atom for Peace, should I say, which is

0: what, was he New Zealander?
1: No, I don't think so.
0: I think, like, originally he was, like,
1: no.
0: something like...
1: We're going to need so many fact checks.
0: Okay, we are.
1: You can be my official fact checker.
0: Where was Flea born?
1: Well, being a Kiwi myself, that would come as an immense surprise to me if Flea was affiliated with little old Kiwi land in some way.
0: Oh, hello. So... Flea was born in Melbourne.
1: Oh.
0: In Burwood, Victoria. Why? In 1962. And his family moved to New York when he was 4 years old. So, not New Zealand, like here. Shit. Like just down the road.
1: Even more local.
0: I know.
1: That's really cool.
0: What? Dan from Audio Blast has come in. Come here. Come on. Come to the
1: Jump
0: microphone.
1: Jump on the mic if you want there, Dan.
0: You can't just come.
1: You haven't had enough, have you? Well, I was going to say. Here you go. Jump on.
0: Yeah.
1: Jump on that bird boy.
2: Hello.
1: Hey.
2: Hello.
1: There you go.
0: Go on.
2: You want to know about Flea?
1: Tell us about Flea.
2: Flea's from Perth.
1: Oh, he's from Perth.
0: Yes. I said Melbourne. He was born in Melbourne.
2: Oh well, he lived in Perth.
0: Mm.
2: Maybe I'm wrong.
1: Yeah.
2: He's also Aboriginal background.
1: Oh, there you go. There you go. Where did you look your facts up? Was it the Wikipedia?
0: Yeah, it was the internet.
1: Mm.
0: So we're going to have to fact check everything because, like, that's what it's like these days, isn't it?
1: I know.
0: It's like maybe this is right, but maybe it's not.
1: Well, once again, text us in.
0: If you know the truth.
1: When we do get stuff wrong, as we will, 0497102000.
0: So Wikipedia, I think, is a fairly trustworthy source, and that does say that it's Melbourne, Victoria, Australia.
1: There you go.
2: I think he spent a lot of time in WA. That was my understanding.
0: Mm.
2: And then he went over to the States and became...
1: The sensation on the base that he is.
0: Yes.
2: Yes, a chili pepper.
1: Yes. Legend, we don't have any chili peppers lined up.
0: Oh, no. We will have to one day because this is a bit of a mix. We were saying it's like a mixed lolly bag.
1: Yeah.
0: Tonight. Well, I mean... We don't know what we're going to pull out.
1: Should we open the floodgates and... take some chili peppers requests.
0: Yeah, if anyone would like some chili pepper requests stuff.
1: Maybe we could play a couple of tracks.
0: Oh, Dad.
2: knock me down. I'm so greedy.
0: That's a great one.
2: I had 2 hours of spamming the radio with my stuff.
0: See if anyone from the greater Danny Nong Rangers community texts in.
2: Yeah.
0: If not, then we'll have that one.
2: I might text in. I'm from the...
1: just do, you know, we can't see your phone number anyway. I won't be able to recognise it on our text
2: just
1: system here.
2: So. Me down. I agree with that guy. I'm just going to go to the car now and on the way home I will text safely as the free MDR.
1: Oh, please do.
2: Message often says.
1: Please do.
2: Yes. When it's safe to do so, I will text. Knock me down.
0: So many good times with the Chili Peppers, really. Like, such a great band.
2: They're red hot.
0: They are red hot.
1: Oh, and on that, he's off. Thank you very much, Dan.
0: Thanks, Dan, from Audio Blast.
1: And with that, let's move into some Kiki Rockwell.
0: Kiki.

0: What's on at the Sookie Lounge in Belgrave for June? 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And Friday the 26th, it's Phil Jamieson. 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
3: That is right, you are.
4: A famous guy from a famous band.
3: Yeah, I like that one.
4: Yeah.
3: While I am trying to juggle with faders and screens and computers and things, you think I should...
4: I'm doing a great job.
3: Oh, thanks, Buffy. I should be used to this by now. This is our second show, isn't it?
4: Yeah.
3: It's your second time on air. It's my second time on air.
4: For Revolver, for sure.
3: Yeah.
4: We're doing pretty well, I think.
3: If anyone was paying attention to the very beginning of that last track that I played before the ad breaks, they'll know what's happening next. Mm. I'm just looking over at our text line. We've got a request, Red Hot Chili Peppers request, from a number ending in 873.
4: All right.
3: I know who it is. you know Dan's number, don't you?
4: I may. it might be 873.
3: Well, I mean, because
4: request?
3: That's the only RHCP track, he's requested Knock Me Down.
4: Oh, Knock Me Down. Yeah. That's a surprise.
3: Yeah.
4: Yeah.
3: Good
4: we
3: track.
4: Would have thought that.
3: Very good track.
4: Yeah, it is.
3: I'll dig that one out.
4: We will. We'll pull it out of the Pandora's box.
3: Yeah, that's right.
4: Shall we say.
3: Now, Buffy and I have been talking during the two tracks that she had lined up.
4: Mm.
3: You had Kiki Rockwell and Horton Freddy.
4: Horton Freddy.
3: Do you want to tell us a little bit about them?
4: Yeah, well, Kiki is a New Zealand performer and she... basically does all her stuff, what I believe is that she does all her stuff herself. She sort of took herself off into the middle of the wilderness in New Zealand after a tragic breakup, apparently.
3: Ooh, okay.
4: And then decided to channel all of her emotional learnings and growth and angst into becoming Kiki Rockwell, the performer.
3: Wow.
4: And making this amazing music, and it's all kind of, it's really sensational stuff because she sort of goes along, you know, the Greek myths of the Greek gods and the Celtic tales and, you know, all this kind of stuff. So she's got songs about vampires and mermaids and, you know, all these mythical creatures and folk and legends.
3: Wow.
4: Which I find just very, very magical.
3: Do you know whereabouts she's from in New Zealand?
4: I do not.
3: North or south?
4: I don't. I just think of her just this gorgeous blonde elf in a beautiful hut in the middle of somewhere in New Zealand.
3: Hobbiton somewhere.
4: Yeah. Oh. And look, she seems to be pretty self-made.
3: Yeah.
4: Which is impressive.
3: Yeah.
4: So check her out. And I think she's got some merch to help her support herself as well.
3: Yeah. So that was Kiki Rockwell. What did we agree on?
4: Harbinger.
3: Harbinger.
4: Yeah.
3: From Rituals on the Bank of a Familiar River.
4: Yes.
3: Yeah.
4: Yeah. So she's sensational. Like, I haven't heard anything quite like her, but I feel like I've always known her. You know that feeling when you find music like that?
3: Yeah, absolutely. And it clicks with you. doesn't
4: yes.
3: it?
4: Yes.
3: And the excitement that you feel when you do discover it, mm. it's almost like no one else has heard it before. Mm. It's all for you.
4: Yeah, and it's amazing how you then realise that, hang on, there's this universal ether
3: yeah.
4: of collective consciousness.
3: Yeah.
4: And you're tapping into that. They're sending it out and yeah. you're tapping in and it was in you all along.
3: Yeah.
4: And you recognise it.
3: Yeah.
4: And you're like, I've never met this person. I know this person, but they seem to know me, which is fabulous.
3: Maybe they're sharing the same experience or writing about the same experience or maybe something completely different and it's yeah. your interpretation of it. Yeah.
4: Well, we were talking true. About how, you know, music fans often, you know, will use music to emotionally regulate depending
3: yeah.
4: on their mood.
3: That's
4: or
3: right.
4: what they need to feel or what they'd like to change their mood to.
3: Yeah.
4: You know, that's a wonderful thing about music.
3: Yeah, that's right. We were discussing whether we sort of, well, I was discussing playlists, wasn't I?
4: Yeah.
3: And how I'd organise my playlists into moods rather than genres or you know, whatever. I'm not sure what most yeah. people do, but, you know, if I'm feeling a certain way and I want to just roll with it, then I'd put music on that facilitates that feeling.
4: That's right.
3: Or if I want to change my mood somehow, or you know, get more pumped or
4: yes.
3: chill out a little bit more if I've had a bit of a hard day, then yeah, out comes that whatever playlist it is.
4: It is
3: transformed by the tunes. But I think that's why we do this, right? That's why we play music here on 3MDR and do
4: music
3: little,
4: lovers everywhere.
3: Yeah, yeah, exactly.
4: This collective experience over space and time.
3: Exactly. Oh, good. You snuck that in there. I like it.
4: Mm-hmm.
3: Okay, so what I thought we might do is jump over to a track that both yourself, Buffy, and me have talked about a few times.
4: Mm.
3: Tori Amos. Muhammad, my friend. But this one with a special guest, Maynard from Tool.
4: Mm.
3: This is a live performance. I don't know when it was from, but it has to be more than...
4: It's the 90s.
3: 15 years, more than 20
4: yeah,
3: years then.
4: I think so.
3: Yeah, it's 90s.
4: Yeah, she's saying, Muhammad, my friend, it's time to tell the world.
3: Yeah.
4: We both know it was a girl back in Bethlehem.
3: And, oh, man, the duets. Like, yeah. if we're talking about music that gives you the feels, this is definitely one of them. All right, let's see if it works. I'm playing it through YouTube because it's not actually available on any streaming services. So let's just see whether this works.

Okay. So, this is one of my dearest friends. This is Maynard from Tool. I call him up when I'm feeling terrible and he sings me lullabies. So I asked him to come and sing tonight.

0: All right.
1: Yeah, that was definitely a throwback, that one.
2: All right, all right, all right.
1: How many times do you think you've listened to that?
2: Probably like 50,000.
1: Yep.
2: Yep, over the years. It's a very special track.
1: Oh, good. I'm glad that we got to...
2: Yes, we have been talking about that since we met.
1: Put that one out there on the airways. We have. Mm-hmm. We have, yeah. We were going to... Well, I was going to try and go straight into another Tori Amos track, Happy Phantom, but again, I didn't get my shit together, so...
2: we were too enthralled.
1: Here it is now. Whilst we're playing a bit of Tori Amos, this one's Happy Phantom, I will queue up for our good friend Dan. I'll queue up Knock Me Down.
2: Oh, yeah.
1: Red Hot Chilies. And a bit of Rye Dog from Belgrave, Rye Dog Dog. Mr. Ryan, I know you, Ryan. I know what you want. A bit of Rage, Killing in the Name of.
2: Oh, yeah.
1: Because why not?
2: Exactly. Mixed Lollybag.
1: Yeah.
2: We love this.
1: Cool. Here we go.

0: Oh, I bet you weren't expecting that one. Listeners, lovely listeners out there, I thought we'd sneak that one in at the end of the lovely Tori Amos as a bit of a musical shell shock.
1: Mm. Yet, weirdly, two sides of the same psychic coin in a way, you know.
0: True.
1: Feminine versus masculine.
0: Yep.
1: Expression.
0: Yep.
1: Yep.
0: What is that? Shakti and Shiva, is it?
1: Mm.
0: Yin yang.
1: That's it.
0: You were also saying that rage and chili peppers are going to be tamed.
1: Yeah. That'll sound like a walk in the park. Yeah. That'll be the milk bottle in the lolly bag after that.
0: Yeah, that's it. That's exactly
1: That was kind of the sour Coke bottle.
0: Well, that was Strapping Young Lad with Skeksis. Mm. So Strapping Young Lad, primarily it's Mr. Devin Townsend, who, a little factoid that I dug up here, formed Strapping Young Lad out of anger and frustration he felt after working with Steve Vai in the early 90s.
1: That's a lot of feelings.
0: Steve Vai obviously being considered one of the best guitarists in the world.
1: Mm.
0: I have no personal experience with him at all. I'm not sure why he'd be frustrating to be around, but there's a lot of anger there.
1: Yeah, was it like, I want to be like Steve, or was it like, maybe, I want to kill him?
0: Maybe.
1: Or
0: Devin,
1: both.
0: Devin in
1: both.
0: His own right is an extraordinary guitarist and vocalist as well.
1: Yeah, I wouldn't think he had anything to worry about there.
0: No, we might play some more Strapping Young Lad, or perhaps just some of Devin Townsend's solo stuff a bit later on. But I think we should probably get your lovely partner's track.
1: Why not?
0: On the playlist, huh?
1: Let's
0: so,
1: do it.
0: So, Knock Me Down by Red Hot Chili Peppers.
1: Knock
0: you
1: me down.
0: Are on 3MDR. 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

0: Oh, we're back with Revolver. And that was, what was that? Go on. We had Chili Peppers?
1: Yeah, we did.
0: Mother's Milk?
1: We had Knock Me Down.
0: And we did.
1: That was Stan's request, right?
0: From Audio Blast. Yeah, that's from Mother's Milk, 1989 album, which had that awesome cover of Stevie Wonder's Higher Ground.
1: Oh, yes,
0: that's right. So good. Yeah. Such a great one. Yeah, so good. I mean, if anyone was going to cover it and do it justice, I think the Chili Peppers did a pretty good job.
1: Yes.
0: It's hard to cover Stevie. Yeah. I mean, come on.
1: Yeah, that's true.
0: That's amazing.
1: We
0: Rage Against the Machine.
1: Yeah, we did have Rage Against the Machine. I was going to say we probably should have done a language warning, but we did a blanket language warning at the beginning of the show, didn't we?
0: A blanky language.
1: A little blanky.
0: Blanky-langy. Just to keep you warm. Exactly. And safe from the bad language.
1: It's a cold night out there, so a little blanket
0: chilly.
1: Of a warning.
0: All right, so what are we going to go to now? We were thinking about just having a quick chat about how everyone's feeling out there in the big
1: right.
0: world.
1: Yeah, we were talking about how, I don't know how our listeners sort of feel, but everyone seems to be doing it a little bit tough at the moment. The world's a difficult place to be in.
0: It is.
1: You know, being the middle of winter, solstice
0: low vitamin
1: is just
0: D.
1: Low vitamin D.
0: Winter solstice.
1: Sad going on.
0: Yeah, and I also think there's a little bit of, I think it's a bit disconcerting that winter's been a bit strange. Like it's an El Nino.
1: Yeah.
0: So it's warmer than usual, which is not sitting right with people. I think if you live in the hills, you're kind of used to, I kind of feel like, why am I wearing a beanie?
1: Yeah.
0: Why isn't my breath frosty when I'm breathing outside? You know, why is it a little bit easier this year, but not?
1: Right. Yeah. Well, yeah, people are doing it tough at the moment. And I think it's good to just hold a little bit of, respect for people.
0: I think
1: that you might not otherwise think about too much, or maybe you might get frustrated and run your mouth off without knowing what they've been through that day. This is true. It was sort of harking back to what we're talking about earlier when, you know, music was invoking feelings and emotion, and we play tracks based on what we want to feel.
0: This
1: winter, I think, has brought a whole slew of new music into my repertoire help me cope with this winter.
0: Yeah, and new friends.
1: Yeah, exactly.
0: Cheers to that. You know, everyone needs to support one another because the world is a bit strange out there, just a little.
1: Yeah.
0: You know? So everyone hold space for that and everyone, you know, acknowledge that everyone's feeling a little weird.
1: Yeah, I was going to say, text us in if you're feeling a little bit weird, if you're feeling a little bit good, if you're feeling a little bit whatever, text us in and let us know.
0: Yeah, let us know.
1: Let us know what vibe you're on and maybe we can accommodate a track to your vibe.
0: That's it. We'd like to know how our mountain people are feeling.
1: Yeah, exactly. 0497102000.
0: Excellent. Let us know. What are we going to listen to now?
1: Very good question. So I was thinking, because we're covering Dap's show, we're on a bit of a ad hoc playlist and we're just coming up with stuff on the fly, aren't we?
0: Oh, yeah.
1: I've just added something in here. It's a Lord track.
0: Oh.
1: We mentioned Kiki.
0: Yes.
1: Being from Kiwiland. Lord,
0: yes.
1: Obviously, being from Kiwiland. Another good New Zealand export. This one is called Supercut. It's a LP remix. LP being one half of, do you know Run the Jewels?
0: No.
1: They're an American rap band, I guess, hip hop. Mikey and the other guy's name's Jamie, actually.
0: What?
1: But his alias is LP.
0: Not JD.
1: So, yeah, well, that's a shortish song. So let's get some of this in our lug holes, shall we?
0: Let's give it a spin.
1: All right.

0: All right. That was Sleep Token with The Summoning from their album Take Me Back to Eden. We are going on a bit of a genre roller coaster tonight. It really is flip flopping between heavy, chill folk.
1: Which
0: is exactly how I was hoping it would turn out tonight as well. So I'm making no apologies.
1: No, and the time is flying.
0: Yeah, I know.
1: like we're having fun or something.
0: Sleep Token. These guys have never revealed their faces. They
1: really?
0: Perform with masks. And
1: didn't Tism do that for a while?
0: Yeah, I think it's a thing. I don't know.
1: I think they did.
0: We're not playing any Tism tonight, are we?
1: No.
0: I've got it queued up for next week's show.
1: Really?
0: That could be good.
1: Yes.
0: We'll see. Now, I have to apologise. We did have Björk queued up, ready to go, but the playlist decided it was going to skip over the two tracks that you chose.

0: been the presenter of the last show.
1: Oh, really?
0: Yes.
1: Well, happy birthday, Dan.
0: Happy birthday, Dan.
1: This is a beautiful track as well. Let's stop talking over it, eh?

0: All right. Tell us about that one, Buffy.
1: Well, that is a song called Strange Little Girl by the Stranglers, and I believe it was written in 1974.
0: Oh.
1: And I think released maybe 82 in the UK. So the Stranglers are a UK band. Yeah. So, and then Tori Amos famously did a version of it, which is excellent. But I love the Stranglers.
0: Yeah, I got to listen to that Tori Amos version. I like that.
1: Yeah, it's a very good version.
0: Yeah, so you're opening my ears to some great new music tonight. And the little segues that you're tying in to the Tori Amos stuff.
1: Yeah, I love really it. Cool. It's actually been one of the lovely parts of the birth of Revolver. Is that I have, instead of algorithms coming from social media, I have algorithms coming from beautiful new friends.
0: Yeah, no, it's good, isn't it? Yeah. And that's the best way to get your algorithms.
1: Definitely.
0: We are, what are we? We're Revolver, aren't we?
1: Yeah, Revolver, Revolver.
0: hang on.
1: Are Frio and Chase.
0: We are.
2: Revolver.
0: On
2: 3M.
0: I had to sneak that in.
1: And Dap and JD and Buffy.
0: That is right.
1: And
0: please text us in on 0497102000 and let us know what you're doing.
1: That's
0: we might
1: it.
0: Have time to squeeze one more request in.
1: I think maybe. So. And do remember that if you do have some money to donate before tax time.
0: Yes.
1: That 3MDR is not running on love alone.
0: No, it's
1: unfortunately.
0: What's it running on?
1: If it was,
0: community
1: then
0: vibes and an oily rag.
1: Exactly. If it was, we'd just be running forever.
0: Yeah, that's it.
1: But you know, if you have $10 to throw our way to Revolver or any of your favourite shows.
0: Where can people go to find out more about that?
1: Well,
0: 3MDR website, I imagine, right?
1: I'd say so.
0: 3MDR.com.
1: Correct. Please.
0: A lot of people might be listening to this live on 3MDR.com.
1: That's it. And if 10 people, just 10 people who are listening tonight,
0: I know,
1: give $10.
0: We can stay on the air.
1: We can stay on the air.
0: Please, everybody. Please.
1: We love you.
0: So up next, we have the Dotted Line with the wonderful Dave and Ren. I am led to believe they have the Chandler Harris Collective playing live tonight. So they will be up in half an hour's time at 9 o'clock. Speaking of which, it is just gone past 8:30. So let's have a little bit of a Bradley advert.
1: Ooh.
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1: I probably have heard it because it's time to screen. But I'm looking forward.

She came from Greece, she had a thirst for knowledge. She started sculpture at St. Martin's College. That's where I caught her eye. She told me that her dad was loaded. I said, in that case, I'll have a rum and Coca-Cola. She said, fine.

0: Welcome back to Revolver, and we apologize for chattering a little bit over the top of one of our ads there as we went into People Are Strange, which we think is quite apt.
1: Yeah,
0: really, ultimately.
1: It was a little bit.
0: Maybe we're a little strange, JD.
1: Oh, there's no maybe about it.
0: Who isn't?
1: Yep. If you've stuck your hand into that pothole and pulled out some things that are more strange, I'd be surprised.
0: Yeah, into the upside down.
1: Yeah, exactly.
0: Through the pothole. I think we've done a great job. And JD, I take my hat off to you tonight.
1: Thanks, Buffy.
0: A master. You are the master.
1: Thank you very much. I'm trying to juggle faders tonight. I make no excuses, but yeah, we apologise for talking over adverts. It's community radio after all, right?
0: Exactly.
1: People
0: are strange when you're a stranger.
1: When you're a stranger. Yeah, that was obviously a Doors cover, but that particular one was by Stina Nordenstam, who, relatively unknown, but she was more popular in the 90s, I think, early 90s, and she was a sort of flip side to the grunge phenomenon that was happening around then. And who did we have after that?
0: Common People.
1: Yeah, Connor Patrick, was it?
0: It was Connor Patrick and Emma. Is that who was the female singer there?
1: Let me have a look. Emma Genta.
0: Yes, and so Common People, sung by Pulp, famously. And I like their little version there.
1: Yeah, it was good.
0: That's a good one.
1: Yeah. Yeah, it took me back. I used to listen to Common People when I was in London working on Charing Cross, and I remember, what's the line in there?
0: There's a lot of lines.
1: There's a line about the the arts.
0: Well, in college, that's where I got
1: yes,
0: her eye.
1: That's it. So I used to work over the road from that.
0: Ah,
1: and I remember the. Just smiling to myself, thinking, there it is.
0: Maybe I'll catch your eye.
1: Yeah.
0: Lovely.
1: We've got a few tracks left. We're not going to be able to get around to all of the requests. Sorry, Ryan. Ryan sent through a couple of requests, but we're rapidly running out of time before the dotted line. But we can squeeze a few more in.
0: Mm-hmm. What are we going to squeeze in there, do you think?
1: Well, I was thinking, now you might not know either of these, but I'm going to leave it up to you because I'm on the fence. I'm 50-50. Mm-hmm. Husky or TV on the Radio?
0: Ooh.
1: Husky's a local Melbourne artist, artist. TV on the Radio from the States, I think.
0: Let's go, Melbourne.
1: Yeah?
0: Let's go, Husky.
1: All right, let's do it.
0: Those beautiful eyes. Beautiful eyes of Husky.
1: This is Husky with a $100 suit.
0: Something for the common people.
1: Yes,
0: exactly. Or not.
1: Turn the mic off this time.

0: You are listening to 3MDR 97.1. That was Damaged People by Le Rhythm Digital. We were doing a little bit of background research in the background.
1: Investigative journalism, shall we say.
0: That's right. I do have these little notes here, but I honestly...
1: Oh, I'm we just threw them away.
0: You know.
1: It just happened organically.
0: All cards on the table. I didn't fully read them. But so Le Rhythm Digital, Stuart Price, he's a French house producer obsessed with the 80s and synth pop.
1: And I was saying how it just reminded me like of a mix of Seal and Portishead.
0: Yeah.
1: So good.
0: Yeah, exactly.
1: So good.
0: He also produced some of Madonna and Kylie Minogue's work. There you go. Awesome. And before that, we had Husky, who has been around for a little while. Not sure if Husky's known outside of Australia, but their debut album, Forever So, was pretty big. It got picked up by Sub Pop Records, making them the first Australian band signed to the label.
1: Yeah.
0: Which is awesome.
1: That's impressive.
0: Very cool.
1: Nice now, dogs, too.
0: Oh, Huskies. Yeah.
1: Yeah. Can't really go wrong.
0: We have 5 minutes left before the dotted line. Dave and Ren will be coming up. And they have in the studio with them tonight...
1: Special guests.
0: The Chandler Harris Collective, who I'm looking forward to listening to.
1: Me too.
0: Now, Buffy, we've probably got time for one more track. What have we got?
1: I think we should have a little bit of muse.
0: Yeah?
1: To see us out and remind us of who we are.
0: Oh. All right, let's do it. This is Resistance by Muse off the album.
1: Resistance.
0: Resistance.
1: Resist.

0: What a track to end up on. That was Muse with Resistance. I just want to say thank you to everyone who's texted in tonight. Thank you, Shakes, all the way from Lake Argyle with the Common People. Thank you, Rye Dog. Thank you, Dan. And
1: we got so many texts and had so much fun.
0: We did.
1: I know, and it has to end, which is sad. But
0: alas, all things come to an end.
1: And we love you all out there.
0: Yeah. Now handing over to the lovely Ren and Dave with the dotted line.
1: See you later.
0: Bye.
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1: 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Good evening.
2: Good evening.
1: How are you?
2: I'm good. How are you?
1: Not bad.
2: Excellent.
1: As they say in the classics, no problems, a winning Tats Lotto ticket wouldn't fix.
2: Yeah.
1: This is the dotted line.
2: You pointing at me?
1: I'm pointing at you.
2: It's great to have JD and Sasha, Buffy, indeed, in the house tonight,
1: yeah,
2: for Revolver.
1: And wandering into our studio and wandering back out again.
2: Yeah.
1: Geez, you guys keep it really loud. That's because we like your music.
2: That's not how Jamie sounds or what he said.
1: True.
2: Or Buffy. You should not do that.
1: I shouldn't do that.
2: Wow. I apologise to our fellow presenters for that. Like,
1: only I had a dollar every time I had to apologise. Yeah.
2: Yeah. If you had a dollar, oh, you'd be rich.
1: That's what I mean.
2: Yeah.
1: You'd be pretty wealthy too if you had to apologise for every time you've had to apologise for me.
2: For you?
1: Yeah.
2: True.
1: Anyway. we digress.
2: Yes. But yeah, so they normally don't co-host a show, but tonight they did co-host their show because they normally take it in turns. So that was a nice surprise to hear two voices on the radio this evening, playing a pretty eclectic mix of tunes as well, which was a great listen. And yeah, today has been chockers. Wednesdays are back to being pretty full. It was great to hear Teabags in on Spilling the Tea again today as well, bringing a super weird mix of jazz-inspired goodies. So yeah, it's great to have her. And I think that was maybe her third show. So feeling very lucky to have her, having joined a Wednesday as well. We've got a lovely array of live guests in this evening all playing together. But before we do that, we would like to acknowledge that we are coming to you tonight from the grounds of the Wurundjeri people, part of the Kulin Nation, out here in the beautiful foothills of the Dandenong Ranges, pay our respects to elders past and present, and acknowledge their connection to the beautiful country and the waters of the land that we are very lucky to bring you live music every week from. It is coming up to NAIDOC week. I've been banging on about this for the last couple of weeks, but it is the time to definitely dial in to some Indigenous-owned businesses or find your new Indigenous favourite musician or artist, creative. Their storytelling and their cultural practices are really amazing, and I really encourage everyone to have a bit of a deep dive over the next couple of weeks in preparation for NAIDOC week. Share things with your friends when you find a great new artist of any kind, but definitely right now First Nations. We'd like to give a big shout out to any First Nations listeners we might have tuning in tonight as well, 97.1 FM on the wireless or digitally across a number of platforms at any time of your choosing.
1: This is the Dotted Line, brought to you by the Dotted Line team. Ren is part of the team. In the studio, my name's David Miller, also in the studio, out in the wilds of Victoria. Can I say that?
2: Yeah, that's cool.
1: That's cool, yeah.
2: Especially this time of year.
1: Yeah, exactly. Chris Gardner is our regional reporter, brings us amazing music from, well, just about everywhere. So,
2: yeah.
1: Yeah, last week? Yes, last week. If I've counted my fingers correctly, last week, Chris.
2: Jesse Lawrence?
1: Yes, and a couple of weeks' time, 2 or 3 weeks' time, be back again with another report from out somewhere. I was going to say in country Victoria, but no, could be anywhere.
2: Could be anywhere. I've got some new music coming in Australia up later.
1: You've got some new music? Yep.
2: I do.
1: Cool.
2: So that'll be cool.
1: And in the meantime, this is the Dotted Line, live music every week. The Chandler Harris Collective in the room. Hello.
3: Yay.
4: Hello.
1: Oh, sounds fantastic. Well, I reckon maybe Michelle, seen your names first on the list, maybe can you introduce everybody for us?
3: Absolutely, and I'm not sure how that happened, but anyway, we'll go with it.
5: It sounded better.
1: Alphabetical.
3: Okay. Rolled off the tongue better, apparently. So I'm Michelle Chandler, and to my left, which you can't see because we're on radio, is Della Harris.
5: Hello.
3: And Sophie. What is your moniker now?
5: Oh my god, seriously?
3: Well, no, because you have several. So we're going with Sophie Louise Agostinello.
5: Which is my name.
3: There you go.
2: That's your name now.
3: Don't you love it when you get it right? Yeah.
2: Yeah. You have been, like, you've had previous names.
5: One other name. One, which was my maiden name,
2: Muddy
5: and
2: Boots
5: then I got married.
2: Muddy Boots as well.
5: That is going back. Well, Muddy Boots is still my Instagram handle.
2: See?
6: There you go.
3: See? Many aliases.
5: Sophie Louise. I am Sophie Louise, whatever my surname happens to be.
2: And insert surname.
5: Really
1: insert
5: used
1: surname.
5: My insert yeah. Sophie Louise, so let's just stick there.
3: That's right.
5: But yeah,
3: easier to remember for me. And last but not least is the lovely Sue Caramico.
7: Hello.
3: On the end there, which again you can't see, but she's here.
5: His name is firmly attached to her.
3: Yes.
1: Yes. And a very regular at 3MDR.
3: And not even hyphenated, are you?
7: No.
3: Hyphenless.
7: No. Hyphenless. Mm-hmm. Don't know.
1: That's
5: fancy.
1: It. Hyphenless. That hyphenless. Yeah, it sounds like a country in Scandinavia.
2: That's not bad.
1: Thank you. Thank you very much. Been working on that all week.
3: I'm going to say he's here all week.
1: Yeah, try the right. I'm here all week. Well, I'm here on a Wednesday night. So, yeah, but yeah, quite often during the week as well. So, how'd you guys get together? What's the word on getting together? Like,
3: there's a long story or there's a short story. I'll try and give you somewhere in the middle.
1: Okay. The medium story.
3: The medium story is that Della and I met at a songwriting retreat, which was the first songwriting retreat either of us had been to in that particular context. And we bumped into each other in the corridor as we were considering fleeing and making a quick exit because thinking, oh, we shouldn't be here.
1: Oh, this was a mistake.
3: Yes, very much so.
6: We were terrified.
3: And became firm friends, wrote some lovely songs together and along with a lot of other people, and that was the first of many retreats. So it was more in the country scene, which was very new to me because I'm, you know, more sort of folk, jazz, contemporary stuff. So I was dipping my toes, and Della was firmly in the country scene doing all sorts of wonderful things. And so we'd sort of skirted around the idea of doing something together for a while and then just thought to, because it had been a minute since we'd been performing with COVID and a number of other bits and pieces, we thought we would bolster each other up and just try and sort of, you know, build our confidence again and all of that. And then Sue and I have been playing together for a million years, so we quickly roped Sue in, and we'd wanted Sophie to join us for quite a long time. But
5: they couldn't remember my surname, they just couldn't get in contact
3: and
5: with me.
3: We weren't sure where she lived, and you know, so it took us a while to find her, even though we are related.
5: Very closely related. Yeah.
3: And so then Soph joined us and it was like, oh, yep, this is it now, this is, you know, we're liking how it's all sounding, and now we just have to do the work
5: get ourselves nice and tight,
3: so to speak, and then get back out there. Is the plan.
2: So it's all very new.
1: I love it when you've got a plan. They're good, apparently,
3: the
1: from what I've heard. I've never
3: the
1: had
3: theory
1: one.
3: Theory is solid. It's the practical that is a work in progress.
1: Right. Yep, indeed. So no, and like, whose songs are you doing, as a matter of interest?
3: Well,
1: like,
3: that's the beauty. We have three songwriters in it.
1: Yeah, I was going to say, you've got like more songwriters than you can poke a stick at.
3: Yeah.
1: Yeah.
5: A mix of all.
3: Yeah.
1: So you do a mix of everybody's songs.
5: We do.
6: Cool.
1: Nice.
5: So it's hard. It's like, you know, it's not a pecking order, but it's like, nope, that's not tight enough, that's gone. So we've got to fight for our own music.
6: There's not a lot of ego stroking.
5: It's not working. Okay, let's get rid of it.
1: Yeah. I'd like to say that's a really good song. I'd like to say that, but it's not. Yeah, exactly. But it's obviously you all get on well, so it must work.
3: We try, don't we? I think the thing is that we all feel the same way about, you know, I can't speak for everybody, I guess, but it's been a little while since we've been out performing, and for all of us for one reason or another. And so I think everybody's in a similar headspace in terms of wanting to write, wanting to play music. And, you know, for some of us in the room that are a little bit older, it's trying to find your place in the music industry now. You know, I've had a little bit of time away from it, and coming back in, I'm not sure where I fit anymore. So there's a little bit of trying to work that out as well.
1: Right.
3: The landscape is very different now.
1: Yeah. Like post-COVID or just...
3: Well, post-COVID, you know, the introduction of AI, lot of live venues, you know, have either closed or are looking for different kinds of music and, you know, don't have money to pay and all. There's a whole range of reasons why things aren't, you know. And also there is an element of I don't want to say ageism, but it really is sort of ageism that
1: that's
3: happening out
1: there. I can totally see that, yeah.
3: You know, if you're not sort of young and blonde and pert and tall, you've got a bit of a fight, you know. I'm generalising, I'm really generalising, but there is a little bit of that sort of...
1: Yeah, it's still alive and well.
3: Yeah, and particularly actually in the country scene, it's quite cutthroat, I've discovered.
1: Yeah,
3: there is a certain image that is expected, and if you don't fit the image, then you've got an uphill.
1: Go and buy yourself a better hat.
3: Yeah, and a horse.
1: And a horse.
3: Or a donkey.
7: Taller shoes.
1: Yes, depending on what sort
3: of
1: song
3: you
7: sing. What's
3: that? Taller shoes? Taller shoes, yeah.
1: Oh, nice.
3: High heel boots.
1: Yeah. Fascinating.
2: That is interesting, because the folk scene's not like that.
3: No, that's right, which is... why sort of Della is, we're drawing her across to the dark side of folk, because
7: very much.
3: Because folk is, in my experience, hasn't ever really been like that.
2: No.
3: It's like you just play good music.
2: It's quite open door.
3: Yeah.
5: Which is great.
2: Yeah.
5: Because I was quite firmly entrenched in country there for a bit, and doing lots of gigs and festivals and things. But, yeah, I just... I don't know. It's funny because I sort of didn't think COVID really affected me, but it clearly did, because I just found afterwards just getting up that trying to build that momentum again and get back into it. It was like, oh, I can't be bothered. It was just too hard. And that's, yeah, I guess that sort of similar feeling with Michelle is how we kind of came together, and it was like, well, maybe we can just tread lightly and just ease our way back in and just do it for fun and see what happens from there. And then the little fold kept growing. And it's been, a lot of fun and a nice gentle way to kind of just do something different but get ourselves back out there.
1: Nice. I like the Tread Lightly. That should be the name of your first combined album.
3: And also, like, the focus is on we want to write good songs, you know. I mean, that's always been my first and foremost, is that I'm a songwriter and I strive to write songs that are relevant and will continue to work at that. I don't think there's never a sort of stopping point, but that's sort of our focus, is that we want to present good songs that people relate to. And that's over performing, over, you know, doing the hard slog. So that's sort of our drive, really, isn't it? To have fun, write songs.
1: And you're writing them together?
3: We have written

0: see a lot of the more country musicians we follow, they like have to be super active as well. Like you see a lot more content production from them than you do nearly any other genre.
1: Oh, that's
0: as well.
1: What did my head in.
0: Yeah, like just it's quite full on.
1: It, difference. It is, yeah.
0: Yeah.
2: And I struggle we never with that. Did that.
1: I know, but I was told when I was in that country scene, my manager was saying to me, you know, you need to post at least once a week. I mean, really, it should be more than that, but at least once a week. And I'm like, and I tried, and I'm like, I hate this.
0: Yeah.
1: I would literally press the button to publish it off, and I would just cringe, you know, like it just wasn't me. And I said, Jem, I just can't do the social media thing.
0: Yeah.
1: Know? So, yeah, folk is. Is definitely probably where I need to be.
0: I think even there's a growing movement in the folk scene to actually get off social media and like go to email newsletters and stuff like that and to kind of quite consciously work on building their community, I guess, more with the terminology is a super fan, I guess, but you know, like more with grassroots. Connected audience. But with people who are already connected to you rather than trying to grow from the ether. Mm-hmm. Do you know what I mean?
1: Absolutely.
0: Like, so I do feel like, especially locally, there's definitely been a push from the folk musicians that I know. Pop and rock kind of sit somewhere in the middle. Like it just seems to depend. But yeah, between country and folk, I've really noticed the difference in how they approach like engaging with their communities and things like that. It's been interesting to kind of sit back and think about in addition to all the audience behavior stuff and the venues and everything else that's going on.
2: I mean, social media has its place. I have a huge following in the Netherlands and Denmark.
0: That's right.
2: And, you know, which is really weird. Really weird. Because I'm so disconnected from that, I wouldn't have. You know, and I'm being played in department stores, and it's. I'm waiting for the knock on the door, and you know, do the Sugar Man thing where they say, "Where have you been? You know, you're a big star, and come over and do gigs." So. If anyone from the Netherlands is listening,
3: that would be really good. Yeah.
2: I'm open to that.
3: Yes, I
2: would love to. But that's kind of, you know, that is a weird thing because I obviously get royalties and stuff and hear, you know, how my songs are doing. I haven't released anything for a while, so. But it doesn't really impact me here, you know. Here I am sitting in the Dandenong Ranges, you know, with you guys, and it's it doesn't really have that kind of impact on my life. I still have to get up and go to work tomorrow. And
0: and this is the thing where, like, just looking at someone's metrics, like how many followers they have somewhere, doesn't equate to anything.
2: Mm-mm.
0: Like, you can have 10,000 followers, but if 8 of them are in the Netherlands, how is that going to impact your ability to draw a crowd here?
2: Exactly.
0: Like, if 8,000 of them are over there, you know, like, and this is where these audience metrics and the blue dot sickness and all of that kind of stuff's kind of wrongly infiltrating its way into like how venues and musicians are behaving and
2: well, a lot of the festivals, you know, they'll look at your social media and how many followers you have,
0: which means nothing.
1: Absolutely means nothing. I mean, you can buy your followers,
2: you know what
1: I mean, and which it's so unfair.
2: But if you don't have sort of a minimum, like with some festivals, it actually states, you know, that you've got to have sort of like 200 interactions, you know, with followers in a week, whether they like or whatever.
0: Yeah.
2: And then that's supposed to equate to them buying tickets to the festival to come and see you, which is, you know.
0: Yeah. But you can make an amazing dog video that will get you 1,000 likes. It has no bearing on those people coming to see you at a show.
2: Exactly, yeah. Mm. So they're the things that I have been struggling with for quite a long time, actually. Does my head in.
0: Mm. Oh, yeah. Like, you're not alone. It's this weird slice of people that seem to thrive in that. And it's not younger musicians, like younger, and it's not millennials. I don't really know who it is. Like, there's this weird mix that seem to be okay with it. Like, it's this sliver of people, but everyone either side is just like, no, I don't want a part of that. It's not what I'm interested in. Like, it's really
2: bizarre. That's what I found really interesting in COVID, during COVID, when all those lockdowns, I didn't play my guitar for months. I felt completely disconnected to music. Like, I had a lot about to happen, and then it was all just canned with the first lockdown, and yet other people I saw were, you know,

0: recording and doing albums and writing and doing live shows every Friday, and and I just kind of couldn't get my head into that or around it. It was like a whole other set of skills that you had to learn.
1: Yes, I felt the same.
2: Yeah, I think people went one way or the other.
0: Yeah.
2: And again, it was a mix of ages of people that I've spoken to who went one way or the other. It wasn't, yeah, it's definitely a personal thing. It's not a demographic or, you know, you're saying new skills and I appreciate that, but other people just were like, living my life was what my inspiration was, and so I wasn't living my life, so I had nothing to write about, you know, and things, you know, like you'd hear people say things like that. And yeah, it's been super interesting to just kind of see it all come off the back. And we're still figuring it out. But
0: I actually found it a huge relief because it just took all the pressure off. Nobody, you weren't competing with anybody because everybody lost their gigs. Everybody, you know, there wasn't live music. People weren't able to go out. And I was like, okay, I can just set that aside. I don't need to think about that and be anxious about it, you know. And I can actually service the other parts of my life that I've been neglecting. And it was hard to then justify going back into it, and that was the, you know, it's like, well, why am I, why do I want to get back on that treadmill?
2: Yeah,
3: there was actually a point you were saying you wouldn't play again.
0: Yeah,
3: I remember, and I remember saying to you, you're just having a little break, because it's a double life, being a musician and promoting yourself, which really doesn't come naturally to some of us at all. And then, like you said, getting up, going to work in the daytime, so you're double living. COVID was a little bit of a reprieve for people, and I think you just got the moment to stop. I knew you'd play again.
0: Yeah.
3: Like, without a doubt.
0: I wasn't sure. I mean, I didn't stop writing, but, yeah, the idea of sort of public performance was just seemed really foreign to me.
3: Because everyone fell off the train for a minute.
0: Yeah.
3: And you realise, oh, how hard is it to keep jogging alongside that train and jump back on? There's a song someone did.
0: And
3: that
0: do
3: down.
0: I even want to?
4: There's a song there, for sure.
2: Well, I do even want to, yeah. And there was this whole other ripple effect where, like, all the hospo and sound and tech people went and found, like, 9-to-5 jobs they could do from home.
0: Yeah.
2: So there's been this other massive ripple effect as well, like, where there's just a lack of other people around the industry. So it's been really interesting to kind of watch all that kind of play out as well. And, yeah, so all the you know, there's lots of festivals closing, venues. You know, the live music office at APRA AMCOS shut.
0: What?
4: Yeah.
0: Whoa. I didn't know that.
2: Yeah.
4: Huh?
2: It's shutting. That part of it, they're like, oh, that's musicians are telling, like the facts and the figures are showing us that musicians aren't using this office. I'm like, is that a reason to shut it? I'm not sure.
0: No.
2: I don't know. But yeah, that's been an interesting thing happening.
3: A bit like saying we're pulling the water out of the swimming pool. That doesn't really make sense.
2: Yeah, because people aren't swimming.
0: Yeah.
2: Maybe there are other reasons people are swimming.
0: Yeah.
2: Like, do they know the pool's there?
0: Yeah.
2: I don't know.
1: Yeah, that's right.
4: Pull the shark out of the pool.
2: Yeah.
0: I was going to say crocodile,
2: the robot one.
0: Same.
2: Yeah. Exactly. Anyway, we digress. That was a lovely chat
4: about
2: the state of the musical world.
4: Yeah. How'd you like to actually play some music? Sounds like a fantastic thing to do.
1: We could do that.
4: What are you going to play?
3: Another downer.
0: Quite a while ago, I was part of a Hills group of songwriters called the Writers Patch.
4: Yeah.
0: And we used to meet every weekend and write songs and work on, you know, bettering our songwriting. And the guy that sort of, I guess, facilitated it, Kevin, would set challenges, and one of them was that we had to write a murder ballad. And so this is my, I'm giving the song away, but this is my murder ballad.

0: Oh, thank you.
1: This is The Dotted Line, 97.1 FM, 3MDR.
0: That was a pretty good murder ballad. I do appreciate those. Local Act Moonshine Coalition also write a quite good murder ballad. That one was pretty up there.
2: Yeah, that was thank a, you. That it, was didn't nice one. It didn't win. It didn't win.
0: Yay!
1: Someone may have tripped on that lead and pulled it out, I think.
0: We were trying to be stealth, but then we just couldn't be stealth anymore.
1: Couldn't be stealth anymore. And I should have turned it off before I actually went and fiddled to figure out what was wrong with it. So,
0: yes. What was the... So you had the challenge in the songwriting group, but where did you get the... You know, there's one thing to say, oh, write a murder ballad, but then where does the rest kind of come from?
2: Where does the rest come from? I think I watched some true crime stuff and I think, you know, those Criminal Minds and those kind of shows and put myself in the place of a serial killer. Which was a weird headspace to be in.
3: The space that you've returned to a couple of times.
2: Yeah, I kind of like, actually likes it. Genre. I like that kind of dark.
0: Yeah.
2: It's you know, speaking to a obviously a very buried part of me that needs to step out sometimes. Mm. But, yeah, I like the genre and actually there's a Sting song. I can't think of the name of it off the top of my head that goes into great detail. And it was featured in a film called Copycat.
0: Mm-hmm. Oh, yeah, I know that film.
2: And that is a very detailed murder ballad.
0: Mm.
2: And I heard that at the time too and thought, oh, that's a little bit darker than I want to go. But just the idea of – I wanted some suspense. So I wanted the end to be like, oh, it was like, oh, this person's done this before and is obviously planning on doing it again.
0: Mm.
2: Jason Isbell's written a couple of really good murder ballads too.
0: Yeah,
2: So there's a whole genre of them.
0: Yeah. Nick Cave doesn't write the odd.
2: Yes, yes. And you were saying Bruce Springsteen wrote one, something about the river.
3: Yeah, but I was actually wrong. I was thinking of the other guy who he also goes to a river with a girl and
0: Richard Marx.
3: Yes, is that it?
0: Yeah,
2: Richard Marx.
0: He used to walk down by the river.
3: Yes,
0: yeah.
2: Richard Marx.
3: Yes, that
0: Richard
3: one.
0: Richard Marx.
3: So, because it was river, my brain went Springsteen.
0: Right. Yeah, yeah.
2: Oh, yes, you do.
3: I swear I left her by the river.
4: That's it. Better key than I just did it in.
3: I swear something, blah, blah, blah.
0: Yeah. Yeah, because I think sometimes people read a text or, you know, they might hear a story or they might like, yeah, watch a show. Or I think I gave Annie some inspo once from like a historical show that I watched, you know, about like waifs in London playing the first banjo and, you know, stuff like that. It's just interesting to hear the inspiration behind those types of songs, I think, because they're a bit different than your average.
2: Well, it was funny tune. At the time because everyone said to me, oh, you've got it in the bag. Actually, you wrote one too, didn't you, Sue?
5: I did.
2: Yeah, because Sue was part of that group.
5: I got second place.
2: Oh, go Sue.
5: Kathy Dobson got first.
2: Kathy Dobson got first place. Yeah.
0: Kathy will do that.
2: Kathy said to me at the time, I don't think I'll write one because yours is a winner. And then she did.
0: Yeah.
2: And then she won. She writes killer songs.
0: She does.
3: I need to revisit.
1: You got second place.
2: I didn't get – mine didn't place at all.
5: Mine was very dark. Mine was
2: – yours was very dark.
5: Yeah, it was very dark.
0: We need to add that to the set.
2: You could do a whole set of murder ballads.
5: Yeah, domestic violence.
2: Yeah.
5: Wasn't nice.
4: No.
3: Well, that's the thing. It's not nice and yet it's strangely fun and colourful. Yeah. To step into that genre. Yeah. But if you actually really think about it, you really don't want to and you want to start walking around with flags saying no violence and blah, blah, blah.
1: Mm.
3: But it is a strangely fun place to visit.
2: Yeah.
4: To sing. Sure.
2: Not, fun is probably not the word I'd use, but yes,
0: no.
2: it's alluring.
0: No.
3: Yeah.
0: Yeah.
2: Stepping into the dark side for a minute.
0: Yeah.
2: In theory. Don't really want to go there.
3: No, not in the slightest.
0: Don't want to be there for too long.
2: No.
3: But singing it is good.
2: Yeah.
0: Yeah.
1: Yeah.
0: I'd watch her if I was you.
2: I know.
1: I was going to say.
3: I'm the only one here who hasn't written one.
0: Yeah, but your face is lit up.
2: Maybe you need to write one and get your yayas out.
3: When we were talking about COVID and stepping off the train and blah, blah, I had my baby in COVID and I've since had another one. So I stepped right out in a different way. So I'm just excited, I think, to be back in the world right now.
2: Yeah, nice. She's just happy to be out.
3: Yeah. Yeah.
0: It's like so many grown-ups in this room right now. So excited.
1: Yes. It's the biggest crowd you've been part of for a while. Adult crowd. So.
2: Yeah.
1: Yes. Yeah.
2: Mm. Oh, dear. You're just happy not to be doing the nighttime routine tonight, aren't you?
3: I'm just sad that when I drive home, everything in Belgrave is closed because my babies are already in bed and my husband will be in bed by the time we finish. So I'm like, oh, I could just step out for a minute. Yeah. But there's nowhere to step to. No.
2: It's a Wednesday night in Belgrave.
1: Yeah.
0: No.
1: Unfortunately
0: not.
1: Wednesday night in Belgrave. That sounds like a song. It's you beat me to it.
2: Is anybody writing all this stuff down, please?
0: You can listen back. There'll be a recording of all the voice notes that you've had.
2: There you go.
1: Wednesday night in Belgrave.
2: Sounds like a Cold Chisel song. Wednesday night.
3: I like the jukebox over here.
1: No.
3: Someone let the mom out.
1: Wednesday night in Belgrave never sounded like that. So.
0: No, probably not.
1: Yeah. Proof. Gigs. You got some gigs coming up. Tell me about the gigs. The four of you together as the Chandler Harris Collective. Mm-hmm. You can find, if you do a bit of a search on the interweb, you can find find details. But tell us where you're playing.
2: Oh, we're going on the road.
1: Hey?
2: We're on tour down to Geelong.
0: Yes.
1: Yeah, this weekend, I think.
2: It is. Sunday, Riverbend Sessions. It's the inaugural.
4: First one.
2: That's what I said.
1: And the first one.
2: just clarifying that.
1: Yeah.
2: And at a little venue called the Astray Bar.
4: Mm. As in astray, like a stray cat.
0: Yes. Oh, okay.
1: So
4: the bar is actually cat themed.
2: Oh,
4: and they have
2: cat
4: named cocktails and they have pictures of cats everywhere. I looked it up because I'm a cat lover and I'm like, this is my vibe.
0: Yeah.
1: Okay.
0: Cool.
2: So originally it was a house concert. The Riverbend Sessions are house concerts.
1: Yeah.
2: But the venue pulled out at the last hour and This venue very kindly sort of stepped up and gave us a space to do the show still, so it's able to go ahead. And it might be, we'll find out how it's going to work on the day. If it's fantastic, they'll continue to host.
1: Yeah.
2: And I think it'll be like a monthly thing, lots of different artists. So
0: cool.
2: They want to sort of do a combo of Geelong and Melbourne artists. Mm. And it's the other the duo that's playing is Moonshine and Maple, and we actually met them recently at a songwriting retreat as well. So they write some great stuff.
0: Cool.
2: So we're looking forward to that, and it's original music, so it's featuring original music on from both acts.
1: Mm-hmm. Yeah, nice. Great.
2: And then the following Friday, the 3rd of July, we're playing at Selby Folk Club,
1: which is not at Selby, no.
0: Close by. Not.
2: Yes.
1: Pretty close.
2: Yeah. With Benoit, I think, is playing.
0: Yeah. Yep.
2: So that'll be fun. I haven't played Selby Folk Club for a really long time. I have to speak to the promoters and the organisers and see what's going on there.
1: Yeah, why haven't I been invited back sooner?
2: Yeah, I know. What the hell?
1: What's going on? Yeah.
2: I have to have my people talk to their people.
1: Yeah.
4: I think it was actually a you problem.
2: A me problem? Well, the fact that I didn't actually want to play or...
4: Exactly.
2: Yes. Had
4: exactly.
2: Nothing to do with it, yeah. I mean, I did drop off the radar for a long time, so... But, it'd be nice to make those contacts. But we are looking forward to that one because...
0: Yeah.
2: I've always enjoyed, the vibe.
1: Good listening audience. Yeah.
3: I was having a little dig through the 3MDR website, looking for a link to put on my socials to let people know about this evening and such. Anywho, I saw that there's all these lists of previous episodes and not episodes like what was it? Harking back to things anyway, I saw that the Selby Folk Club had one from 1986. It's something with a logo of a tape, something that you guys are doing. What is that? Yeah. Explain it better than I am.
0: That's our 40th anniversary podcast.
3: Yes, that.
0: That's was recorded last year.
1: and you can listen to it
0: On the website, or there's apps and things like that. And one of them is focused on Selby Folk Club.
3: There was one from Selby Folk Club from 1986, which is the year I was born.
2: Wow.
3: And I thought that was really cool. It's just been going forever.
0: Yeah, it's been going for over 40 years.
2: Yeah, I was going to say.
1: Yeah, a couple of years' time it's 50. Yeah.
2: First time I played there, I was 18.
3: Yeah.
2: Wow. That was a long time ago.
3: Yeah. You weren't tall or blonde then at all.
2: No. Never been tall.
4: You weren't born.
0: Yes. That's going to be great. The third, Benoit's with the full band as well, so it'll be a great night. So there's four of you guys playing and then like five or six of them or something.
2: Sorry to the sound people.
0: That'll be right. That's going to be our most musically filled evening that we'll have had for a while.
1: Amazing. Yeah, it's
0: be great.
1: Not at Selby, it's just up the road, Menzies Creek Hall, a little bit further up the road. There's been some structural problems at the Selby Community House.
2: Okay.
1: So, about 15,000 million termites got into
3: really?
1: It.
3: Oh, no.
1: Yeah, did a whole lot of structural damage. The good news that we heard a few weeks ago, not very long ago now, like 2 weeks ago or something like that, we actually got the word that they're going to repair it. So there was a lot of debate about whether or not the damage was so much that it wasn't worth repairing. But they're repairing it. So
2: that's
3: fabulous.
2: It would be a shame if they...
0: Yeah.
1: Yeah, it would be. I think it's the oldest community house in Victoria, and I think the second oldest in Australia.
0: Really?
1: Yeah.
0: Yeah, it's just turned 75.
3: Wow, that's so cool.
0: Or something,
3: cool.
0: I think. 75?
2: Well, they used to have
1: 50. 50, yep.
2: The Selby Folk Festival on the Oval there.
1: Yeah, that's right.
0: Yep.
1: I can remember you playing at those.
2: Yes.
1: Yeah.
2: Yeah.
0: Uh-huh. Yep.
2: Long time ago.
0: Yeah.
1: No, it's They'll be back next year. We're thinking the end of the year, like first starting off next year, it should be open again.
0: Yep.
1: So, yeah.
2: Excellent.
0: Yeah.
3: Mm. Great.
1: Yeah, text on the text line here. Enjoying the show, Chris from Mount Clear. Hello, Chris.
0: Nice
1: you're listening. Yeah. Speaking of enjoying the songs, etc., would you like to play something else for us?
2: Mm. Absolutely. Why do you want to introduce this one?
4: You can if you like.
2: It's yours. You do it.
4: Me? Yes. All right. We'll do one of mine. This is called Brown Dog. And this is a song about a brown dog. So there's a bit of a story about this one. We were, Michelle and I and a couple of other girls were heading off to Tassie for the weekend, and we were going to do some recording. And I was at my Thursday morning Pilates class, and there's a guy in the class, and he's like, and he was asking about it. And he goes, oh, are you going to do any songwriting? Can you write me a song about a brown dog? And I'm like, well, we're not really songwriting, but what do you want to write about a brown dog? And he's like, oh, you know, just me and my brown dog walking down the street. I've always wanted to write a song about a brown dog. And I'm like, okay, interesting. I said, I'll see how I go. So we get down to Tassie and we're wandering around, and I don't know what town we were in, but we ended up in the sort of main street of this town looking for somewhere to have a cuppa. And we stop outside this cafe, which was called the Brown Dog Cafe.
0: Get out.
4: And there was a sign on the roof that had a brown dog, and I said to the girls, it's a sign.
1: Literally.
3: Yeah.
4: So I thought I'd better write this brown dog song for this guy. So I had a lot of lyrics around it that I'd started writing, and I was at a songwriting retreat, and I was lucky enough to get a co-write with the beautiful Sarah Storer. Mm-hmm. And I told her I wanted to write this song about a brown dog, and she had a similar reaction to me. Uh-huh. And anyway, I showed her my lyrics, and I saw her eyes light up, and she's like, oh, yes, let's write this, you know. And we had the best afternoon. We had a lovely afternoon writing it. So this is Brown Dog.

0: This is the Dotted Line, 97.1 FM. The Chandler Harris Collective live in the studio. Della, a couple of things I wanted to say. Your song, as you said, well, co-write on that song. From your album, the album's called Let's Do This.
1: It's actually not on that album.
0: Ah, right.
1: It's a newer one. So
0: probably worth mentioning too, Female Vocalist of the Year at Tamworth, People's Choice Award, Independent Country Artist Album of the Year in Tasmania. Not too shabby.
1: Thank you. Yes, I did win the People's Choice Award 2 years in a row, actually, is my claim to fame.
0: Not too shabby a claim to fame, though. That's pretty cool.
1: Yeah, it was good times. But, yeah, like I said, that was kind of, one of those awards I won during COVID. So accepted the award via, what was it? Zoom.
0: Zoom, yeah.
1: We had the awards via Zoom. It was hilarious. I had built quite a bit of momentum before COVID and was planning to tour and promote the album and everything. And then, of course, I've found it really difficult since just to get back into it.
0: Yeah.
1: Unfortunately. So, and have lost a lot of confidence with everything.
0: At least, though, back in a band, so that's good.
1: I know, right? Baby steps.
0: Baby steps. No, exactly. Yeah. And thoughts of recording again? You're obviously writing.
1: I'd like to. I have quite a lot of songs now that I'm quite fond of. And
0: yep.
1: So I would like to do some more recording. I guess I'm kind of producer shopping at the moment. I'm not exactly sure who I'd like to work with. So I thought it'd be nice to work with somebody different. But
0: yep, fair enough.
1: I'm just not quite sure who yet.
0: Right. We know a few good producers on the Dotted Line. So, yeah, we should our people should talk to your people.
1: Perhaps they should.
0: Yes. Indeed. Yeah. So as a group, the whole, like the Chandler Harris Collective, is there thoughts of recording or you're about to play a whole lot of gigs and things, so.
2: I think we really are in the baby steps phase. Like Shell and Della have done a couple of gigs, but this is all fairly new.
0: Yeah.
2: And
0: yep.
2: They became it was just them, like they were saying, but they became the collective because they kept collecting people.
0: Yeah.
2: Which is us. Yeah. So we're still in rehearsal phase, really. And stop trying to pilfer Della and her album and her songs because we need them for our group.
0: Fair enough, yes.
1: Yeah, we haven't actually discussed recording together, but
3: it seems like it would be a natural step to do that.
0: That's why I'm asking because it feels as if it would be a really natural step to do it.
3: And yeah. I would really like to record together. I think that as we said, we've got three songwriters and with harmonies, and once we've sort of worked all of those things out on all of the songs, it could be a really nice sort of way back in.
0: Mm. Yeah.
3: And it's just so much easier to promote and do all of that when it's not just you. You're not the sole everything, you know. You have to sort of put so many hats on. Whereas you can spread the load a bit when there's more of you.
1: And absolutely.
3: People's experiences, you know, are different. So they come into, oh, I've done this before, have you tried that? And suddenly it sort of doesn't seem quite so daunting.
0: Yeah,
3: but I'd really love to record some of these songs because, I mean, I haven't recorded an album for about 8 years or something.
0: Yeah.
3: Last one I did was with Brian Baker.
0: Yep.
3: And then he rudely moved to
0: New Zealand, I reckon. Yeah. A cheek, really. So, yes.
3: What was he thinking?
0: I reckon, yeah.
2: Last time I was in this room was with Brian.
3: Yeah, probably the Alex Legg Memorial Foundation times.
1: Yeah.
3: Yes, how rude of him abandon us all and go to New Zealand where it's sunny and beautiful.
2: And he
3: does seem very happy. And he looks like he's really busy and releasing a lot of music and... Having a wonderful time and running for some political I don't know whether it's council. Is it council? Yeah, in his wherever he is. Yeah.
0: Wow. Yeah. yep. We. This is the Dotted Line 97.1 FM. We are swamming a microphone because there's weird things happening with one of the microphone stands here. Not a good look when you're trying to play at the same time. I've actually got that mic muted at the moment, but I'm going to press that button there and it won't be anymore. So
1: it's just a tad droopy.
0: Just a tad on the droopy side, exactly. Yeah. Unraveling was your last album.
3: Yes, it was. Oh, actually, yeah. There was a
0: live album.
3: There was a live album after that. But,
0: yep.
4: Live at Skylark.
3: Yeah.
4: Live at the Lark.
3: Yeah. Yeah. And because there was a few artists that sort of did a live at the Lark.
0: Yep.
3: And at one point we thought we'd do sort of a series of them, but then, you know, things changed and the Skylark was no longer, unfortunately.
0: Which is a real loss, I reckon.
3: It really is, because I don't think there is a venue in the hills to replace it. I know they have the Lyrebird Theatre or the something?
0: Yeah.
3: At Burringer.
0: Which is lovely, but not the same. It's not the same atmosphere. It's not the same. Yeah.
3: That was really special. That venue, and, you know, they really cultivated the listening venue and... Snowy and crew did such a wonderful job with that place, and I think it's the hills could really do with something like that again, you know.
0: Yeah,
3: there's a lot of such good music and musicians coming out of that place.
4: Forest on the Edge, I pine for that still.
0: Oh yeah,
3: Forest on the Edge.
0: Yeah, that was really good too.
3: Open mic up there.
0: Yeah, yeah.
3: And there's been a few sort of over the years where the venues have just, like, just for a short period, maybe like 12 months or something, have just really shined. Skylark a bit longer, but...
0: Yeah.
3: And then they, for whatever reason, they don't continue, and it's a real loss for the local artists, you know, because it gave us somewhere of a quality to play.
0: Yeah. Local artists and the local music community, because it was a great place to go and listen to music.
3: And the greater, artistic crews too, because it was a coveted place to play. You know, everybody wanted to play at the Skylark.
0: Yeah, yeah.
4: Yeah.
3: For that reason, because, you know, they cultivated that listening venue and people went there knowing that was the setup. A bit like the old Continental. Do you remember the Continental?
0: No, I remember the Continental, yeah. I saw a lot of gigs at the Continental. Yeah, fantastic gig place, yeah.
3: That's what we need.
0: Yeah,
3: somebody exactly. In the hills with a venue. A
0: Someone who's listening.
3: Venue.
0: Yeah, listening venue.
2: There's a lot of empty shops around in the streets at the moment. Everyone keeps saying it's a terrible time to start a business, but maybe it's not.
0: Maybe it's a great time to set up a venue. Yeah, exactly.
2: I can bring a kettle.
3: Yeah,
2: and like a bottle of wine.
0: Yeah, I can drink the coffee.
3: So it's like the old, it's the old takes, folk right? club, it's, you know, yeah,
4: it's
3: vibe.
4: Sounding a lot like Selby Folk.
0: Yeah, just a little bit, isn't it? Yeah.
4: And I know they get asked a lot to do more than once a month, but it's just so much work.
3: It is. Like, yeah. And, you know, it's all volunteers.
4: Yeah.
3: And,
0: yeah.
3: It's a lot to ask. And especially, you know, they've been going, as you say, for 40-odd years or something.
4: Mm. Mm.
0: Yeah. I'd like to play some more music for us. I'm loving the music.
4: Less loving the depressing conversations.
0: Yeah.
3: Yes. Well, it's not, it's their observations.
4: Yeah.
0: Yeah, exactly.
3: And it just shows that we've been around for a little bit.
0: Yes.
3: Have quite the memory
0: of all the venues in the hills.
3: So this one is a co-write. This is new, as in not recorded. That was a co-write with Della and another writer, Kelly Bramston. And I just have to remember it now.
2: We have the lyric sheets in front of us at rehearsals, and I didn't realise that you co-wrote this, Della.
3: I did.
2: It's a beautiful song.
3: Well, I was in the room.

0: Oh, thank you.
1: This is The Dotted Line. The Chandler Harris Collective live in the studio. Michelle, Della, Sophie and Sue playing amazing music live on The Dotted Line. We've already mentioned the gigs. This coming Sunday down in Geelong.
2: Yes.
1: Yep. And then at Selby Folk Club the following Friday, which is the third. Mm-hmm. Just testing. Good. Glad you knew that.
2: Yep.
1: Definitely on the third. And a couple of other, did I see a couple of other gigs as well after that?
0: No.
1: Okay, cool. I thought I'd seen other ones, but no. There you go. Cool.
0: No.
3: I mean, not that we've announced at this stage.
1: I was going to say, yeah.
0: Keeping them under wraps for now.
3: Yeah. But, you know, we don't want to stampede at the door. We've got to be.
0: Give us a call, you know. We're
3: respectful.
0: Open to,
4: yes, if you're a venue and you're listening and you like our vibe.
3: Even if you only have a kettle in the hills. Apparently that's how great folk clubs are started.
1: They are indeed, yeah.
0: Well, Selby was the original house concert.
3: Oh.
0: Selby Community House.
3: Yeah, true.
2: Yes.
1: So, yeah, indeed.
2: True.
1: So, Yep. How do people catch up with you to find out what's going on? You've got a web page, you've got that type of thing, socials. Yeah, how do people find you?
0: I think we all have websites. Mine's michellechandler.net.
1: Mm-hmm.
0: Yours, Della, is
4: DellaHarris.com.au.
3: Sophie, no one knows my name. No, I just have Facebook and Instagram.
0: And Sue doesn't have a website, but you have Facebook.
4: I don't. Facebook and Reverb Nation, I'm on.
0: Yeah, Reverb Nation's another one. But, I mean, if you Google, till you can't Google no more, you'll find.
1: Yeah.
4: We probably need to do a Chandler Harris Collective Facebook page.
3: Like a collective.
4: Given how much we love our social media, yeah. I'm not sure that'll happen.
0: Anyone will manage it. Yeah, it's like, have you done anything on it? No, not this week. No.
4: I'm hearing maybe a sub page on your websites.
2: Yeah.
0: Yes.
4: With an email sign up form, something really easy.
2: Yeah.
4: Well, there you go. Ren's our new manager.
1: Yep. Yes.
4: Ren also hates anything to do with computers.
0: I mean, it's early days, but certainly, you know, we're posting on our websites and social media and Facebook and all of that if and when things are happening.
4: Yeah.
1: And also, if I go to your website, Michelle, you got a mailing list.
0: I do.
1: I love mailing lists.
0: Yes, I do.
1: So, yeah. If I had signed up for that mailing list, I would no doubt get told when
0: what's
1: the collective is playing.
0: Absolutely.
4: I have one of those as well.
1: Yeah, I was about to say, and you have one of those as well.
4: I do, and it was quite a healthy mailing list, and I got an email. You've just reminded me, an email from MailChimp saying they were going to delete the whole thing if I didn't do something on it soon. Wow. So must send something.
0: Mail list.
4: Yeah, if only you had some gigs to promote.
0: Yes. I know. Right.
4: Thanks for the reminder.
0: Yes. Rusty.
4: Because that
0: we'll
4: is
0: just call
4: thing.
0: You Rusty from now
4: Rusty,
0: on.
4: Rusty, yeah. You can't take your social media followers with you when the internet dies. But you can take your library, like your newsletter library with you, those people.
0: Mm.
4: They can come with you.
0: Absolutely.
4: So that's how you'll be able to keep your fans.
0: Yeah, and I've always had a pretty strong following, you know, when I do gigs, they all turn out, which is really lovely. So, you know.
4: Yes, there are some familiar names on the audience list so far.
0: Yeah,
1: oh, for
4: people
1: tickets.
4: Who have bought tickets.
0: Oh, that's good. That's good. Yeah.
1: Yeah.
4: How's ticket sales going? Do people need to get in quick?
1: They probably do. There's a limited number of tickets available, and there's still three left, so yes.
0: Because we have heard from people that have said, I'm definitely coming to that, but whether or not, you know, it translates into ticket sales is another thing. So it'd be good to give them a bit of a prod and say, you better buy your tickets
1: buy
0: if you want to come to this
1: now.
0: Show.
4: Yeah. So we're approaching halfway sold, I'd say.
0: Okay.
4: Which is pretty good.
0: Lift your game, people.
1: Pretty good for this far out.
4: It's like,
1: yeah, it's a week and a week and two sleeps. So yeah.
0: See, I'm rusty with that now.
4: An email post to your followers, perhaps that
3: that's
4: would jump
3: right.
4: on.
3: Oh, yes,
1: with a one of those technical things. What are they called? Links. Yeah, cool.
0: I think I can do
1: very
0: that.
1: Very exciting.
4: You totally can.
3: Yeah.
0: Well, I totally need you to, can. Or I'll lose them all.
4: Yeah, well, that's an even better motivation.
0: Absolutely.
4: And I reckon you can just copy and paste from Selby Folk Club's website and they won't be upset at all.
0: Well, there you go.
1: Nice. Another text. Loving the harmonies. Just beautiful. And emoji hearts, etc. across the page. Thanks, Pamcakes. Hello, Pamcakes. Nice to know you're listening.
3: Pamcakes. Thank you, Pamcakes.
0: Yes. Lovely.
4: Yeah.
1: Would you like to play something else for us?
4: Yeah.
0: Okay, so do you want to tell them about this?
3: Yeah. So we're going to play what I'm starting to feel like is my Gold 104 song. I do love this song, but everyone else likes this song more than I do, I have to say. So we're going to play 44 Chickens. I feel it doesn't need much introduction because everyone that's ever met me knows it. I know, can we get Ren and Dave in on that?
1: There are two chances.
0: Farm animals.
1: Two chances of us doing that. Yeah.
3: So just quickly, I wrote this song actually as a bit of a joke back in the day when I started songwriting, but it's just got that little thing that tickles people's fancy.
4: I remember
3: and
4: that song.
3: It sticks around.
4: Yeah, I remember it well.
0: Yeah.
3: All right, 44 Chickens.
0: Let's do it.
3: Bah.

0: This is The Dotted Line. The Chandler Harris Collective live in the studio playing fantastic music. I reckon we might be able to maybe, if I ask nicely, never done that before, but I'll try tonight, squeeze another song out of you. What do you reckon?
1: Yeah, okay, we can do that, yeah.
0: Yeah?
2: Yes, okay.
1: Which one? Forever My Love.
0: It occurs to me at this point in the night, I should have actually suggested how many songs we were going to be doing. So, yes.
3: We love a challenge.
0: Yeah, cool.
2: Just have to

0: This is the Dotted Line, 97.1 FM, 3MDR. The Chandler Harris Collective is their official name. Michelle, Della, Sophie and Sue, thank you so much for coming in.
1: Thanks for having us.
0: It has been absolutely fantastic chatting and hearing the songs. Mm. Beautiful stuff.
1: Thanks.
2: Thank you. It's been a lot of fun.
0: Yeah, I'm looking forward to Friday week, which is, I won't be in Geelong for that gig, but I will be definitely.
3: Yeah, it's a bit of a track out there.
0: Bit of a track, and I have a few other commitments, but yeah, definitely Friday week.
1: Excellent.
0: Looking forward to that.
3: Yes,
0: fantastic
3: we are
0: stuff.
3: Too.
0: Yeah.
3: Very much so.
0: Nice. Looking forward to having some recorded music out. That would be very nice, just saying.
1: But yeah. Need to talk to some people.
0: Yes. Your people need to talk to other people's people.
1: So,
0: yeah.
2: People just need to talk.
0: People just need to talk. There it is. That's the name of the next album. Yeah. Absolutely. Yeah. And all those other names that we had earlier that I can't remember. So
2: I don't know. I feel a little bit warm to MailChimp ever since you said that.
1: That's a definite no.
0: Yes. Indeed. Thank you so much for coming in. It's been fabulous fun chatting and for you guys playing fantastic stuff. Looking forward, like I say, to the gigs. If you want to be on the mailing lists, jump on the mailing lists. Michelle Chandler, probably michellechandler.net or something.net. Yes, go there, jump onto that one, you'll get it, or dellaharris.com.au. Also, go there, and either one you'll be able to find, you'll be able to sign up to the mailing list, I'm sure. So,
1: absolutely,
0: absolutely. Or better still, go to Bandcamp and sign up to the mailing list on Bandcamp and buy an album from
1: Michelle. I've got one fan.
0: Have you?
1: Bandcamp, doing well.
0: You said you wouldn't mention me, so. But it's a great place, Bandcamp, to go and buy music. So, we go on about it a lot, but go and buy music. It's the way to go. If you want more music, buy the music that's there. Mm. Then artists will be able to make more. So,
2: very true.
0: Thanks so much for coming in. It has been absolutely wonderful. This is The Dotted Line, 97.1 FM.
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0: This is The Dotted Line. The April Maze. Haven't heard The April Maze for so long.
1: Yeah, I don't even know if they're really a thing anymore.
0: The last I heard, they had moved to the Central Coast in New South Wales.
1: Yeah, okay.
0: And they were playing up there after being locals here for a long, long time. Yeah, apparently they moved up that way. That the protest song, that version recorded live on the radio at 3MDR.
1: Awesome. Time for some new music, Davo?
0: Yeah, let's do it. New music.
1: Awesome. We'll start with Blue Wren, who we have featured new music from before, and Chris introduced us to her and her band quite some time ago. They are from Ballarat, I'm pretty sure. And this one is called Stay With Me. It's her newest release. It's only come out not even a week ago, I don't think, the 19th or something like that. Mm-hmm. And it's a song reflecting on how easy it can be to hold on to something familiar, and especially when you, you know maybe something should end, but it's easy just to hold on, you know, because it's comfortable and familiar and, you know, what's the alternative? You're looking at online dating and, you know, that kind of thing, you know, to replace what you might currently have. So, yeah, sometimes staying feels easier than starting again is what Renee says here in this. And it's a country-inspired duet featuring Netherby as well, who is not an artist I'm familiar with. So that'll be interesting. This one has been sent to us by Chris and also Renee herself as well. So it's great when we have submissions sent directly to us from the artists. We love that here on The Dotted Line. So thank you so much to Renee for shooting this through to us. And, yeah, I think you're going to really love it. It's quite kind of different from her earlier work, but still recognisable, definitely. So I think you will love this one. Stay With Me by Blue Wren.

0: we go. Blue Wren there featuring Netherby on the new track Stay With Me. I hope you really enjoyed that one. And yeah, I'm looking forward to some more new music from Blue Wren, maybe across the rest of this year. It would be exciting. So that would be cool. I'm going to move on to another artist that we've had a submission from. Left Lane Rules is the name of this artist. Conservative child of the 70s. Making music with Garage Band, which I love as a bio. And they've got a new kind of set of releases out. They've brought out a couple in March this year. One was called Delroy and the other Bibliotechno. And Bibliotechno is really cool. I just feel like Delroy is a little bit more accessible for the radio. The description of this one is bold new sound, late night jazz feel inspired by childhood memories of listening to radio presenter Tony Delroy, host of Nightlife. And yeah, Davo's nodding and agreeing. So yeah, there you go. I don't know that name so well, but maybe I just didn't listen to the same station. But this is...
1: ABC.
0: Oh, no. I was a bit more maybe exciting than that when I was younger.
1: Oh, you can't get more exciting than the ABC. The middle of the night programs.
0: Okay.
1: Tony Delroy.
0: Okay.
1: Lovely.
0: Well, you might like this song then, Davo.
1: Never know.
0: This is Delroy by Left Lane Rules.

Here we go. Delroy by Left Lane Rules. If you like that kind of sample heavy tunage, which I quite enjoyed, then yeah, look her up. And she's from Sydney, but she's on Bandcamp, so you get along and grab some tunes from there. And the last new music for tonight is a band called Oh Daisy. And this is Just Say. It came out a week ago. And it's pretty punky, heaps of full feminine energy, full of sass, and just the right amount of chaos, which I really enjoyed that description, and it certainly does reflect the music. And yeah, these guys have been sharing the stage with some pretty great bands as well, and really getting around and making a name for themselves, which is super fun. And they've got a video that has gone along with this as well, so I definitely recommend you get along and have a look at it. Yeah, they've been on stage with Chasing Ghosts, Origami Angel, Full Nelson. Yeah, it's all very cool happening for these young people in this band, which is very cool. And yeah, you know that I like to mix it up in my new music and play music that just grabs me and that I like. And so this is definitely different from the other two. Hope you're going to really love it. This is Oh Daisy with their new single, Just Say.

0: There we go. That was Oh Daisy with Just Say. Now, David is looking for music, but I've got two things that I want to talk to you about, David. Two very important things,
1: yep.
0: In our last Bank of Announcements, there was one about our end of financial year fundraising drive, which is on at the moment.
1: That is a very important thing to talk about.
0: Here at 3MDR. And basically, as the announcement said, everything that we do here has a real cost behind it. So if you enjoyed having live music in this evening, if you enjoy the fact that I can bring you new music most weeks and that Chris can dial in with a regional report and everything once a month, and you know, you appreciate what the dotted line brings to 3MDR, then if you have the capacity to and you would like to reduce your taxable income, then heading to 3MDR.com and jumping on donate is the best way to do that. If even just, like, if everyone donated $5, we would hit our target. Our target is not massive. It's only $5,000 that we're trying to raise over these couple of weeks. And yeah, like, the cost of everything is just going up. We fully appreciate the cost of living. We know not everyone can afford to do it, but if you do have the capacity and 3MDR is an important part of your week, even just for one show, if you listen to one show every single week, that could be worth $10 to you. Or perhaps even a little bit more if you can. Would be so greatly appreciated. We run a pretty tight ship here and we're on tiny, tiny margins. So, yeah, any little bit of support you can offer the station at this time of year would just be amazing. And yeah, so you'll hear some announcements. You'll be hearing people do spiels and talk about how important it is for our community to support us as much as we try and support our community as well. So, yeah, if you have the capacity, 3mdr.com/donate is the place to go. And, yeah, throw some of your very hard-earned our direction. That would be very much appreciated. And the other thing that I wanted to talk to you about is Upway Sounds.
1: Upway Sounds?
0: Upway Sounds is happening this Saturday.
1: This Saturday. Yes.
0: 2 o'clock.
1: Indeed. It is bigger than Ben-Hur.
0: Like the whole Upway precinct.
1: Yeah,
0: it's absolutely a happening thing.
1: How many venues? I've lost track. I think four venues. Yeah, I was going to say four, I think.
0: So there's the kind of the skate park precinct.
1: Yep.
0: Depending on the weather, there'll be DJs outside.
1: Yep.
0: But definitely music inside the hall.
1: Up the back of basically a Bendigo Bank. If you go up that side, yeah, open park playground bit at the side of the, keep going up that hill, you'll find it.
0: Yeah, there's a skate park out the back. There's like a little amphitheatre lawn. There's all the community halls.
1: Yeah, there's a row of them.
0: The public loos are down there as well. But yeah, so basically in the hall, outside, hopefully if the weather's good, Foothills Op Shop there just above the IGA, at the back of the IGA is how you get in there.
1: Yep.
0: There's also the Fat Goat and Upway Belgrave RSL.
1: Yeah.
0: And they've all got music happening at them.
1: All great venues, yeah. And all of them have music happening.
0: Yeah, they've all got music happening. A staggered across the day kind of thing. There's a bar inside at the hall as well where you can grab a drink, is my understanding. And, yeah, just music happening all the time. Are there bands on that thing over there?
1: On that thing over there? Listed? It's a technical term. Don't think so. Lots of bands playing.
0: I think Stuart and Nisi are playing.
1: Yeah, I saw that. Looking forward. I haven't caught up with Stuart and Nisi for yonks.
0: Yeah.
1: Fantastic stuff.
0: I think Conqueror Root are playing.
1: Yep. I think I saw that.
0: Yeah. Maybe Freud and the Family Solution.
1: Did I see Tony King? Or did I make
0: not
1: that
0: sure
1: up?
0: Sure.
1: I think I saw that. Just saying.
0: If only we were involved in this and should know better.
1: Yeah, if only we had read something before we started talking.
0: Yes. I know at Foothills it's youth stage. So
1: yes,
0: if you would like to find your next favourite musician and you know all the other ones that are playing and you're like, I want to nip out and see something new, head along to the youth stage. That's being supported by the Forge Institute, which is a local new art kind of collective, putting on classes and hangout space for young people up here to get involved with. And like the Fat Goat and Upway Belgrave RSL will have music playing.
1: Yeah, everywhere.
0: In their venues as well. I think the Fat Goat's not till about 7, so you could spend a bit of time in the other venues and then head up there.
1: Hmm. Or wander between them.
0: And how much is that going to cost you, Davo?
1: I'm not sure. I don't think very much.
0: That was not what I was looking for.
1: Okay.
0: You were supposed to say, that round is going to cost me nothing to attend.
1: Right. I'm just making sure that that's what I meant to say. It is...
0: It's right on the board in front of you where it says free.
1: Free?
0: 2 till 10pm.
1: 2 till 10pm free?
0: Yeah. Whoa. All the music is free. Obviously, after you purchase your own food and bev.
1: Yeah.
0: But yeah, music's all free.
1: Cool.
0: No entry fee to any of the venues or anything like that.
1: I wasn't quite sure if there would be an entry fee to some of the other venues, but all free. Whoa.
0: All free. So, yeah, get along to there on Saturday. It's supposed to be pretty good. Might be chilly, but apparently no rain.
1: No. Wear a coat. It'll be fine.
0: Exactly, and a scarf.
1: Mm.
0: It'll be warm inside all the venues, so you'll be right.
1: Yeah. Yeah.
0: So, yes, it's all happening towards the end of this financial year here in Upway Town.
1: Be there or miss out this coming Saturday.
0: That's right.
1: All the details are on 3mdr.com. There's a link.
0: Is there?
1: Yeah.
0: Fantastic.
1: Noticed. Yeah. Good stuff.
0: That's good.
1: So, yeah.
0: Should we thank some people?
1: We probably should thank some people. Yeah. I should probably...
0: stop looking for songs now.
1: Stop looking for songs, exactly.
0: Because I've jibber-jabbered for long enough.
1: Yeah, that means I'm going to get rid of these songs that I have here and I'm going to make
0: Davo,
1: things happen on the screen.
0: But there was important things we had to talk about.
1: There were, and we've done that.
0: We have.
1: So, yes.
0: Which we don't always. Sometimes we are a little bit shit at that stuff.
1: Nah, not us. No, it's all good. We always talk. No, exactly.
0: Uh-huh.
1: And I'm... yep, keep going. Keep talking.
0: Keep
1: do things.
0: Talking.
1: Yeah, because I'm looking for stuff here.
0: All right. So the Selby Folk Club is the sponsor of The Dotted Line, and we appreciate their support here. And that is a way that our community is supported by them as part of our community as well. And next month is Friday the 3rd of July. We've had the Chandler Harris Collective playing live tonight on the show, so that gives you an indication of what you might hear. And then also Benoit with the full band will be in on the show. Oh no, is it just him solo on the show next week?
1: There's debate.
0: Okay, well, that'll just tune in next week and that'll be a surprise.
1: It'll be a surprise, yeah.
0: But definitely indeed. The full band next Friday at Selby Folk Club, Menzies Creek Hall, doors from 7:30, music 8 o'clock, $15. In advance online or cash at the door, we'll get you a chair in the hall to see some great music next Friday.
1: Fantastic music, yeah.
0: That's exactly right. How are you going there? Have you got your list now?
1: No. Oh. I got totally sidetracked doing something else.
0: Are you for real?
1: Yeah, I am. Totally.
0: Seriously don't have...
1: a list of the other subscribers. You mean Hannah Smidley... Tina Nab.
0: Boo. You're so boo. I don't like you at all.
1: Celeste Willoughby.
0: Like not even a little bit.
1: Oh, Shepdog yourself. Hello, old Shepdog. Grant Baxter, Beck Shan, One Part Gin, who I think have got a new single out I saw somewhere. Just saying. Kate Taylor, Moonshine Coalition, Blue Windows, John Collins, Benoit, Shane Papatolicus. I get that wrong every time. Sorry, Shane. Fantastic artist. Been on the show. Tracy Roberts, Talia, Twice Daily, Christian Mitzi, Mr. Alford, and Zach Grace. Official hashtag friend of the show, Mr. Clint Wilson. List the subscribers to The Dotted Line. We have our platinum level subscriber, Lynn from Mount D. Graham from Tarwin Lower, the fact checker, Pam Cakes from One Thaggy. Hello, Pam Cakes, who texted in earlier. Mad Jenny, Crazy Tony. Elizabeth from Ringwood. M.E. from Belgrave, John from the Paris end of Belgrave, Jason from Ferntree Gully, Daniel from Upway, James from Upway, Kaylee from Elphington, Red Drum Kit number 82, Dan from Tacoma, Best Friends for Life, Damien from Murrumbina, David from Menzies Creek, he clears his throat, Chris from Mount Clear, who we heard from tonight as well, and Jean from Upway. Business subscribers to The Dotted Line.
0: We have the Fat Goat in Upway Town, who are, yeah, part of the events on the weekend, which we're very grateful for. They have got a singer coming up to sing there on the weekend. Also, they've got quiz next week. If you haven't booked your table, it's probably too late. And they've got a number of other gigs happening as well. They received some funding from Creative Victoria, so they're part of the 10,000 gigs, and they have got some different musos playing there from time to time over the next couple of months, so that's a good chance to get in there. Also, they will have the Socceroos match going at midday on Friday on the big screen, so if you'd like to join what I'm sure will be quite a healthy crew, and there's always the Socceroos sickie is being promoted online. So it's the whole Bob Hawke, your boss is a bum if he doesn't let you have the day off from midday on Friday to watch the Socceroos. So get around your people, get along to the Fat Goat to watch that on Friday. Captain Stump Records, after a very sad family bereavement, they're back in store down at Captain Stump Records. And yeah, I'm sure have got many boxes to unpack and new releases to share with you. The best way to find those things out is to sign up to the newsletter that comes into your inbox every single week with various ways to spend your money. Nox Cloud, NOX Cloud, wonderful supporters, Josh and the team, all your cybersecurity needs and other bitsy bobs to do with the interweb is Nox Cloud. We thank them very much. And also Ziggy Tone Recording Studios, just been quite busy.
1: Funny about that.
0: Yeah. So just down there in the southeast of Melbourne. And yeah, beautiful place to record music, a video clip, take some pictures. It's an absolutely beautiful space. And thank you so much to all of our wonderful subscribers.
1: Indeed. Could not be on air without all of the subscribers. To 3MDR, and we especially thank those who subscribe to The Dotted Line.
0: Absolutely.
1: This is The Dotted Line, live music every week. Next week, hopefully no exception. Benoit, as you mentioned before, coming in.
0: Yeah.
1: Thought we might leave you with a Benoit track.
0: I reckon that's our grand idea.
1: Yeah. This is the title track from Benoit's latest album, just released about 2 months ago, something like that. The album's called Kennedy Street, and because this is the title, I guess that makes this track Kennedy Street. Excellent. We'll talk to you next week.
0: Bye now.

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Isn't your work always the same? 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I am a human being. 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

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Wanna know if this is a fire and if it ever burns out. I know.

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1: Voyons.
0: Voir. 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

0: another inspirational story courtesy of 3MDR. Mr. Frederick Bartsby explains just what inspired him to win gold at this year's Olympic Games in the low jump. Frederick?
1: My personal best was 97.1 centimeters, but it wasn't low enough to even get the silver. So in between rounds, I was streaming 3MDR on my phone, and the soothing voices of the presenters made me focus, and I got the winning jump.
0: How marvelous!

3MDR. You are 3MDR. 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You are 3MDR. You are... Oop, hang on. You haven't subscribed yet. Get on the internet. Do it. Ah, the warm glow of community radio. You are 3MDR.

There's a long black train smoking fire in its belly, and trouble is its name. People take to running when they hear the whistle call, cause death may be their ticket after all. Long train running, coming down the track. 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

0: We'd like to bring to you the tremendous sound of some people who bought out a record in 1965, a great year for a little group with TV shows, national tours, and successful records. And here we come with the Easy Beat! The Australian National Record Awards coming to you from Maya Music Bowl, going right round Australia, live. And here he is, the fabulous little Stevie.
1: Not yet. Hang on, we can't start yet. That doesn't get his guitar.

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3MDR would like to start today's live shows by acknowledging the traditional custodians of the land from which we operate. The 3MDR studio and its broadcast zone are located on land stolen from the Wurundjeri and Boonwurrung people of the Kulin Nation. We pay our respects to elders past and present and acknowledge that sovereignty over these lands was never ceded.

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Settle in, grab your brekkie and a hot cuppa, because Sharps, Dean and Ron are here to kick your morning off with a cracking tune, a few laughs and some seriously quirky quizzes. Let's get into it.

0: And when you hear that song finish, you know,
1: you got to go, you know, that's to the kitchen and
0: it's got to be till time. Yeah, yeah. Go make a coffee or wake up. That'd be good.
1: Wake up first.
0: And good morning, 3MDR 97.1. You're listening to Till Time with Sharps and Ronnie again.
1: Yeah, so we're here.
0: Dino's heading back south.
1: Greetings,
0: he's somewhere up. I think he's going over to our lovely spot in New Barmer.
1: Oh, was it?
0: Yeah, we won't mention the name of the spot because we hardly get in there now. It's on the Murray River. It's very beautiful. But, they're up that way. So, fantastic. Mm-hmm. Now today I thought what sort of, Ville Diarrhea can I find online? And I see you've picked up because I shared the playlist with you.
1: Yeah.
0: And you've twigged it. It's sort of like lying and untruths and stealing and stuff like that.
1: A little bit like that. Yeah. So, it just went with a little bit of a theme.
0: Yeah, what people do, you know, they think they're entitled to stuff. Yeah, you know, like be it for example, the subjects I'm covering.
1: The world's full of them at the moment.
0: If you've got those people who like a little bit of a pinchy,
1: yeah,
0: you've got the hotel motel pincher, you know.
1: Oh yeah.
0: You've got the.
1: Isn't that though expected though? If you go into a motel,
0: it's complimentary.
1: Is it?
0: Yeah.
1: If you go to a bar and the robes and all that sort of stuff as well, to towels.
0: Yeah. If you go to a bar and you hear a little voice saying, you know, hey, good looking.
1: Take me.
0: Hey, good looking. How are you? You know, it's a nuts. They're complimentary.
1: What about the mini bar? You're supposed to clean that out.
0: The mini bar, but you got to be careful because you end up paying for it.
1: Oh.
0: But then there's the supermarket. You know, thieving person.
1: I can't deal with it.
0: The
1: boys from St. Joe's were bad there.
0: Yeah, exactly.
1: They have to leave their bags outside. Yeah.
0: I got a few from around the world. And I've got your mates and friends who sort of, that in quotes, borrow stuff from you. And you've got the kids when they move out and what they seem to accumulate as they go out the door. And then, of course, the classic one, you know, the Sanger and the fridge at work, so from work, you know, and the stapler and it's just amazing. I sort of started off thinking, oh, there's not going to be much of an issue, not much of a subject here. But then the more I looked into it, I thought,
1: there's a lot of crap in there. A
0: lot of little tea leaves around in the world nowadays. Oh. So, there's
1: little Easter eggs.
0: Plenty of, contenders for, and what people get up to. So if you've got anything to add, not that anyone's listening right now, except for my lovely sisters. Hello, girls. So,
1: good morning.
0: Morning, Carol and Lynn.
1: I think Sylvia's listening too. Good morning, Sylvia.
0: It's good. Lynn was saying, it's a, it's a good foggy old morning. Yeah, it is. So on the way in, actually, it's funny, on the foggy morning, I only see like one or two roos.
1: Do you?
0: Yeah, and on those balmy summer mornings.
1: Because they can't see.
0: Yeah, maybe that's it. On a balmy summer morning, I'll get like 80 on the way between.
1: Really?
0: Between where I live and here in Upway.
1: Whereabouts do you see them?
0: Well, mainly
1: Kangaroo ground.
0: Look at you go doing the comedy already.
1: That's what it was for. That's right. Why they called it that.
0: But no, true. Through there, through Warrandyte, through Kangaroo Ground. I come from up near Whittlesea.
1: Mm.
0: So
1: Whittlesea.
0: So Doctor's Gully, where Peter Brock used to live around there.
1: Oh yeah.
0: There's like roos and echidnas and wombats.
1: Didn't the voice live there too? He was in.
0: Who did what?
1: What's his name? John Farnham.
0: Put him what way? Oh, John Farnham is in
1: up behind,
0: Warrenwood. It's called
1: Warrenwood. That's right.
0: And he's got a farm up the bush where he breeds horses.
1: Yeah.
0: So I believe he's still walk around the house singing and stuff.
1: Is he?
0: Yeah. Yeah.
1: I thought he lost that gift.
0: Oh, well, he had it pretty well. He got a fair whack in the throat, I believe he's still trying to. From what I hear around them traps, he's still trying to belt out a tune at home. So. I don't think he's
1: going to be doing that when he's in under the ground somewhere, I reckon.
0: Yeah, I don't think he'll ever
1: stop, is he?
0: He won't ever tour again, I don't think.
1: No, they said that.
0: Speaking of not ever touring again, our good friend from Sherbet, Daryl Braithwaite, decided not to. He's going to hang up the tonsils.
1: Gee.
0: So, that's been a big career. So he's decided to let it go for a while. So,
1: how old is he now?
0: 70 something.
1: Huh?
0: Lightweight. Yeah, that's right. It's a few old, look at that. Is it called The Voice or one of those where you've got that Tom Jones?
1: Yeah.
0: He's still belting out a tune. Yeah.
1: What's going to happen when all these people are gone?
0: Well.
1: Who takes their place?
0: Well, there's going to be new people we won't like so much.
1: No, I can't. Yeah.
0: Yeah.
1: You can't imagine Dua Lipa in, 80 years' time still belting out tunes.
0: Exactly right. And then what else is news? Oh, yeah, our famous comic producer, Mel Brooks, turns 100 on Sunday.
1: Jeez. 100? Who would have thunk it?
0: Who would have thunk that? Yeah. You know? So, you know, big shows like, was it History of the World Part 1? Yeah. He was, Maxwell Smart, Get Smart. Oh,
1: yeah, he was in there, yeah, wasn't he?
0: He was a producer on that. That's where it all started.
1: Didn't he have something to do with the Blazing Saddles? Monty Pythons as well, or not?
0: I think he did some stuff with them, but not he wasn't one of the original Python crew. Mm. John Cleese and all them.
1: God, he's 800. Gee whiz. He's 100. I mean, so is David Attenborough as well.
0: Yes, that's right. Yeah. God. I think I've told this on the air before, but my father's best mate, they grew up together. They both lost their father young, and they were like brothers, so similar to us three, you know. And we call him Uncle Peter.
1: Mm.
0: Uncle Peter worked at the ABC in production sound and whatever. In the studios, and he said Dave Attenborough came in, and he said honestly, his body odour wasn't fantastic.
1: Oh,
0: so maybe he was a bit of one of those people who didn't shower as often as he should.
1: Didn't bathe.
0: Bit of Bob Geldof-ish. Geldof-esque. He said he was quite pungent. You know.
1: Oh, jeez.
0: Yeah. Or maybe it was a long flight from England. Who knows?
1: Or he was rolling around in. It could have been animal things.
0: It could have been rolling with gorillas in the Amazon the day before.
1: Gorillas in the mist.
0: Gorillas in their gorilla pit.
1: Gorillas got really, and they all had fun together.
0: But what a genius! What a great guy! And the way he still produces them so well. You see him doing the shows now. So
1: that's hard. I didn't want to hear that.
0: But absolute legend, that's for sure. But 100, everyone's hitting 100.
1: Yeah.
0: You got Dick Van Dyke, he's over 100.
1: Yeah. I don't know if I'm going to make it that far. But anyway, we'll give it a go.
0: Mel Brooks, we're talking, 1926?
1: 1926.
0: Wow.
1: Gee whiz.
0: 26?
1: Yeah.
0: God. Anywho, without much ado, I thought we'd play one of your selections that you and the lovely Sylve came up with. So this is Still My Sunshine by Len.
1: Len,
0: who's Len?
1: Len lives next door to friggin' Bob.
0: Bob and Len. Bob's left to Len. Oh, he had big trees and stole his sunshine.
1: That's right.
0: Yeah, gotcha.
1: That's what it was all about.
0: This is RMDR 97.1. Enjoy.

0: haven't talked to him, but he looks pretty down.
1: He looks pretty down. Yeah, well, maybe we should cheer him up then.
0: What do you suppose we should do?
1: Well, does he like

0: Chip, come here, come here, come here.
1: Wow, look at her.
0: I know.
1: Man, I've never seen Sharon look so bad before.
0: I did once before, but this is pretty bad.
1: Yeah, what do you think she got up to last night?

0: All right. So those two songs were Steal My Sunshine by Len, mm-hmm. followed by It's a Mistake by the good, great Colin Hay.
1: Yeah.
0: Yeah. So, yeah, good songs. Nice choices there. Thanks to
1: Have you ever heard of someone knocking something off and thinking later on it was a mistake?
0: It was a mistake. Well, I think on the way to the cop shop, probably they'd think it's a mistake, wouldn't they? You know, yeah. My God. But, yeah, you've, geez. I think I walked out with something without thinking, you know, like I'd forgotten to.
1: It
0: was in the trolley. Mm-hmm. So I pulled everything out of the trolley, put it on the conveyor thing, you know, and then chucking the bags in and sort of pushing out to the car park, and I noticed there was whatever it was, I'd actually thrown it in the bottom of the trolley at the back, and so I just went, I feel guilty, I went back. You know, I've got to go back.
1: Did you go back?
0: Yeah, I went back.
1: My son was really bad for stuff like that.
0: Was he?
1: Because he was in the pram, and he'd be, I'll have one of those. And like, he was only like he was one
0: That's
1: or two or whatever
0: thing.
1: He was.
0: I reckon some people turn a blind eye to what kids are. And you notice that they're at the right level for the kids in the pram to grab? Yeah. I reckon there's a bit of guilt on both sides.
1: Is that by design?
0: Yeah, guilt on both sides, I
1: but
0: say.
1: You go outside and he's got an armful of stuff and no, what have you done?
0: It wasn't me. What have I created? Yeah. So you're training him to grab the ciggies and stuff? No, I couldn't do it.
1: No, it's just not me.
0: I can't do it.
1: No.
0: I think I've accidentally done something wrong. I'll take it back, generally. Yeah.
1: Actually, Rach was with Sam one day and the mother-in-law, and she accidentally, the top used to flip over, the top of the pram, the
0: hook. Yeah.
1: You put something there and then pull it back and it disappears.
0: Yeah. The kid disappeared.
1: Well, she sort of wanted to see the kid for a minute, what's wrong? Anyway, she went out and she had a fry pan in there or something like that, like a $50 fry pan.
0: Oh, really? Oh, God.
1: And the mother-in-law sent him a check saying, we took this by accident.
0: Yeah, well, that's right. Jeez. Yeah. I remember walking around with someone, I won't name who, and they were eating a chocolate bar of some sort. They said, I'm really hungry, I sort of eat it now and, pay on the way out. And then when we got to the way out, this person didn't have the chocolate bar wrapper, and I said, you can go back and get that chocolate bar wrapper. I don't know where it is. Yes, you do. And if you don't go back and get it,
1: I'm going to make a scene,
0: yeah. Because you're not walking out with my name on it, saying that you get caught, you're pinching stuff. So I made that individual go back and they knew where it was.
1: Yeah.
0: Yeah, they stuffed it down one of those boxes in the fruit section. That person was very peeved with me for doing that. I said, teach you a lesson. If I'm not going to catch it, someone else is, But anyway, I think that stinks, especially it's a small grocery store or something like that.
1: That's it.
0: Yeah,
1: They're small business as well.
0: Anyway.
1: And all that does is up the prices of everything else to compensate for it.
0: Exactly. This person was quite the tea leaf, let's say.
1: The tea leafer.
0: But anyway, so today's topic sort of like, what people knock off.
1: Yeah.
0: And they think they're justified in knocking off at times,
1: Yes.
0: You got something
1: See,
0: like
1: that's
0: that.
1: That's the one I loved. I should be able to knock that off because...
0: A multinational. It's not going to hurt them. And
1: come on.
0: It's not about the multinational. It's about you.
1: Yeah.
0: Yeah, you want to be a scumbag? Anyway, but there you go. And then also some people say, do you ever do this? And that's stealing. Some shops will have, 5 cents on the sauce for the pie.
1: Yeah.
0: Other shops, you just grab the sauce and go. Well, to me, that's a no-brainer. I didn't mean that because usually it's free with the pie,
1: Yeah.
0: But, so I said, you didn't pay for that, 10 cents.
1: Why would you knock it off? It's only 10 cents.
0: Yeah.
1: Who cares?
0: Yeah, and it's not me. I don't knock shit off, but, anyway.
1: I gave my local bakery, because she had pork crackling there. She had $3.50 on the thing.
0: Yeah.
1: And she said, I'll just make it $3. I said, well, no, you said $3.50. So I gave her an extra 50 cents. She goes, thank you. So don't worry about it.
0: Yeah, that's the thing. You just feel...
1: It's 50 cents. What is that?
0: You feel obliged and that's it, I
1: know, but they're a small business,
0: If
1: everybody gives her 50 cents, she's got enough money to put a dollar's worth of petrol in her car.
0: Exactly. Yep, and that's it. So, yeah, and especially the small business, you go, hey, I don't know how many times there'll be some... teenager or something like working in a bakery or whatever, and if their till doesn't balance, they're the ones that are in trouble.
1: That's it.
0: Yeah, and they give you, you give them $20, they give you a change of 50, you go, you made a mistake here, just fix this up. But anyway, a lot of people don't, they just take it and run. Cha-ching. Yeah. I don't know. I just feel sorry the kid gets, you know, loses their job or whatever. Reamed.
1: I know, it's awful.
0: Anyway, okay, so things that people take. So we start off with hotels, motels, stuff like that.
1: Yeah.
0: Right. So we're looking at like...
1: We had a bag full of those shampoos.
0: Did you?
1: Just recently, yeah.
0: Well, here's an interesting fact. So all those little... Because this is one of my clients, actually.
1: Right.
0: All those little shampoo, body wash and conditioner bottles you find in the shower, in the complimentary. So you might only squirt out half of them. You do your hair once, and you're, you know, just in one night and out the next night, and all sorts of stuff. Might have met someone, whatever. So what they do, there's actually a really good company that recycles all those. So the cleaners in the various hotels and motels collect those products, you know, half empty or whatever, and then they go back to this company. I think it's in Dandenong, and they actually decant the remaining shampoos and stuff like that.
1: Yeah,
0: and then.
1: Does it get reused?
0: Recycle it and then put it into new containers and refill other bottles and send them back out.
1: So it's
0: cheap for the hotel or motel, you know, because it's been recycled.
1: Yeah.
0: And nothing wrong with it. And, it's all, it goes through the usual sanitation and all that, and the bottles are new.
1: Yeah.
0: And then they, recycle.
1: So they reuse all the half.
0: Yeah, all the half conditioners, half shampoos and that. Yep.
1: That's a great idea. Otherwise,
0: I'm not sure about the soap with the pubic hair stuck in it. And I think they redo those. No.
1: Is that's right.
0: I think they definitely go in the bin. Yeah, nah. Because, you know.
1: You could make a jumper out of that.
0: Look, who wants soap in their pubic hair? Yuck, you know. Nah.
1: You could make a nice jumper out of those.
0: You could.
1: Yeah.

0: But all the hair, I mean, it's so fine, you could probably weave that shit.
1: You could make a jumper.
0: Or
1: at least a pair of gloves or something.
0: We're talking about how good this little robot vac is that you've got and I've got.
1: Mm.
0: I just, when Louise bought it, I thought, what a heap of crap.
1: Yeah.
0: That's just a joke. It's a gimmick. There's no way. It's going to be like a glorified carpet sweeper. Yeah. No, that little bastard's thing is shockers.
1: Every time it goes out, it's full, isn't it?
0: Yeah.
1: Same as mine. Every single time. And you could do it every day and it still comes back full.
0: Full, yeah. And then I got home last night and it was on an 45-degree angle hung
1: stuck
0: up
1: somewhere.
0: Stuck up to the curtain rod, the curtain cord.
1: Oh, right. He started winding himself up.
0: Yeah, he got around my little spores.
1: I would have loved it if you got up the wall somehow. Just
0: hanging there like a pendulum going across the front window, But it actually wrapped the cord around its mechanisms underneath. Yeah. And then I turned it over, I didn't realise, the little brush is actually detachable and cleanable too.
1: Oh, yeah, I do that every time.
0: I always empty the cartridge inside.
1: Yeah.
0: I forgot about the brush.
1: The brush comes out, just clicks out.
0: Cuts out easy, yeah. And then that was
1: just full of hair.
0: Matted with little Pomeranian hair, yeah.
1: And all the girls in my house have all got long hair, so it's all wrapped around there too.
0: Always those long ones, yeah.
1: Especially so you've got to cut it off with scissors.
0: Yeah, when she goes, the drain in the shower's blocked, you know.
1: Yeah.
0: And you pull the stuff out.
1: And you do it with your foot and you pull it out.
0: It's like about a foot and a half long of hair. Yeah. No, it's just ladies' hair, it's all right. Not the other ones just flush down.
1: I went away for a holiday once and my son was using our shower.
0: Oh, God.
1: And he goes, Dad, he said the shower's flooded. Wow. I said, don't use it, man. I said, just go there. And
0: just
1: because he's a hairy bugger, it's just completely chockered. He's like a mohair.
0: What's his name? Matt.
1: Where the hell did you come from? Yeah. I don't know where he come from because I haven't got that much hair.
0: Yeah, it's funny how some people like gorillas. Well, I've got a friend who shave his neck. Shave his neck to look like normal.
1: Yeah.
0: Because his hair would start with his beard, just go all the way down his neck, down his chest. It's just the hairiest bloke ever seen.
1: No, Sam's got it everywhere.
0: Make a silverback look bald.
1: Yeah.
0: Anyway, so when people walk into these hotel motels, believe it or not, people take hand towels and towels.
1: I do believe it. I don't not believe it.
0: I'd never take a towel or a hand towel. Are you kidding? Not unless something happened.
1: Unless you were,
0: apparently towels. I love the big towel from the... Yeah, okay.
1: Yeah,
0: And like face washers, bath mats get pinched.
1: Yeah, I think pillows too and all sorts of things. They knock everything off.
0: I know there's
1: it's
0: a
1: not tied down.
0: The slippers, little slip-in, they look almost like thongs with the front bit on the top. Yeah. I know they're complimentary. You can have those.
1: I don't know. I wouldn't have a clue. I don't go there often.
0: But the bathrobes, I know they're being knocked off. What do you call them? Like a dressing gown.
1: Yeah,
0: so now they have signs saying, if you want to buy these, go down to reception or whatever.
1: Yeah, if you want one.
0: But the slippers are definitely complimentary. You do a little plastic thing, they don't you reuse them.
1: Yeah.
0: Coat hangers. People take coat hangers.
1: Well, what if you need an aerial for your car?
0: Well, that's true, but most of them are plastic, though. Yeah.
1: Are they?
0: Yeah, some people ban wire hangers, is that what I've heard?
1: Yes. Certain people don't like them.
0: Interesting.
1: Interesting.
0: Band wire hangers. Like I said, you've got to have those for car aerials and all sorts of stuff.
1: Look, mother-in-law was, she used to do a lot of clothes selling.
0: And
1: wire hangers were the bane of her existence, I suppose you wanted to call it.
0: Because there's so many.
1: Yeah, it wrecks the clothes.
0: Oh, okay.
1: So ever since then, we're not allowed to have wire ones.
0: Oh, it wrecks clothes, is it? Oh.
1: Yeah, they're not. It's not good for them.
0: Oh, okay. Pillows, people knock off pillows.
1: Yeah.
0: Spare blankets.
1: Yeah. Oh, see.
0: Decorative cushions go missing. Now, the shampoo, conditioner bottles and soap bars and body wash and moisturiser.
1: We expect that.
0: And shower caps, sewing kits and shoe polishing kits and vanity kits. Well, I think that's all part of what you're paying for.
1: Fair game.
0: Fair game. Yeah. Are they? if you use it, it's still done. Yeah. But I know what they're going to say. Still thieving. Laundry bags.
1: Oh.
0: Yeah, some places. I think over in Bali, they have laundry bags so that you can chuck your stuff in them and that'll stimulate the economy by, the hotel.
1: What, they take them to the rock and beat them?
0: Yeah. They beat them a bit off of the rock, yep. Mm-hmm. Pens with the hotel logo, definitely people knock those off.
1: Yeah.
0: And do you remember years ago, in every motel, there used to be a Gideon's Bible? Remember that? Everything.
1: No.
0: Yeah.
1: I do.
0: You do.
1: No one knocked them off, did they?
0: No. Not that I know. But the people who would want one of those wouldn't be knocking it off.

0: You know what I mean?
1: Like, yeah. So the Lord provides.
0: Yeah, that's right. No, if you're that sort of person that wants to have a Bible, you're not going to be that sort of person that knocks
1: yeah,
0: it off.
1: Yeah, that's going to knock it off. Yeah, exactly
0: yeah,
1: right.
0: Yeah. Notepads, definitely people take notepads.
1: That's just asking.
0: Room service menus, nah.
1: What about the telly? I thought the telly was complimentary.
0: The telly, TV and remote control batteries.
1: Oh, jeez.
0: They reckon the batteries get pulled out of the remote controls. That is like, come on, you know? Like,
1: that's a bit desperate,
0: serious?
1: Isn't it?
0: Local tourist guides, well, I believe they're put there for a reason, to help stimulate the local economy, so I don't think that's a problem. I actually think it's okay they put those
1: there. Yeah, probably, you know, I mean, yeah, if you were in a local tourist guide, you'd want someone to take it.
0: Oh, here we go. Bibles, it says, yes, it does happen. They steal Bibles.
1: Oh, really?
0: Wow. Okay. Magazines, I guess they would. Magazines. Alarm clocks. They steal the alarm clocks.
1: Yeah, but... That's ridiculous, wouldn't it?
0: They must do it time and time again.
1: Coffee
0: mugs? No, come on. Really? Drinking glasses?
1: Yeah, that's what I said. If it's not tied down, they're going to take it.
0: Well, I just got told a story last night.
1: Yeah.
0: I will not name names. But what's happened lately is a lot of the hotels have a lockable container on the wall of the shower. And there's like a litre of shampoo with a little pump at the bottom.
1: Oh, right, okay.
0: And there's a litre of conditioner with a pump at the bottom, so Jeez. You can't just take it and run.
1: Yeah.
0: So this person drank...
1: Emptied them out.
0: They drank the free water, right, the complimentary water.
1: Yeah, and then filled it up.
0: And then pumped the shampoo into those.
1: Gee
0: whiz. I said, are you that desperate?
1: Oh, my.
0: They said, oh, yeah, it lasted like a month.
1: You know, you can go to Audi and buy one of those for $1.50, and you'll be right.
0: Hell? What? Are you that desperate? So, yeah, anyway, the only inconvenience was knocking off drinking the water, you know. Tea bags, well, you know, they're there for your use.
1: Yeah.
0: So it's funny.
1: A tea bag.
0: Funny how it varies. Yeah, sometimes you've got a biscuit and tea and lots of stuff, and then other places, you know, you got to run around and find the tea bag. You know, they're just tight as. Yeah, tea and coffee sachets.
1: So they get your don't they get you now with they get your credit card details before you go, and if anything's missing, you
0: they'll put it on your bill.
1: Yeah,
0: yep, exactly. Sugar packets. People used to lock off. Years ago, there used to be two little cubes of sugar in a bit of paper. Well, apparently, my mother used to love it. She'd eat the sugar cubes. I wonder if she's a diabetic now. The tiny milk. That's it, like UHT milk.
1: Yeah,
0: I hate them. Coat. Hooks. Really? They unscrew the coat hook. Actually, there's a story. You know, John Farnham used to be a plumber.
1: All
0: right. Right? Yeah. And he actually has his favourite shower rose. So when he toured the world, he took his shower rose with him. So he just...
1: unscrew it and put his
0: on. Yeah, put his on and then have a shower and then put it back. It's fact.
1: It's all right.
0: Yeah.
1: Good Why on. Not?
0: Yeah. Because some of those shower roses are like you've got to run around and get wet.
1: That's...
0: Yeah.
1: And three drops come out.
0: Yeah. Or they're on those water savers, and it was like standing under a high pressure thing. Bloody hurt.
1: Yeah.
0: Cutlery from room service. Return the tray half empty.
1: Oh.
0: Salt and pepper shakers. Yeah, heard that. Spare toilet rolls. Okay. And someone even took the do not disturb sign. Are you kidding? the things that on the wish list are what they wish they could take.
1: Yeah.
0: The king size mattress. The giant fluffy pillows, the rain shower, the mini bar contents without paying, the giant TV, the air conditioner that actually works. Let's see if you would.
1: We stayed, I must say, there was one place we stayed at. It was in the Yarra Valley. What was it called again? I can't remember where it was. Rach and I stayed there for our anniversary, and the mattress was just beautiful. I thought, this is the best bed I've ever slept in. I'll take this.
0: Nice. Well, we actually did that. We went and bought our mattress from a motel based on the fact that Louise had stayed there with her sister.
1: Oh, really? And did you put a blue light on it?
0: It was in Geelong, and we drove all the way down there, and they were selling the old mattresses.
1: Oh, no.
0: No. No, they were fairly new old mattresses, but they changed it from, like, King to Queens or something like that.
1: Oh, okay.
0: I've got to play some stations, announcers, subscribers and so forth.
1: Yeah,
0: so, and sponsors. So you're listening to 3MDR 97.1. 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
3: Yep.
0: And as I did, I've been listening to quite a few of our other fantastic shows during the week.
3: Yes.
0: So, yeah, like I had to listen back because my job, I'm in and out of the car all the time and I miss all the good stuff. So,
3: yeah.
0: I had to listen back to like Krusty's show and stuff
1: Krusty
0: like that.
1: Krusty one.
0: Yeah, yeah. And I'll listen.
1: How's his bionic leg?
0: Bionic ankle. He hasn't started yet. It's coming up.
1: Oh,
0: yeah,
1: is it?
0: Yep, yeah, yep. Yeah. So be out for a bit. Now, other things people would like to steal would be the heated towel rail, the ocean view,
1: yeah,
0: the hotel chef, and the holiday itself. Yeah, classic guest logic. If it's small, it's complimentary.
1: Oh.
0: So
1: yeah, I always thought if it's not tied down, it's up for grabs. Isn't
0: if it fits in your suitcase, it's going home. It's,
1: I can't do it. I just can't do it.
0: If it has a logo on it, it's advertising. Take it.
1: Oh.
0: That's what they reckon.
1: So what? At the front gate, you know, you can take the sign, can you?
0: That's right. Oh. The neon sign. Oh, yeah, wow, that's right. If I paid $300 a night, that soap is mine. Mm, well, yeah, I don't think anyone's going to reuse your soap. They don't do that. They just throw them in the bin.
1: Well, especially if it's got, you know, little grey curly, little black curly things in it.
0: This legend, I only took one towel from each room.
1: Yeah.
0: Oh, the robe wanted a new home, so I took it home. I tell you what, the robes are, some are really poor, but they're really nice hotels. They've got beautiful, fluffy robes. They're really good quality. I'm helping them reduce inventory. You're increasing it. It's a souvenir. They consider it's a souvenir, yeah. I thought a minibar was a welcome gift. Look, lots of people have been caught by that.
1: So, what, for the minibar?
0: Yeah. It's funny, there's a guy checking out with his wife at the hotel, right?
1: Yeah.
0: And, you know, $300 a night, whatever. And what do they call them, maitre d', or is he not? Maitre d'.
1: Oh, no.
0: He says, okay, that'll be $350. And his wife goes, $350? It's $300. And he goes, oh, no, it's $50 for the movies that were downloaded. And she looks at her husband. She goes, did you download movies? And she goes, and what movies were they? And the guy says, okay, we've got Debbie Does Dallas, right? And Sound of Music and whatever, you know. And then his wife says, I do not believe you watch Sound of Music. The hanger fell into my suitcase. Technically, I'm just extending its stay. Oh God! The true hotel heist of fame, Hall of Fame. They took all the complimentary toiletries. Okay, this is just one of the big heists they've had. Taking all the complimentary and coffee, rather than just take one or two, they take the lot, clean it out.
1: Yeah, I don't understand.
0: The spare toilet paper, taking the batteries from the remote controls. Oh, so you got the air conditioner as well. Taking the remote control itself. Taking the the hair dryer. That's when they started like attaching the cord to the wall. Imagine that.
1: It's nuts, isn't it?
0: The bathrobe we know, the towels we know, the pillow we know. Then leaving a one-star review because the room was missing amenities. trying to blame their theft on someone else. Yeah. I love that. That is gold. Anyway, so, we're just talking
1: why
0: about
1: the things
0: people
1: like that. I don't
0: pinch.
1: Understand.
0: Yeah.
1: Why do they feel this, you know, this incessant need to take stuff? I don't understand.
0: It is very odd, isn't it? So, anyway. How about another song? We've got Liar Liar by the Castaways, but in theme with the Today Show.
1: Yeah.
0: Can't tell you much about this song, but it's the Castaways. Here we go. Liar Liar. You listen to this in the NBA.

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1: easy listening.
0: Just a bit, easy listening. For those a bit of George Benson.
1: Who are in the shower?
0: Yes, yes. Well, yeah, just people just leathering up there. Yeah, that was the Masquerade, yeah. One of your old favourites.
2: Oh, look, it was Rachel's dad used to like it.
0: George Benson.
2: One of his faves, yeah.
0: Before that was Liar Liar by the Castaways. So, that's a smooth start to your day.
2: Yeah.
0: So, now we got a message. I swiped a bath mat from a hotel in Austria in 1990. Still got it. Crusty.
1: In the Austrian bath mat.
0: Sounds
1: like a
0: logo.
1: Good name for a band, doesn't it?
0: Yeah. Yeah, I saw a lot of Europe. I saw 11 countries last time when I went that.
1: Oh,
0: I hired a camper van. And no, I was staying in it, but we stayed in our own camper. So they swiped the bath towel. I would have been out of bath towel. Yeah, it was one of those camper van things.
2: Yeah. I've been through 11 suburbs. Scoresby.
0: Oh, yeah, that's great.
2: Frenchy Gully.
0: Did you get a bar towel from
2: no,
0: them?
2: No, I didn't get anything.
0: Actually, I liked your show today, Krusty. Today on Monday.
2: Yeah.
0: They have Judy Ann and Co. And they had a lady named Pat Arlene Vickers Rich. She is a paleontologist and archaeologist.
2: Oh.
0: And they've been doing digs around Cape Patterson, Inverloch, and all those areas.
2: What are they finding?
0: Footprints from dinosaurs and so forth.
2: A dinosaur.
0: And she is head of a department in Swinburne, I believe. But she's 82, and she sounded she was a wealth of information. So you can go down and help them do the digs.
2: Get out there with your paintbrush and just move stuff around.
0: Yeah, and just see if you can find something that looks like a dinosaur fossil.
2: Mm.
0: So if I went down there, I'd probably just say, "Here,
2: there he is, he's
0: still alive, dinosaur." Oh. Wow! But that was a good show. I enjoyed it very much. Thanks, Krusty, including the fart button at the Melbourne Museum. He told us about. So it's a mixed show of mixed information. Yeah.
2: Oh, no.
0: I reckon the fart button was broken.
2: Yeah,
0: the
2: button. It'd be overworked.
0: It was in front of like.
2: Why are farts always?
0: Some body image of the innards of a human body and
2: yeah,
0: had a fart button.
2: It showed you what was going on when a fart happened.
0: Krusty and that engineer saying it was broken. I can understand why. I'd be that kid going.
2: See, that's the sound that, you know, the button that, you know, at the lights, that's what it should make.
0: Yeah,
2: the
0: exactly.
2: Fart sound.
0: Yeah. That's right. It'd be good, wouldn't it?
2: Yeah.
0: I'd be crossing everywhere. But, yeah, that was really a good show. So there's lots of shows, just like Judy Ann and Co. On Mondays. And there's, I love the Imaginary Friend show too.
2: Yep.
0: Listened to quite a few this week, actually.
2: Oh, you did?
0: So, and there's one I actually sent a text message in.
2: Yeah.
0: And it was Cam's show, and Cam pre-recorded.
2: Oh, no.
0: Yeah. So I got out of a meeting, went in the car, turned on 3MDR.
2: Yeah.
0: And then, Cam show was on. And I said, he paid Pink Floyd. And I love Pink Floyd. Great. You know, thanks, Cam. And then, myself and someone else had actually, basically sent a text message to nobody. Yeah. Anyway. Yes. So, so weird stuff people pinch, from work fridges or whatever. That's our theme.
2: Yeah.
0: And Krusty's one of the culprits. He went from Austria. So fantastic. Yeah. He might have done a bit of backpacking or one of those Kentucky tours.
2: Yeah. Kentucky.
0: Remember Kentucky tour?
2: Yeah.
0: Yeah. They were a bit of a session.
2: Weren't they?
0: Yes. from around the world, people have stolen park benches.
2: What?
0: Yeah. Why would you bother?
2: I don't know.
0: Anyway, a park bench. A life-size fiberglass cow from outside a dairy.
2: Well, that I can understand.
0: That's more. That'd be a group of kids going for a joke.
2: A bit of fun.
0: We were going up into Mount Danyong, actually, when I was a kid, about 18, and it was back in the day, there used to be these flashing yellow amber lights with a little battery pack under them.
2: Oh, yeah.
0: Remember those?
2: No.
0: So there'd be a road.
2: Oh, the round ones.
0: Yeah, they're round.
2: Yeah, I don't remember.
0: And a square battery pack.
2: Yeah,
0: and they just hung there. Yeah.
2: Yeah.
0: So one of my mates had a couple of few too many.
2: Yeah.
0: And we're cruising up through the hills there to around, Sassafras or somewhere. And then he says, pull up. And he grabbed this light and had it in the car, laughing his head off, going, oh, look, we've got one of these lights, you know. And it was the idiot, because the whole interior of the car was amber every couple of seconds, like that. Yeah. So he's shoving it up his jumper, and we're trying to find out how to turn it off. It has a little hole in it where you push a bit of wire in and click it, but we couldn't find it.
2: Oh, no.
0: I said, oh, you're a genius, mate. So we replaced it somewhere else where it would be useful. But, it was just a joke, but we put it back. Yeah, anyway.
2: Funny at the time.
0: Now, I did have a story off air, which I will share. Years ago, for about 6 years, I had a franchise with Loy's Soft Drinks. Do you remember that? The soft drink.
2: Do you remind me never to get some of them?
0: Yeah. Well, kids used to like swiping bottles off you or whatever, and you know.
2: Oh, yeah.
0: You get one kid will come up to you as you get out of the cab going, oh, hey, what flavours you got and all that? And then if you look behind you, you know, on the other side of the truck, there's another kid with his little hand come up over the side. And I said, oh, I can give you this, this, and this, and this, and I might give your mate over there, if he doesn't put that bottle back, something else, you know, like a bit of a biff over the ears.
2: Yeah.
0: And then you see the little hand put the bottle back, you know. They always try and knock off the Loy's man. Anyway, long story cut short, I was dying to go to the toilet and I'd left it way too long.
2: Yeah, for number ones.
0: Just for a wee, yeah. I had to race over to it's a big footy oval near Findon Road in Epping.
2: Yeah. We don't need to know exactly.
0: Because they've got a toilet, so it doesn't matter. It's years ago. So I need to go to the toilet. And because it wasn't a sports day or whatever, that they'd lock the gate on the toilet. And I was at the crucial period.
2: Yes, it was starting to, your teeth were underwater.
0: It was crucial. So I'd parked under a tree on the side of one of the car parks there. And then there was people walking their dogs around and all sorts of stuff. And so I couldn't jump between the Loy's truck. You can't go between the cabin and the tray like some of the truckies do.
2: Yeah.
0: So in the cabin, I had drunk about, which is probably why I needed to go so badly, about a litre of it's sort of an amber pure apple juice from Berry. Used to sell these varieties of juices. So and I had no choice. I went in what I'd drunk, I had to go in the rest of the bottle, the 2 litre bottle. So I you know, when you get that, you can't stop mid flow, and I'm half almost to the top, but I made it, thank God. Anyway, I thought, but I didn't want to go outside and expose myself. I'd make sure it's all discreet, so it was inside the cabin.
2: That thing with a rake.
0: Yeah, I think I had a coat up on the windows, and I could see, you know. Anyway, so
2: not obvious at all.
0: It saved the day, I'm telling you, because I would have wet myself. So I put the cap on. I thought, yeah, don't want this in the truck. So I went down the back of the tray, and I just put it in one of the old crates.
2: Where the empty,
0: the empty crates, yeah, because you always have empties and deliver new, yeah. Anyway, so off I go to get some lunch. I still remember it, McDonald's Road, just everyone knows the area in Epping, and pull up there to went to the fish and chip shop, and I came back out with my hamburger and drink and that, and some little bugger has knocked off that apple juice bottle.
2: Oh, no.
0: And it looked full. It was on the back of the tray. He's probably raced off with his mates going, hey, fellas, look what I knocked off the Loy's man.
2: Why is there steam coming off this apple juice?
0: Why is this apple juice
2: Why
0: hot?
2: Why has it got a head?
0: Why has it got a frothy top? And I just wish, like you were saying too, I just loved to have been there when that little kid got his karma. Oh, wouldn't it be
2: funniest?
0: Oh, I felt terrible, but then I thought, well, you did it. I didn't ask you to pinch my apple juice. No. Yeah. So, and I was prepared.
2: Well, you could have labelled it.
0: You could have
2: said urine or something like that. What's this new urine flavour?
0: Excuse me. Cloudy apple juice. Imagine the kid going to the first skull. He hands it to his mate. Do you think that tastes like Pink Lady? And then he'll have a swizz and go, no, I think it tastes like white fella. Yeah, white bloke. Anyway, well, so some kid back
2: there. Always a funny story.
0: Yeah, always a funny story. So if you've got one like that, hopefully not. 049-710-2000. But, you know, where karma gets people like that, that's just gold.
2: Yeah.
0: That was gold. So I just wish I'd seen the kid take the first swig.
2: Yeah.
0: Maybe it diluted enough that it wasn't so bad. Maybe he enjoyed the whole bottle. Who knows?
2: Oh, no.
0: He could have. Yeah.
2: Well, look, worse things have happened.
0: Somebody stole a pub's giant wooden pirate statue.
2: Something like that, you know.
0: A 2-metre-tall cactus. Geez, you want to be good.
2: Yeah.
0: Christmas trees. Oh, I expect that. Actually, on the way down to my block at Golden Beach, there's quite a few pine plantations.
2: Yeah.
0: Yeah, Christmas, or before Christmas, you often see people pull up their
2: hacker. Oh, yeah, help yourself.
0: You think, geez, mate, you're a bit, it's a bit weird.
2: Yeah, anyway. Yeah, but those pine trees, the ones that you buy, are bloody expensive. You're getting up there.
0: Yeah, I got another message. Syl from Upway.
2: Oh, really?
0: My brother used to steal railway explosives.
2: Oh, yeah.
0: What? And lead them in his school bag for fear of getting into trouble. Oh, my God, she wrote. Eventually, my mum found them and called the cops to come and get them out of the house. What? smart kid. I hope he repeated that year because he's a
2: yeah, he's a good guy.
0: He's a good guy. Railway explosives.
2: So yeah, you know the ones that, you know.
0: No, I don't.
2: In the old days.
0: Oh, actually, yeah.
2: You'd they used be to... on the track and the train would come bang, bang, bang.
0: Oh, they used
2: bang.
0: To set them so that the train coming would alert
2: yeah,
0: the...
2: Yeah, you'd know yes. it's coming, you
0: yeah.
2: know.
0: Yeah, good idea. Oh, wow.
2: But no. knocking them off, geez.
0: Geez, that's a... Yeah, that's a crazy dude right there. Mm. So, railway explosives, wow. People would take a wet floor sign during a flood. Yeah, I suppose you could use it at your place, you know, I guess.
2: What, a wet floor? A moist floor, I'd rather.
0: A moist floor. Yeah. What else? A mannequin arm. Use it as
2: why? Because that's all you need.
0: And they use it as a car. They use it for a car indicator.
2: Oh, I thought you needed it for something else.
0: Well, actually, I was down at Warrnambool with my daughter and her boyfriend at the time. And we get to the front of this crappy long line. I went from the front to the back of this. They used to call it Kmart Country. It was in Warrnambool, that's right.
2: Oh, okay.
0: Anyway, and my daughter's giggling her head off and and her partner at the time was a bit of a comedian, nice guy, you know. And she's going, oh, my God, I can't believe you did that. And I went, uh-oh, what's he done? You know, because yeah. I'm involved here, yeah. you know. And she goes, have a look at the mannequins. We turned around. He decked every mannequin from the front to the back. Now, I thought that was funny.
2: Yeah, yeah.
0: Every single one had its pants yeah. around its ankles, whether it was male, female. what an idiot. But anyway, that was good. Funny guy. But yeah. anyway.
2: I'm sure it was the first time that ever happened.
0: Oh, yeah, of course.
2: Yeah.
0: Someone pinched a giant inflatable gorilla. Well, that makes sense. That's all right.
2: Yeah, look, you know, sometimes you need one of those.
0: Yeah, the office water cooler, the actual cooler. Jesus.
2: It's a fair bit. See, some of the stuff they knock off, there's a fair bit of effort goes into it.
0: That is a lot of effort. Yeah. An office water cooler. Mm. Yeah. Have you got something people knocking off people? 049 710 2000, do let us know.
2: Preferably something funny would be good.
0: And hear some station announcements from our sponsors and subscribers.
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0: All right, so that's stuck in the middle with you by Steeler's Wheel.
1: Steeler's Wheel.
0: Steeler's Wheel. And we got a message. They were called detonators and were kept inside the guard vans on the old red Rattlers. We fashioned a square key to open the door and then we would strap them on the tracks. Krusty.
1: Oh, so Krusty's been there too,
0: yeah, he's been doing it too. Yeah, maybe he's a mate of your mates.
1: No, yeah. Well, it was sort of, yes, my brother-in-law, but yeah.
0: The brother-in-law, yeah. Yes. Just, yeah, they actually made their own key to open the door. How's that? Yeah. That's unreal.
1: And butter wouldn't melt in his mouth now.
0: Krusty, no, he's a saint, absolute saint, that guy. Saint, yeah.
1: Upstanding. He's a good boy.
0: Upstanding member of the community.
1: Yeah, very upstanding member of society, yeah.
0: Great co-host of Judy Ann and Co.
1: Would have kicked his bum until his nose bled at that point, though.
0: What?
1: Would have kicked his bum until his nose bled.
0: Yes, the parents caught you in those days.
1: Oh,
0: jeez. Yeah, we weren't allowed near the railway line. My grandparents lived right next to the railway line. And in Darabin, you know, Darabin, just down from Ivanhoe. Yeah. So the train more or less went across, we were in a cutting, so it was at the roof line of the house.
1: Yeah.
0: So when the train, the old red Rattler went past,
1: yeah.
0: My grandparents had these two, ebony elephants, so they're carved out of ebony wood, and they had beautiful white tusks. They're probably, ivory, I think, but I'm not sure, I think my sister might have them. But anyway, they would walk across her mantelpiece. Ultimately, they'd dive off the mantelpiece.
1: Oh, really?
0: Because every time the train went past, the whole place would go...
1: We used to live in Croydon on Wicklow Avenue on the corner there.
0: Oh, Wicklow Avenue.
1: Yeah. And don't pretend you know where that is.
0: Yeah, don't.
1: But it's right on the railway line. And, and the train went almost through our backyard.
0: Oh, right.
1: And my mate lived over the other side. He had a little mini bike and... Oh, I used to shit myself running over the railway line.
0: Me too. We weren't allowed up there, though. We weren't allowed up there. I think I crept up there to look once in my whole life, and I was waiting for the police to arrive.
1: You know, you sort of stand there and go, oh, no, I'm in, you're running across the line.
0: Well, up there, not far from where my grandparents' place, there's a huge gorge, part of the Darabin Creek area.
1: Yeah.
0: And there's the railway bridge is really, really high.
1: Yeah.
0: And we always heard stories about people who tried to go across and outrun the train or got hit or there's one little off platform bit halfway across the bridge where you can stand if a train does come and you say, oh God, we can't do it.
1: Yes, very sphincter clenching moments.
0: Yes, sphincter clenching. That's it.
1: Yes.
0: Yeah. Sphincter clenching.
1: Yeah.
0: Correct. Anyway, it was there were times we used to
1: But
0: how kids used to entertain themselves.
1: Yes.
0: Well, they still are looking for creative ways now too. Someone stole a toilet seat from an aircraft. An aircraft?
1: What?
0: How do you get that toilet seat off an aircraft?
1: See, what happens there is the vacuum gets stuck to your bum and then you get out and you walk out. That's exactly the same as the space dummy. I was telling you about that the other day.
0: Oh, yes, the space dummy. Someone stole a cemetery gate.
1: Oh, see, they were nice gates.
0: Dead set.
1: Nice gates.
0: That's a dead set. Gates.
1: A
0: bronze town.
1: We try not to make eye contact.
0: A bronze town clock. Fair enough. A restaurant's giant lobster decoration.
1: You see?
0: Yeah.
1: You need a giant lobster.
0: Everyone needs a giant lobster
1: Absolutely.
0: In their house, for sure. Yeah. A set of bowling alley shoes. Well, got to be heaps of those walk out of the joint, wouldn't they?
1: Yeah, but why would you want them?
0: Yeah, and yeah,
1: they make them as ugly as possible.
0: You like me, and they give you the shoes, and you think, oh, I hope I got.
1: Yes, what has been in here?
0: What tinier infested, dirty toenails?
1: That's
0: been
1: why you
0: stuffed
1: wear the
0: these.
1: Thickest pair of socks. You can take with you,
0: and they always and then, your toes hurt the whole time you're bowling.
1: And then when you take the socks home, they feel soiled.
0: Here we go. Krusty says, I grew up in Heidelberg Heights, Sharps. I used to get the train to school in Abbotsford, Krusty.
1: And you just jump on the back there and didn't have to pay? Is that right?
0: Well, Heidelberg Heights was a pretty tough area, just slightly. Yeah.
1: I used to go underneath the train, just hang on.
0: Yeah, we were tough in those days. Yeah, I used to catch one of those old green Rattler buses, where the driver sat just on one side of the hood.
1: Oh, yeah.
0: Remember that?
1: Yes.
0: The old vintage things.
1: One-seater driver
0: and the problem is
1: I've never been in one of those.
0: Some of the idiots used to leave the back door, put their bag in the back door and get the little angry driver to get out and crack it because it wouldn't go. The bus wouldn't actually physically go if the door actually didn't shut.
1: Oh, really?
0: The way it was designed,
1: I
0: think it
1: was
0: done through pressure. I think it was a what do you call it? You know, like an air pressure door.
1: Yeah. Oh, okay.
0: So someone jammed something in the door, the bus driver couldn't take off. Because it would be alarms. The alarm would be going. Yeah, yeah.
1: All right, I see what you're doing.
0: And then what we used to do, you talked about coat hangers before. As you get out of the bus, you hook a coat hanger onto it. Because it was like a leather strap that went through loops all the way to the front of the bus.
1: Yeah.
0: And you pull down on the leather strap, like a continuous strap. And the little green light would go beep for the next stop, right? So as you were getting off, you used to hook a coat hanger over that strap and hook it under one of the bars on
1: mongrels.
0: And then take off. It'd be going, beep!
1: See, you set a precedence for what's going on today.
0: Yeah. But, God, those buses were heaps of crap. And the seats were like, they were like, I bet, same as they had in the early cinemas.
1: Yeah.
0: Like, you ever went down to Cows for the Bowl cinema there? They used to flip up, but they were like a really hard...
1: Remember Torquay in the day they had a
0: hard
1: cinema
0: hard canvas
1: there?
0: Or a hard vinyl
1: something
0: thing?
1: Something like that.
0: After you've been watching a movie, it looks like you wet yourself because you just be sweating because middle of summer and
1: you moist yourself.
0: Yeah, moist yourself. And then you always get those dickheads hitting.
1: But I used to love, and you put your arm around some nice chick there.
0: Yeah. But then it would be going bump, bump, bump, all the back of the seats flicking up in the middle of the movie. And the other one was the throwing the jaffers down the timber floor.
1: Down the aisle.
0: Yeah. And we used to hear about it happen years ago through your parents. So what we used to do when we go to the cow cinema is just, we'll do that. We used to, chuck Jaffers back in the day. And Jaffers were a lot bigger too, squally. Yeah.
1: You wouldn't throw Mindy's because that's how you stayed warm.
0: Yeah, it's moments like that. Mm. Yeah, yeah. Tell you what, stayed warm?
1: Yeah, yeah. That's an old joke. We were that poor. We used to get Dad and suck a Minty and we all stand around his mouth rubbing our hands together to stay warm.
0: Was that Rodney Roode or
1: something?
0: Yeah,
1: something like that.
0: Remember Christmas time? He said, Christmas time, we used to wheel Grandpa around the Christmas tree and make the old bugger sneeze so we get...
1: Wheel him around the other side, Nana.
0: Be like tinsel on the tree, all Grandpa's snot. hope you're enjoying your breakfast out there. This is Tool Time, 97.13 MDR.
1: it's your own fault.
0: It's your own fault. Someone stole a museum display sign. But... A new museum display sign, okay. Mm. Roadworks, witches hats, yes. People knock them off all the time. We had somebody that went and knocked every single one over just for fun. Must have drove over it. Entertaining, mate.
1: Yeah, but that can't be it's just as bad as going along dacking all the mannequins.
0: Yeah. Yeah, but it's not dangerous, mate.
1: Oh, that's true.
0: Yeah. Yeah. A giant pumpkin from an agricultural show, as you do.
1: Yeah.
0: A garden gnome village.
1: I was doing a job once.
0: Yeah.
1: And the woman had garden gnomes all over the place.
0: Oh, yeah.
1: And we were working on the windows outside. And she didn't move them. She left them there, And every time we stepped on one, it's pop, pop, pop. Garden gnomes would just pop.
0: How come?
1: Oh, they were just exploding because we were just stepping
0: on them. Were they plastic or
1: no, they
0: plaster?
1: Were porcelain.
0: Porcelain. That's
1: whatever
0: weird.
1: They were. Jeez, it was bloody. In the end, we were just laughing. Said, look, we're just going to replace them all.
0: Well, years ago, I think I'm not sure if it was the uni student or something, they stole a gnome from some bloke's place, and then they sent him a photo of the gnome in like Paris.
1: Hi,
0: wish you were here. Love, Nomi. And they took it all around the world and then put it back with all the stickers from all.
1: Yeah,
0: come on,
1: been well travelled.
0: That was fun. I liked it. Oh, another one. We used to fire jaffers at the screen with a ging, G-I-N-G. Is that like a slingshot, I guess?
1: Slingshot, maybe.
0: I think it might be. A ging might be a slingshot. I'm not sure, Krusty, what a ging, G-I-N-G is, but I assume slingshot. That's a great idea, though. Mm. But and also, Krusty, the jaffers were bigger. I'm telling you. You get a bag of jaffers now.
1: They're not as big.
0: They're like tiny marbles.
1: Oh, well, maybe we've got smaller mouths now.
0: Yep. I think it's the old Cadbury trying to
1: is it that one?
0: Cut on the volume size, little buggers.
1: They used to be 550 grand, now they're 500.
0: Yeah, what's that?
1: And then you pay more?
0: Yeah, that's right. Yeah. Yeah. A life boy from a ferry. Oh, who'd steal that? He's drowning. I mean, what does he need a life boy for?
1: Yeah.
0: Yeah. A pub dartboard. Oh, you wouldn't be popular if you got caught there. Jeez. A fake palm tree. Yeah, people steal those fake flowers.
1: Yeah.
0: The plastic ones.
1: Yeah.
0: Yeah.
1: Fake plants.
0: A restaurant's giant pepper grinder got knocked off. What the hell? What would you? And what about all that bloody that posturing and, people come up and they go, would you like some pepper? And the base of the pepper thing's about, three grams of salt when they twist it once.
1: Yeah.
0: Would you like some pepper? Piss off. one crank of that thing and my plate's black. You know?
1: It's going to burn my hair.
0: You see, they walk up, it's such a wank. You know? Would you like some pepper? Not out of that thing, mate.
1: And what's with the way they sprinkle salt, you know, the hand that looks like a swan as they're throwing salt on the thing?
0: A little bit of a...
1: Yeah. Very, what is that?
0: Very, very artistic, that is, you know.
1: So. No, my brother-in-law was a chef, and he used to build stuff with tweezers, you know, on your plate. And going, oh, my God, just throw that stuff on there, mate.
0: Just get it on.
1: Not very cultured, but still.
0: Yeah, a giant inflatable Santa. Now, look, probably millions of those are gone. A wheelbarrow from a display home. Jesus. A bronze duck statue from a public fountain. Oh, who doesn't want a bronze duck?
1: Will.
0: Yeah, come on.
1: I need one of those for my collection.
0: An entire portable toilet somehow. Oh, well, hang on. That's true, because when I was trying to source a portable toilet for my block down the beach, I was advised... I was advised that they are a very popular item to steal because they can rent them out for, you know, $1,000 a week. So,
1: Jesus. Yeah. That's a lot for a toilet.
0: Yeah. Well, I don't know how much it is, but it's pretty expensive.
1: Ah.
0: Yeah. Don't quote me on that $1,000.
1: That would have to be... emptied it once a week, doesn't it, too?
0: Oh, here you go. Crushy said, slingshot, the old long-gone Hoyts in Ivanhoe. That's right, yeah. Remember, Ivanhoe, Crushy had SSW, too. That store was like, it was one from, I think it was an Art Deco store. But it was one of those old stores.
1: I do vaguely recall that.
0: Yeah, and it used to have stuff in there from... Oh, they had everything there, like everything groceries through to clothing.
1: It was your $2 shop back then, wasn't it?
0: Well, yeah, my grandfather actually had a store in Mitcham, but it was the grocer. So the grocer, like in the old days, going way back to the gold mining days,
1: you take your stuff everything, home in a brown paper bag.
0: Everything there. Yeah, exactly right. But you got everything there, everything. Yeah. You know, it could be a wheelbarrow, it could be hardware, it could be groceries,
1: It's like a new, you know, your modern-day Bunnings. I mean, your old-day Bunnings.
0: It's getting like that, Bunnings.
1: Bunnings got everything.
0: Cafes and everything now,
1: I got a dog bed there the other day.
0: Did you?
1: And the corner was a little bit frayed.
0: Yeah.
1: And I said to her, I said, look, you know, can you do a better price? It was $50.
0: Yeah.
1: It was 25. I took it home for $25. Oh, you beaut.
0: Actually, Krusty, there was a butcher shop up in Ivanhoe.
1: Yeah.
0: Now, my father, who was doing an electronics course at the time, and the butcher used to complain that the local dogs would come hang out for the butcher for their little treat or something.
1: Yeah, they were hanging
0: but
1: out.
0: They used to pee all over. It was like, I think it was a green tile, if you remember, Krusty. It was like a green, shiny tile on the front of the butcher.
1: Yeah.
0: And the dogs would come up and they would just urinate all the way along, like claiming this is their butcher or whatever it was. So Dad got on well with the butcher, so he actually put like a wire. Actually, Krusty's a sparky too. He put a wire with a car battery or something like that.
1: Oh, really? Electrodes.
0: So, to give the dogs a shock if they urinate on the wall to try and stop them. So he's trying to help the butcher out. But I think it just encouraged a couple of local dogs to come back hourly, you know. Love that wall.
1: So there was a school in Ivanhoe called Ivanhoe Grammar.
0: Yes, that's right. So Dad went there. Yep.
1: Yeah. Yeah. No, I used to know a bloke that his name was Dwayne Pipe. He went there.
0: Oh, okay. Yeah, what year? How old is Dwayne?
1: Dwayne Pipe went to Ivanhoe Grammar.
0: Oh, Dwayne. Sorry.
1: I don't know Grandma.
0: All the Small Things by Blink-182. 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If you'd like to contribute with your little story like Krusty has too, 049-710-2000. We're always happy to hear from people. And, all the Small Things, you're listening to Tool Time.

0: All the Small Things by Blink 182.
1: Yes, Small Things.
0: I wonder how they come up with that name.
1: They're probably not knocking things off.
0: Blink 182.
1: All the Small
0: One
1: Things.
0: Blink and you miss it. It's gone. Yeah, yeah. It's gone. 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

0: 30th of this month, which is not far away. So any little bit helps. We appreciate it.
1: A thing up in the, on the board up here too, mate, on the 27th of June.
0: Into the mic there, mate. Yep.
1: Sorry.
0: Yep,
1: we've also got one up here on the board. Upway Sounds. Live music and DJ, Saturday the 27th of June, four locations. They say the Foothills Community Care Hub.
0: Yep.
1: Upway Belgrave RSL.
0: Uh-huh.
1: The Fat Goat.
0: Right.
1: And the skate park.
0: Precinct.
1: I'd say that's the Upway skate park.
0: And we're calling it the Upway Sounds. It's a free venue, 2 till 10 p.m.
1: 2 till 10. Food and drink will be there.
0: Food and drink going to be there, though.
1: It says up the top there.
0: There you go.
1: Yeah.
0: Fantastic, guys. Get on it.
1: Yep.
0: Get on it. And, we appreciate your donations. That's for sure.
1: Yep.
0: We got a message here. I'm going to click on to show more because the computer won't do it otherwise.
1: Hmm.
0: And that didn't work at all. We'll try it again. Oop, where's my cursor? There it is. Cursor's back. Curses. Oh, Sylvia, I may or may not have a few complimentary wine glasses from the cinema. They're the perfect size, and my brother may or may not have a small collection of gin glasses from the casino. That's from, can I say?
1: Yeah.
0: Syl from Upway. Thanks, Syl. Yes, people do. What's a couple
1: Well, you walk out of those places and you go, this has been great, and you just walk off with the glass and it's still got something in it. You can't put it back. You have to finish it.
0: Quite timely that she should bring that up because I mentioned it next. Hang on a sec. I think I'd pay about 7:30 announcements and then we'll come back to it. Here you are, 3NBR 97.1. 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
5: Yes, there you go. Just what I just spoke about. How that? Good timing. Yeah. She said it a lot better than I did. So you were, Sylvia was just mentioning about complimentary wine glasses, beer glasses from pubs. Now, actually, I do think I've taken a pot glass from one
6: of the
5: pubs.
6: Want to go and pay for that.
5: I might have to go back and fix it up.
6: Yeah.
5: But people steal the salt and pepper shake as well. You kidding? You know, fair enough. Nameplates from old sheds. Nameplates from old sheds. They steal nameplates. What's that mean?
6: I don't know.
5: Neither do I.
6: Yeah.
5: No, don't. The badges off cars.
6: And number plates as well.
5: Yeah. Do you remember people used to knock off like Ford and they have just take lever off the little...
6: Then nicely scratch it
5: up. I think someone we know did that.
6: Yeah.
5: Road signs, stop. How many places have you been to the garage and they got stop, give way?
6: Do you know what my son used to do? He used to go around knocking off off your tyres, you know, the caps?
5: Oh, yeah, yeah.
6: Yeah, he'd knock them off.
5: Why?
6: I don't know. He just had this thing when he was probably 7 or 8.
5: I got a nice set of ruby red ones. They're really metallic red.
6: Yeah.
5: And I haven't put them on my car because I'm thinking this is going to get pinched.
6: Yeah.
5: So they sit in my glove box. I'm thinking,
6: it's great.
5: Put them on.
6: It looks great.
5: Yeah. Oh, it just sets the car off. Yeah, really nice. Yeah.
6: See these red dots going around.
5: Hotel hand towels. You know, the paper hand towels. And just going to take a wad of those. And why would it do that?
6: I don't know.

0: Maybe his tissues or something.
1: Yeah.
0: I don't know. Coasters with brewery logos. I think people collect those for years.
1: Yeah, the bar mats too, isn't it? That'd be a bit hard to knock off, wouldn't it?
0: That's a big effort. Mm. Oh, I don't know about the bar mat, but that's pretty big. Ashtrays from the 1980s.
1: I mean, does anybody use ashtrays anymore?
0: Matches.
1: Yeah.
0: My dad used to always take a little box of matches from everywhere we went.
1: But you don't see them anymore.
0: Yeah, well,
1: what was it? You know, once upon a time, you get an ashtray and a bloody.
0: Well, we had like a big domed terrarium about, I'd say, a foot and a half in diameter, just massive, right?
1: Yep.
0: With a rubber cork on the top. So it was a terrarium originally. But Dad put his matches collection in that, and it was just chock a block of matches from around the world. We just chucked it in the bin.
1: Oh, really? The whole lot?
0: Well, when he passed away, and just thinking. What do I do with this? You know, like I don't want it sitting at my house. You know,
1: well, it might have been worth something.
0: Yeah. Great. But there are people who want matches from all around the world, I guess. Yeah. But only as valuable as the idiot that buys them. Decorative rocks from tourist attractions. Well, guess what I've got?
1: What?
0: I've got a piece of Pompeii. I've got a piece of
1: paper. Take that back.
0: It was in my boots, in the tread of my boots I was wearing.
1: Oh, really?
0: It was a hunk of terracotta, and it was definitely from one of the sites in Pompeii.
1: Jeez.
0: So, you know, you get that saffron in a little
1: glass
0: little square, a plastic square, see-through square.
1: Yeah.
0: So I put it in that and taped it up, and I thought, this is Pompeii. So, there you go.
1: All right.
0: Yeah. So, Mount Servius won't get me from there. But
1: no.
0: Golf course flags. Yeah, I've heard that before.
1: Mm.
0: Reserve signs from restaurants. Really? The reserve thing from a restaurant. Why would you take that?
1: I don't know.
0: Maybe you put it on top of your toilet for a joke.
1: Yeah.
0: Yeah, that'd be a good one. the reasons they took it, I thought it was a giveaway. It was outside. Oh, yeah, that gives you, validates you.
1: Yes, yeah. Look. There was no one was watching it.
0: Outside, no one wanted it. You know, it's just a bit of fence. Here we go, Krusty. I've got a 2 years old bar mat from a pub in Dunedin many years ago.
1: I was going to say, Krusty's had a go.
0: He's got that. What else has he got? He's been a naughty. You've been a very naughty boy. Using a slingshot to shoot jaffers at the movie screen. Yeah. What else did he do? What was the thing he did before? I've got to go back. I've forgotten. Yeah. The detonator things from the train. Yeah, that's right. no one was using it, so they took it. I was going to bring it back. Yeah, right.
1: Yeah.
0: That's the glass from the pub.
1: Mm.
0: It followed me home. I thought it was public
1: property. I scored a dog like that once.
0: You scored a dog that followed you home. You want to?
1: It didn't follow me home. It was just running around my front yard. So, about my mate's front yard, actually.
0: Oh yeah.
1: And I took it to the RSPCA. It was the local pound or something like that. I said, look, you know, if no one picks it up in a couple of weeks, call me. I'll keep it. And yeah, they did. I had the thing for 18 years.
0: Wow. What sort of dog was it?
1: It was a bull terrier.
0: A roving retriever.
1: It was a great dog.
0: Yeah, all right.
1: It's a great dog.
0: I thought it was public property. That's a reason for taking some.
1: Yep.
0: I was holding it for a mate. Just waiting for a mate.
1: Love it. Yeah. That's a good story, that one.
0: Didn't realise the statue was attached. Well, how'd you get it?
1: Yeah, how did you lever it off the wall?
0: It looked lonely.
1: Yeah.
0: I'd been drinking. Well, there's the one. That's it there. That answers all the ones above.
1: Yeah.
0: I've been drinking.
1: Yes.
0: The gold medal goes to the bloke who stole a traffic cone, but put it in his shed and then spends the next 10 years proudly telling visitors. Got that after a big night in 2007.
1: I've got a few of those traffic cones, but it wasn't from knocking them off. It just, I don't know.
0: Yeah.
1: You just end up scoring them somehow.
0: Yeah, my neighbour's got a few cones, but it's a different
1: type. Oh, really?
0: Yeah. And supermarkets, I think Dino was telling us that when they bought out that self-checkout when it first started, the sales of carrots, which are pretty much the cheapest thing you can get in the vegetable section, went through the roof. People just wrote everything as carrots.
1: Are you asking for trouble? You know, here, price your own stuff and bag it yourself.
0: And bananas mysteriously entered as the cheapest product around. Yeah, but you can't alter the price. You can't alter it. How can you enter it as the cheapest product when you can't alter that?
1: Well, you put it in there and you go to the fruit and veg thing, but now they've got a camera above it that tells you, hang on, that's not what it is.
0: People transfer the stickers from from the carrots onto the...
1: Well, you don't. It's not even that. It's just a weight thing.
0: Expensive apples scanned as cheap ones. Well, this is what happens with tomatoes. I notice like people have the vine tomatoes.
1: Yeah.
0: Take them off the vine and scan them through as just the standard.
1: Yeah, the standard
0: tomato. Yeah.
2: Gourmet cheese.
1: Why do they cut more when they've got a vine?
0: Don't know. It might be about the hydroponic system they went through to be possibly. Right, I don't know.
1: Just makes
0: don't
1: it know. Harder to. You know,
0: don't know.
1: There's more effort.
0: I heard it on
1: the
0: grapevine. That's all I heard it on. Yeah, but other than that, yeah.
1: Oh, no.
0: I Want You Back, Radio Edit by NSYNC, coming up next to delight you guys on 3NBR 97.1. This is Tool Time, which is Sharps and Ronnie again, which is...
1: It's becoming a common theme.
0: Becoming a common theme. All right. Enjoy. You're right.

Okay, here we go from boy bands, your selection, Ron, to one that I really love, a bit of blues. You're enjoying this with Tool Time on 3MDR 97.1 by Jimmy Page.

0: All right, so we had the I want you right back radio edit by NSYNC. That's for you. Yeah. And then we had Prison Blues by the Jimmy Page, the great guy from
1: Fair Grass with the guitar, isn't he?
0: Yeah, from Led Zeppelin.
1: Yeah.
0: But the guy singing wasn't Jimmy Page.
1: No.
0: Just all the fantastic synthesizer and everything else was done by Jimmy. The guy singing was a guy called Chris Farlow, F-A-R-L-O-W-E. So he was a British blues and rock singer. So Page handled the guitar playing, the synthesizer and the production for the song. And it was in 1988. And he's during his solo career, Outrider. So there you go. Really interesting.
1: Very nice.
0: Like a bit of heavy bluesy stuff.
1: Yep.
0: And, got a message from Krusty. As it goes, boys, instant knucklehead, just add alcohol.
1: Yeah. Yeah. Very true.
0: So true.
1: Yeah.
0: So true.
1: Not that we've ever done anything like that.
0: But, yeah. Now, the big thing people have been knocking off from supermarkets of late is meat.
1: Yeah, but it's a
0: I know why.
1: It's an investment.
0: Yeah. Lamb cutlets, bacon, steaks, everything.
1: You know.
0: Yeah, yeah.
1: I had one one slab is $30.
2: Slab of
1: A couple of steaks, a couple of porterhouse.
0: Yeah. Jeez. Well, one I had, like, you know, the tag you have on your clothes, the magnetic tag.
1: Mm.
0: Well, I got a ribeye and walked out, there's this massive magnetic tag through the packet.
1: So they had to get
0: that off, yeah.
1: Oh,
0: it's a white tag.
1: That's mad, isn't it?
0: And then I got it home and there's another electronic sticker.
1: Looks like a
0: sticker
1: on
0: the inside. Yeah.
1: Yeah, I've seen that too.
0: Jesus. I think, they're really good. It must be really, really bad. People are really knocking off. Smoked salmon, yeah. Prawns. I only buy the prawns.
1: Don't you go to the deli and get them? I suppose you can keep going from there.
0: I usually get the deli ones as opposed to the ones in the packet.
1: Yeah.
0: Yeah. Roast chickens, people. What they call it, the bachelor's handbag.
1: The bachelor's handbag.
0: The roast chicken. Yeah. Single.
1: That and a packet of roast potatoes, off you go.
0: That's like the guy checking out the counter and the girl's, the girl's the assistant there, and she's going, one apple. And she goes, one razor, one, going through the whole guy's.
1: I never know what I want from
0: his
1: one
0: whole shopping list. Yeah, one bottle of this, one meal for one of that. She gets to the end and looks up at the guy and she goes, you're single, aren't you? And he goes, good on you, Einstein. You can tell from my shopping. She goes, no, you're butt ugly.
1: That's not nice.
0: That's not very nice. Oh. People steal batteries?
1: Yeah.
0: Yeah. Okay. Yeah, you get charged for that.
1: Hey.
0: If you've got an English better to add, 049-710-2000, they still razor blades. Well, they're damn expensive. You know what? And razor blades are like printers. If you go to Officeworks and you select I select the printer that's got a name like Canon, but the cheapest ink, right?
1: Yeah.
0: And then I'll buy that unit and think, okay, it's the cheapest thing I can pay for. We're talking $100 a colour or something. And then next thing you know, that's that sale of the cheap printer, the ink's actually gone up to a mega price. They just wanted to suck you in at the start. You buy the unit, thinking it's cheap,
1: and then
0: they make the money off the ink.
1: There used to be a joint that would refill your inks, though. That's what I used to.
0: There's one of them. We got one printer that you can buy refillables, but they're not as good.
1: Is that, what was it called?
0: Well, this one's an Epson printer, but I don't know what the other one, what it was called.
1: No, there was an ink filling joint.
0: Right. Oh, there's one where they used to take the old ink cartridges. It's called Close the Loop, Planet Arc, and you have them in your offices and you'll the old. They still do. I'm not sure they're still going, or someone bought them out. But razor blades are the same. Yeah. So you buy a new, razor, and you think, I'll buy the one with the cheapest refills, and next you know, those refills are the dearest on the rack, and you just bought the. I think that's how it works, for sure. Toothbrush heads, haven't experienced that with
1: them. They are very expensive.
0: Vitamins.
1: Ah.
0: People are stealing vitamins. Protein bars.
1: Yeah.
0: Energy drinks. Coffee pods. Oh, that'd be Aldi, wouldn't it?
1: I don't know. Yeah, probably.
0: I think they only sell that. Blocks of chocolate, people are stealing that. Bags of nuts, really. Yeah. Laundry pods. What are laundry pods? Are they ones you chop in the washing?
1: They're like... They're like coffee pods, but you throw them in your front loader.
0: Okay. Yeah, right. Or like those ones you throw into the
1: dishwasher.
0: Yeah,
1: that's it.
0: Yeah, got you. I know people still cosmetics. Yeah, seen that. Yeah, so makeup and cosmetics, because they're big price
1: lipstick's
0: items.
1: Lipstick's so expensive now.
0: You find that there?
1: Yeah, I do.
0: Yeah. I like the rouge today, mate. Yeah. Very nice. Perfume, perfume gift packs.
1: Yeah.
0: Yeah. Face creams. Shampoo and conditioner packs. Baby formula. Oh, remember the baby formula run?
1: Yes. What was that about?
0: It was because
1: that?
0: It was in China.
1: Yeah.
0: So there's people who were exporting it to China.
1: Yes.
0: And in China, the European or Western baby food is the best you can get.
1: Yeah.
0: So they wanted the best for their kids, so they were willing to pay top dollar, like double the price.
1: Oh.
0: Yeah. So
1: is that still a thing or not anymore?
0: I suppose our baby food is high quality.
1: Well, they've decided...
0: But I think they've stopped all those people, you know, profiteering it off.
1: Well, maybe those baby food companies are starting to sell it over there, you reckon?
0: Yeah, they probably are. Yeah, exporting it.
1: Yeah.
0: Pet food treats. Yeah. I spent a bit of money on Basil.
1: I know.
0: Basil, my killer Pomeranian.
1: Heap on that stuff.
0: My killer Pomeranian. How much is it, like the dog? I don't want to chew the couch, so I think it's valuable exercise to buy $10 chewy things so that he doesn't eat the couch.
1: You know, those something sticks, what do they call them? Yeah, anyway, but they're worth a bomb.
0: Desognia sticks?
1: No, they're something. Anyway,
0: yeah, the chew sticky
1: the
0: things.
1: The chewy sticky things. We bought some the other day. It was like 40-odd bucks.
0: Calcium or something. Yeah, that's what I do for Baz, so he's got something to chew on the whole time.
1: Billy looks at, you know, is this all you got for me?
0: Yeah, is that it?
1: Is that it?
0: Well, he's chewed so much in the house, like shoes and socks and underwear and T-shirts and beautiful shirt. I've got I love my...
1: Your Hawaiian one?
0: No, not the
1: yellow one.
0: It's a brand that comes from up in Darwin around that area.
1: Yeah.
0: Up near Cape York, I found it. Pilbara shirt.
1: Oh, really?
0: Bloody fantastic shirts and pants, right? And he's chewed one of those. I could have killed
1: him. What the hell is wrong with him? Is he not right?
0: He's got poor taste. Anyway, so on the couch, there's one pillow left. He's eaten the rest.
1: Yeah.
0: And this pillow, the one seam is completely gaping open and all the white fluff is just sitting there in full view. As you walk in, the first thing you see is this pillow with this gaping wound, if you like, with white filler inside it. And he'll take that and spread it around the floor now and again. And it used to be frequently, and now it's less frequently. Now it's maybe once a week. And then I'll come home and I'll start restuffing the pillow and show him with a handful of the white fluff off the floor put in front of his nose.
1: What is wrong with
0: I'll say,
1: you?
0: No. And I'll hold his chew toy and I'll hand him the fluff and go, bad boy. Then I'll put the chew toy in front of his mouth and go, good boy.
1: Do you reckon he understands?
0: Good boy.
1: Clearly not.
0: Bad boy. Good boy. His little ears go forward and up and back and down and forward and up and back and down. So I'm trying to teach him, don't touch the pillow. So I'm using it as the sacrificial pillow, I call it.
1: Yeah.
0: And until he does not touch that pillow, I won't put any back. No. We won't buy any more.
1: You just got to keep going with the bad boy thing.
0: The bad boy, yeah. I think he likes being a bad boy.
1: He's a bad boy.
0: He's a bad boy. He's tough. He's tough.
1: What the hell?
0: He's 1 foot tall and he's tough. Phone chargers. People were knocking off phone chargers from and USB cables from the supermarket. Greeting cards.
1: Really? Greetings.
0: Yeah. And people tell themselves when they're scanning, oh, the machine didn't see it. That's the only because they get caught.
1: Because
0: people
1: that,
0: stand there and watch and they go, oh, what are you doing? And then it shows the video of you actually not scanning it.
1: That's what it does.
0: Yeah.
1: It's looking like down your top.
0: Yes, actually. Oh, they're only human. I thought I'd scanned it. Yeah. Well, sometimes I thought I did scan it. But, you're standing in a queue of people.
1: Yeah.
0: And there's one on every single terminal. When you hear a boop and you're doing it simultaneously, you think, was that mine or the one next door?
1: Yeah, but then it tells you off because you've put it in the bag section.
0: It says, unscanned item in the bag.
1: Unsolicited item.
0: Unsolicited item. I didn't want that. They make enough money so people scan it.
1: I missed something the other day. I bought some batteries and I got home and I thought, oh, where are those batteries gone? I couldn't find them. I must have left them in the trolley or something like that, but... Yeah. Could not find them for love nor money.
0: Yeah.
1: So $10 worth of batteries.
0: Scan them, you don't know where you put them.
1: Yeah.
0: Jeez. Someone's probably taken them. Yeah. They got charged.
1: Ah.
0: It's basically on special. Okay. I was distracted. Oh, come on. The barcode wouldn't work, so I just took it anyway.
1: Yeah. Well, if the barcode doesn't work, that's what you got to do.
0: The computer owes me after that queue I stood in.
1: Yeah.
0: There's a system error, not a me error. Okay. I scanned something that looked similar. Oh, come off. The self-checkout hired me without training.
1: Brilliant, aren't they?
0: Hired me without training. That's what Dean's saying. You know, that's my wages.
1: Yeah.
0: Yeah. And it comes up with unexpected item in bagging area.
1: Yeah.
0: The lights start flashing. The next thing, it's got to have a big spotlight that comes down on your head as well.
1: And a cage drops over the top of you. Yeah,
0: then the attendant appears from nowhere. You know, where did he come from? You know, a nearby camera seems to turn and point in your direction. You see, it just scan around and scope you out. You know, and the machine freezes at the worst possible moment. They freeze all the time. A staff member says, "Can I just check that item?" "Oh, do you think I'm stealing it?"
1: Yeah.
0: You suddenly became fascinated by the ceiling. Look at all the cameras. Ooh. Your heart rate triples over a $4
1: item.
0: See,
1: it does that when you haven't even done anything. It's like when the cops pull you over. You know?
0: Yeah,
1: straight away you're guilty.
0: A $4 item.
1: But what did I do?
0: You've got to over-explain yourself because you're feeling really guilty.
1: Yes.
0: I hate that. Mm. And you leave feeling like you just completed a bank heist. Yeah. Yeah, the irony is that most people would happily spend 20 minutes trying to save $3, then buy a $7 coffee on the way out. They are getting expensive, really expensive. Yeah. All right, move on to a song.
1: Yeah, why not?
0: Let's go for California Cajun by the Red Hot Chili Peppers. You're listening, Peppers.
1: Chili Peppers.
0: That's the Chili Peppers. The Chili Peppers.
1: The Chili Peppers. Oh, God.
0: Red Hot Chili Peppers. Yes. They're getting on now. And you're listening to this Tribble. This Tribble is 3MDR 97.1. 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
1: 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And Friday the 26th, it's Phil Jamieson. 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
1: Yes, you're listening to 3MDR. This is Tool Time with the Sharps and Ronnie, and we're covering things that people pinch or, you know, or that sort of stuff.
2: Yeah.
1: And, 0497102000, you can contribute to the show.
2: Did you back announce the Chili Poppers?
1: That was the back announce the Chili Poppers. Yes, my sisters loved the Chili Poppers. That was California Cajun by the Red Hot Chili Poppers. So people would knock off stuff from hotels, motels, from supermarkets, mates, friends. When the kids move out, that's the stuff we're getting up to. So, yeah.
2: See, my kids did when he moved out.
1: Yeah.
2: He left all his stuff.
1: No, we get that as well.
2: He didn't take it with him.
1: Like, he said, oh, can I borrow, like, one of those, it looks like a La Creuset, baking dish. It's got a metal lid and a metal base. Oh, can I borrow that? I'm having a party, and then never brought it back.
2: Yeah.
1: So, suddenly
2: we were buying. Well, I lent my mower to my son, and it got broken.
1: He got broken.
2: Yeah, I've had the thing for 20 years. He lends it once, broken.
1: Well, the old man was really fussy. Like, he had this movie camera. I said, can I borrow it to film my wedding, whatever, years ago, the first time round. And we knew how anal he was about it. And when you unzip the bag, every component was either wrapped up with an elastic band around it. Like, the wire was all curled up perfectly. Yeah. So we took a photo and made sure that we put everything back exactly the way it was, so that he'd never complain. And we read the manual, you put it on charge. Anyway, we sent it back. He goes, oh, you broke my camera. I go, far out, there's nothing wrong with it when we returned it, you know. And we made it look exactly the way he had it. But anyway, he's like that. He'd hate to lend you anything. If I went to borrow the trailer, which I now have anyway, if you went to borrow the trailer, he'd complain about that. And one day I remember pulling in, he goes, oh, make sure you keep it out of the weather and all that sort of stuff. I said, always do it, put it in the garage, you know that. And last time you brought it back with it, and I went, all right, stuff it. And I shoved it back in his carport. He goes, what are you doing? I go, no, I'm not putting up with this. I don't want to hear it.
2: Not interested in the rubbish.
1: Just got another message here from 123. Who's that? Oh, Blondie. Okay, Blondie.
2: Oh.
1: Hi, Tool Time. Thanks for that track with Chris Farlow. Yeah, it's a really good one.
2: I really liked it.
1: Yeah. I remember him from the 1960s top single, Out of Touch. What a contrast. All the best for the weekend. Take care, Carol Blondie. That's lovely to hear from you, Blondie. It's been a while, actually. She's been...
2: excellent.
1: I hear she pops up on other shows occasionally, too. It's very nice of you to send us a message, Blondie. We really appreciate it. And everybody else who has, too. Thank you very much. So back onto this topic of what people knock off. We've got the friend. Now, we've got a different arrangement, us three, haven't we?
2: Yeah.
1: Dean, you and I. It's sort of like, oh, you want this back?
2: Usually ring and say, have we got one of these?
1: Have one of us got one of these? Like a high lift jack. I found out you needed a high lift jack.
2: Well, I have it. I've got it at my place.
1: Oh, I've got
2: it
1: one
2: as
1: well.
2: It is actually Dean's, but I have it at my place.
1: Oh, have you?
2: Yeah.
1: I've got one as well.
2: Oh, you've got one as well?
1: Yeah, yeah.
2: All right.
1: I've got the trailer because it's got the rod and mower in it. I have to jack it up at the front because I can't
2: lift
1: it.
2: Bit heavy?
1: Yeah. So that's why I split and bought a...
2: You a chili popper now.
1: Chocky wheel. Yes, thank you very much, Blondie. Lovely to hear from you. I hope you're well. So people here, mates, who a trailer just for one trip and you never see the trailer again. Oh, yeah, Dean used to lend me his trailer, right, back in when I didn't have one.
2: I used to borrow it and fix it.
1: Yes, I fixed it too, the lights. And then another time I said, your spare tyre is a joke, mate. If I blow it out, so I'll put a new tyre on it for you. So that's what we do, you know, with the new tyre.
2: Yeah,
1: I repaired his puncture. He goes, oh, I didn't have to do that.
2: But the tyre sat in your joint for years,
1: didn't it? I said, can you come and grab the spare tyre when you go to see your daughter? His daughter lived over near my way.
2: He never would.
1: No, so in the end I had to grab it. Because I didn't have a U-ring on those days and it wasn't really easy to transport in the back seat. I don't want a tyre in the back seat.
2: No.
1: So I ended up finally, I got it back to him, chucked it in the back of his car. You know, I don't want that. Cordless drill. Yeah, people borrow the drills, but in your trade you can't sacrifice a drill.
2: Look, I got some spares, some sacrificials for that.
1: Yeah.
2: The old ones that have been, you know, hammered around a bit.
1: Oh, the sacrificial drill.
2: So, they're in my shed at home. So if anybody ever needs one of those, take that.
1: Keeping them on charge is the hard. How many things you got charging
2: I keep the batteries separate. You just, you know.
1: Do you charge them regularly or what do you do?
2: The batteries?
1: Yeah,
2: constantly. Every day.
1: Every day, okay.
2: Yeah, they're used all the time.
1: See, my two cordless were probably, the batteries just sit there doing nothing for ages.
2: Mine are, I turn over batteries all the time.
1: A ladder, people who borrow your ladder and don't bring it back.
2: Yeah.
1: Pressure washer.
2: Now that chainsaw is a bad one, you know. You send it out sharp and it comes back, it's hit some rocks and things like that.
1: No, we know what we're doing with chainsaws, but there's people who, my chainsaw, goes blunt. Down, actually, those, down the beach, those, what do they call them, banksia trees.
2: Yeah.
1: I think there's a lot of impregnated sand in the actual bark itself.
2: You
1: cut like three cuts, if that, and
2: you're mowing the grass down there.
1: Yeah, well, the mower blades look like two thin metal chopsticks. Yeah. They used to be. That's just from hitting sand.
2: You'd almost be better off just putting whippersnipper cord under there.
1: I've got to get under there and fix them, actually, because they're not cutting anymore. I've got this strip of green in the middle. Eskies, people borrow your, can I borrow your esky? And you never see it again.
2: Yeah, see, eskies,
1: the funny part is some people borrow it for so long, they don't know it's not theirs anymore. It's actually yours, but they go, oh, you want to borrow my esky? That's my esky.
2: Gave a couple away, I've sort of, you know, I'd rather have just a fridge.
1: Yeah. Camping chairs. Yeah. But most of the camping chairs are crap.
2: Aren't they?
1: Aren't they what? Yeah. Unless you buy one, like Dino's got a really good one, hasn't he?
2: He invests quite a bit of money in camping chairs and camping equipment.
1: But it makes sense because it's false economy to buy six at $16.
2: Well, they're $5. You can
1: $5.
2: Pick them up.
1: Ten at $5. and Dean's still sitting on his original one.
2: That's the end of it.
1: Yeah, exactly.
2: Especially if you get your larger person.
1: Yeah. Yes. Well, I was. Well, I still am, but not as large.
2: Yeah.
1: The good fishing rod. No, I don't have trouble with no one. No. Dink kid's throwing all his fishing gear to me, you know. Stubby holder from a footy trip. Yeah. Everyone knocks off a stubby holder from mate, don't they?
2: How many four-wheel drives do you see with those hooked around the aerial on the front?
1: Yeah, all the time. Yeah. The barbecue gas bottle. Yeah, we share gas bottles occasionally.
2: Yeah, we share.
1: Yeah. Phone charger. Yeah. The phone charger lead is the big offender. People go, oh, have you got a lead for this? It's an iPhone,
2: whatever.
1: Yeah,
2: because they yank them out by the actual cord. If you grab it by the thing,
1: I've got culprits that do that at home.
2: I've got one that's probably 10 years old.
1: I've got a bunch of my cords, charging cords, and I've stuck them to the side of the bedside table. They've got a little clip thing.
2: Yeah.
1: And Louise always says, oh, you took my cords. I just hold up the bunch and go, mine are all here, haven't moved, not broken.
2: Yeah.
1: But she breaks them like crazy. Yeah. So a USB cable, there you go. A book that they will read and bring back next week. Louise reads a lot.
2: Yeah.
1: So, yeah. DVD or no one watches anymore?
2: No.
1: Yeah.
2: That's not a thing, is it?
1: No.
2: It's like the house phone. Remember, that just disappeared like that.
1: Yeah.
2: My mother-in-law was the first one to get rid of her house phone. I go, what are you doing?
1: Yeah. That was hard to part with too, wasn't it? And even my number's still there.
2: Yeah.
1: I actually rang it the other day and my message is still there, like my voice over.
2: Oh, really?
1: From like 10 years ago. But
2: it's not on a message. It's like a message bank, isn't it?
1: Yeah, it's like message bank. You go 101 and you get my message. Yeah.
2: Oh, really? On the house phone?
1: On the house phone.
2: Oh, I never heard.
1: There is no house phone, but I plugged one into the wall.
2: Yeah.
1: I thought, why is it still on? And sure enough. Because you've got to have that phone number to have your internet. It's a bit of a con, isn't it? People, they use your umbrellas and don't come back.
2: I don't know.
1: Yeah. A hoodie? And one of our guests is my wife's daughter.
2: Yeah.
1: Who might come over and say, oh, I'm cold, can I borrow this and that and your slippers and your shoes? And then she'll walk out with them accidentally on purpose.
2: And never comes back.
1: No, she goes, oh, no, that's my hoodie. No, that's not. It's your mum's. But, she just thinks, oh, no, it's from mum, so I'll just take it. So, caps, people have caps and stuff.
2: Stuff I don't. It's like borrowing someone's underpants. You're just not going to do it.
1: I know. It's a bit ick. Isn't it?
2: Yeah.
1: Like those bowling shoes we were talking about earlier.
2: Yes.
1: Who wants to put your foot in where someone else's tinny and toe jam's been in there, you know?
2: Yeah.
1: Yuck. Nah. I'm not huge on the bowling club shoe that you get.
2: Look, you know, why they won't let us
1: do sunglasses. Right? People, no. Sunglasses.
2: You ain't one, mate.
1: We actually just get them left. They're left there. They'll leave them at our place and we'll go, who's are those? You know?
2: Yeah.
1: Yeah. Pocket knife? Good pocket knife? No, I don't get
2: that. No, I'm lending that out.
1: What else you lend to your friends? A wheelbarrow? I've got a ripper wheelbarrow.
2: Yeah, I just scored one the other day.
1: Did you?
2: Yeah, this bloke gave it to me.
1: Wow, okay.
2: I said to him, you got any other? Because he scored it. He goes, no, take that one. So,
1: great.
2: What a guy.
1: Socket sets? Jumper leads, yes.
2: Jumper leads. See, I've got three sets of those because people borrow them and then...
1: Don't give them back.
2: No.
1: Yeah, the jumper leads. Trailer locks. No, I hang on to those like crazy because I've got several trailers I like to lock down the beach and whatever.
2: Yep.
1: Extension cords?
2: Yeah, not a thing anymore.
1: Not a thing.
2: I've got one extension cord in the car.
1: Oh, down the beach we use
2: just
1: a lot
2: in case.
1: Yeah. You plug in at the site. I've got lots of cords there. Fishing net, no. Folding table, no. Car cleaning kit. I've got so many Father's Day car cleaning kits. I'm just going to go and throw them out. There's so many. I don't wash the car.
2: you go through the car wash.
1: Yeah, car wash.
2: Or 10 bucks, it's done, you know. You're there for a minute or five.
1: Someone borrows your Bluetooth speaker. No, haven't heard that.
2: No.
1: Can opener from a camping trip. Yeah, accidentally. Can openers and bottle openers.
2: Yeah.
1: Like down the block. Mm. Yeah, so I was like, oh, you got a bottle opener. And then you think, where'd that end up? Gone. Yeah. Gone.
2: Yeah. The end of it.
1: Gone.
2: Yeah. Finny.
1: And when the friends say, while they're stealing it, and we'll put in quotes, stealing it. They're not stealing it, but yeah. Can I borrow that for a couple of days?
2: Yeah.
1: Yeah, sure, mate. Yeah, no worries.
2: Well, they want to borrow one of your stubbies.
1: And then you feel bad to ask them for it back.
2: Yeah.
1: Oh, your stubby, one of your stubbies.
2: Yeah.
1: I'll bring it back next week.
2: Well, they want to borrow your toilet.
1: Classic.
2: Can I borrow your toilet?
1: Nah. Yeah. Borrow your toilet? Oh, you mean the Portaloo toilet?
2: Yeah, no, they just want to use it.
1: Oh, right, okay.
2: That's what I say. Can I borrow your toilet?
1: It's weird when people say borrow. What are you going to do? Bring it back? Yeah. Remind me if I forget. That's what they say, but you feel guilty to remind them. Yeah. Mate, I know where you live.
2: That's always my answer. You can borrow it, but I know where you live.
1: Yeah, you'll get it back in better condition. Yeah, famous last words. But not last, no, I think we return things better.
2: I try to.
1: Well, anything from our little mate here tends to come back better.
2: Yeah.
1: Maintained, for example.
2: Yeah. It's had a clean and a bit of a tidy up.
1: Very generous, though. I'm basically looking after it for you. Basically are. Oh, I thought you gave it to me, that old chestnut.
2: Yeah, I thought you gave me that. Oh, yeah.
1: That happens.
2: I lent a trailer to someone once, and I left it there. It was at my mum's place, and her boyfriend decided I'd left it there too long, so he gave it to someone. A trailer.
1: You're shitting me. I would have just gone to that someone and got it back.
2: I thought you didn't want it.
1: Did you get it back from that someone?
2: No.
1: That's weird.
2: It wasn't very expensive trailer. It was a couple hundred bucks, but fancy giving someone else's trailer. I thought, what the hell was that?
1: Yeah. Hasn't this always been mine, they say, and they take something from you.
2: Yeah.
1: You'll never use it anyway. Okay. Let's not get caught up in ownership.
2: Semantics.
1: If it never comes back, they go, which one was yours again?
2: Yeah.
1: Or they put their name on it. They put their name on your whippersnipper.
2: Yeah.
1: What? I lent it to the stepkids, and I said, this doesn't sit out in the rain or anything like that, and he had my whippersnipper and mower under an exposed front veranda to a street, and they were good stuff. And I went around to ask him to return it, and I just needed it. I went around there to pick it up like 6 weeks later, and it was sitting like anyone walking past would have just gone, oh, I love that.
2: This'll do.
1: Yeah. It appears in photos at their house. Nice picture of my mower in the background there, mate. Oh, their kids think they own it. No, it's Dad's. No, it's not your Dad's. It's mine.
2: Yeah.
1: They lent it to someone else in there, your trailer.
2: Yeah.
1: They've upgraded it. Oh, yeah, I traded it in. Got a better one. They refer to it as my mower, my trailer, my drill.
2: Yeah.
1: You had to provide photographic evidence to prove it was yours originally. They asked to borrow something else before returning the first thing, and they act offended when you ask for it back. Yes. Yeah. All right, so let's go for a song, eh?
2: Yeah.
1: This is How We Do It with Montel Jordan Wino. Montel Jordan Wino.
2: Wino.
1: W-I-N-O, Wino. 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
3: All right. That was, MG World Tours is coming up next. So Happy Fish might send through what she's doing today, or if she's even in today, I don't know. So MG World Tours, fantastic show coming up next, guys. Now, Blondie, if you're still listening, I found that Chris Farlow song wasn't called Out of Touch. It was called Out of Time. So this goes out to you, Blondie. Enjoy. This is Chris Farlow, Out of Time.

0: There we go. That was for Carol. Yeah. Carol, Blondie Carol from Badgers Creek. That's where she's doing it. Yeah, that's right. Yeah, so I hope you like that. So that it, she's right. That is quite a contrast from Chris Farlow and Jimmy Page that we played earlier, Jimmy which Page. Was that Prism Blues song.
1: Yeah.
0: Yeah, and he was very creole. So, yeah, like good point, Carol. Yeah, excellent. So it's nice to have a bit of an eclectic mix. So we thought we'd change the

0: pace a bit here and go for some interesting facts I'd found on the internet.
1: Okay.
0: When I say facts, it's with, you know, with
1: the last half an hour, let's do something interesting.
0: Yeah. Why not? Why not? Why not mix it up?
1: Yeah.
0: So, yes, I've heard from Trish. Are you out there, Trish? Are you listening? What's your show on today? Now, earlobes have no biological purpose.
1: Well, you've got to have something to hang your earrings on.
0: While they are rich in nerve endings, well, there, that's why it hurts when you get your ears pierced, and may play a role in a social bonding, many scientists argue that the earlobes don't have any true biological purpose. There you go.
1: Yeah, but it'd make you, I mean, without them, your ears would look funny, wouldn't they?
0: I think they're mainly this for when you were a kid and you got told off by the teacher and dragged out to the hallway.
1: Yeah.
0: There's like, they're sort of like a motivational thing, aren't they?
1: Yeah, we used to, Roach used to grab Sam by the ear if he was doing something naughty.
0: Really?
1: Yeah.
0: She'd say, here, here, mate, come here.
1: Yeah. I've got this cute earring.
0: Wouldn't want to hurt it. When you're reading, even silently, the muscles of your mouth, tongue and larynx activate. When you're reading, even silently. There you go.
1: Yeah. Wow.
0: Okay, so it must be a subconscious thing.
1: Yeah.
0: The largest place of the largest piece of fossilised dinosaur poo discovered is over 30 centimetres long and over 2 litres in volume. Right.
1: Why does it have to be dinosaur? I thought.
0: Well, Tyrannosaurus Rex turd.
1: Tyrannus.
0: That's what it's believed to have been a Tyrannosaurus Rex turd. Mm. Is also named a coprolite, C-O-P-R-O-L-I-T-E. And there's a lot of people saying, yes, that's right, coprolite. Mm. So this is really intriguing stuff, especially where you're having breakfast. Why do we always bring it down to this?
1: It always comes to poo.
0: Riveting.
1: Oh, yes.
0: Comes down to poo. It's helping scientists understand what the dinosaurs ate. Of course it does. Well, that's what it wouldn't be.
1: They ate other dinosaurs.
0: Wouldn't talk about fetishes or anything, just be talking about what they ate. Yeah. Mars isn't actually round.
1: Oh.
0: Yeah. Unlike other rocky planets in the solar system.
1: What shape
0: Mars
1: is it?
0: Mars is actually shaped like a rugby ball, but it's different sizes along all three axes.
1: Oh, that's probably just the way it spins.
0: Axes. There is no such thing as zero calorie foods. Even low calorie foods have like celery and watercress. They contain more energy than the body needs to process them. There you go. Didn't know that.
1: What, celery?
0: Celery, yeah. Celery has calories as well.
1: Oh.
0: Yeah. Around 8 to 10% of people grind their teeth at night. Did you know that? Are you one of the 8 to 10%?
1: Could be.
0: Could be.
1: I don't snore, though.
0: Most people stroke cats the wrong way.
1: Yeah? Okay. Which way are you supposed to stroke them?
0: Research shows, funny you should ask, that often they just tolerate it for the food and attention. The safest spots under the chin, cheeks and base of the ears. The worst spot is the belly and base of their tail.
1: That's when they attack you.
0: Touch there and you're more likely to annoy them than bond with them. I thought certain animals like the back of their hips scratched.
1: Yeah, my pussy likes to be smacked on the bottom.
0: The raw ingredients of a human body would cost over $116,000.
1: What, to recreate?
0: If you're prepared to do the refining yourself. A body could cost a lot less, under 100, in fact. Okay.
1: What, to make one?
0: I don't get that, actually. The raw ingredients of a human body would cost over £116,000.
1: Is that like bones, all that sort of stuff?
0: Yeah, I guess so. The body would cost a lot less, yeah.
1: Gee whiz.
0: The raw ingredients. Oh, the raw ingredients would cost a lot.
1: Yeah.
0: As opposed to...
1: That's what I got.
0: Yeah, gotcha.
1: Sound like a lot.
0: It does.
1: I don't think I'm worth that much.
0: If all the world's bacteria was stacked on top of each other, it would reach 10 billion light years away. Wow.
1: Wow, that's a lot of bacteria.
0: Yeah, wow. That, because Earth's 0.001 millimetre long microbes could wrap around the Milky Way over 20,000 times. Who is the guy or person that did that research?
1: Yeah.
0: Did you know? You just go, can you just spend your bloody time not researching bullshit like that.
1: Now, how far do you reckon bacteria would go if you stacked it onto? Oh, look, let me.
0: We'll give you
1: give me $100,000 a year, and I'll figure that out.
0: We'll
1: for
0: give you.
1: You
0: a grant, and we want you to measure the bacteria.
1: Oh my goodness. Why? Why do I need to know that?
0: Oh, I'm gonna miss you. I love it when you lose it and can't stop. It is funny, isn't it? Oh, God. Wearing a tie can reduce blood flow to the brain by 7.5%. I think our politicians should stop wearing ties because there's obviously look like a blood flow there, their noggins. The fear of long words is called... Okay, get ready for this. That's the one. How did you know? The fear of long words is called hippopotomonstrosesquipedaliophobia.
1: That's just ridiculous.
0: No, no, it's hippocampus.
1: That is ridiculous.
0: The 36-letter word was first used by the Roman poet Horace in the 1st century BCE to criticise those writers with an unreasonable penchant for long words. Penchant. It was American poet Ami Nezhukumotelhil, probably afraid of their own surname, who coined the term. Now we know it. He's scared of his own surname. Nezhukumotelhil. Nezhukumotelhil. Possibly afraid of his own surname, yeah. Well, I would be.
1: What is he from, New Zealand?
0: Imagine that kid in primary school.
1: Oh, did he copy?
0: Surname? Yes, I've got one.
1: Yes. Just put alphabet.
0: The world's oh, look, there's, you see a pat in your pussy.
1: Yeah.
0: The world's oldest dog lived to 29 and a half years old. Wow.
1: Well, apparently, I just got a message saying that my pussy was listening to the radio. I was quite taken by that comment.
0: Quite taken by that Right. So the oldest dog, 29 and a half years, while the median age a dog reaches tends to be about 10 to 15 years, one Australian cattle dog, Bluey, survived to the ripe old age of 29 and a half years old. Wow. Jeez,
1: that's a fair effort, isn't it?
0: Oldest cat, 38 years and 3 days.
1: Gee whiz.
0: Wow. Cream Puff was the oldest cat to ever live.
1: Cream Puff?
0: Cream
1: That's an old pussy.
0: That is an extremely old pussy, isn't it?
1: Nah.
0: How about...
1: It was probably a grey one.
0: How about before we say anything more inappropriate, another good song we all like in this room. Oh, well, sorry, Dean's not here, but this is by John Lee Hooker. 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Enjoy.

knocked out, feeling good. And by that time, I looked on the wall, at the old clock on the wall. By that time, it was 10:30 then. I looked down the bar at the bartender.

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And by that time, it was a quarter to two. The last call for alcohol. I said, "Hey, Mr. Bartender, what do you want?"

0: One bourbon, one scotch, and one beer. Who Johnny Lee Hooker.
1: Who's the other one that did that? Someone else did that song.
0: Oh, yeah, there's a couple of Dean, like, actually.
1: Yeah.
0: Oh, sorry, Alana. I'll turn you off in the background there. Alana Morissette was trying to have a little do it. She gets stuck in there.
1: Oh.
0: Yeah.
1: Right. Knock it off.
0: So, there's no sign of Trish yet, so I assume MG World Tours may not be on straight away.
1: No touring the world today.
0: No, no. We know Rhea's not available, but Trish, you hope she's okay. Yeah. Anyway. Just hopefully stay tuned in case MG World Tours is on, but there's a splattering of fantastic shows coming up.
1: A splattering.
0: So, yeah. Mm. Here we go. Thanks for finding that out of time golden oldie Chris Farlow track. I'm sure he must have bashed out a few more. That's correct, Carol from Badgers Creek. Yeah, so we thought we'd play that for you. There's a good old song. It's really, I like those old tunes. Comets smell like rotten eggs.
1: Who figured that out?
0: It was probably a scientist. He's been out there. His probably breath smells like a Turkish wrestler's armpit. Mm. And they thought, God, that comet stinks. No, it turns out a comet smells like rotten eggs, urine, burning matches, and almonds.
1: So someone,
0: what?
1: Someone figured what? That all out on their own, did they?
0: Traces of hydrogen sulfide, ammonia, sulfur dioxide, and hydrogen cyanide were all found in the makeup of the comet 67P. Hang on. Churyumov-Gerasimenko, whatever that is. That's obviously the comet. They must have got some break-off from it.
1: That's his name.
0: Promotional postcards were even commissioned in 2016 carrying the pungent scent of a comet.
1: Why?
0: Why?
1: Why?
0: Imagine buying the postcard.
1: Why do I want that smell?
0: They just send their postcard to someone. They're like, are you kidding?
1: Is that like a fart in a spacesuit?
0: Yeah. It is.
1: There you go.
0: We've apparently only explored 0.001% of the ocean floor. There you go.
1: Yeah, well, I get that.
0: That would make sense, wouldn't it? Mm. Yeah, I'll go with that. That's what we'll give that a tick. Tick.
1: Most degrees.
0: Most maps of the world are wrong. Well, how's that?
1: Oh.
0: Yeah, first developed in 1569. Is the issue because
1: the Earth's flat, isn't it?
0: On most maps, the Mercator projection, first developed in 1569, is still used. The method is widely inaccurate and makes Alaska appear as large as Brazil and Greenland 14 times larger than it actually is. For a map to be completely accurate, it would need to be life size and round, not flat. There you go. Well, I didn't know that. The moon is gradually drifting away from the Earth.
1: Oh, no.
0: But it's not going anywhere fast. The distance between it and us is growing by about 3 centimetres every year. That's still pretty...
1: That's still a fair whack.
0: Yeah. Yeah. Wow. Okay. Didn't know that. Earth's poles are moving. There you go. The magnetic... This magnetic reversal of the North and South Pole has happened 171 times in the past 71 million years. How do they know? How do they get the... Come on.
1: Another one's got a government grant to figure that out.
0: We're overdue a flip. It would come soon, as the North Pole is moving at around 55 kilometres per year, an increase over the 15 kilometre year per year until 1990. Oh, okay. All right. So there you go. It's going to be a polar flip.
1: What, so the north's going to become the south? Is that how it works?
0: Don't know.
1: Oh, we're going to turn the earth upside down?
0: I'm just reading this off the internet, Rob.
1: We're going to turn it upside down. How's that going to work?
0: No idea. Oh, that was a bit confusing. You can actually die laughing. Oh, that's good. You won't, you're quite safe listening to this show. typically, due to the intense laughter, could cause a heart attack or suffocation. Or suffocation.
1: Yeah, pop a woofer.
0: Could pop a woofer. Carol's message. If you've got a message before the show finishes, 049-710-2000, thank you for those who have stuck it out and listened to this. we know that one. There you go. The cat's listening again.
1: Yeah.
0: Cats prefer to sleep on their left-hand side.
1: Oh.
0: It might help them with breeding and et cetera.
1: We had a cat that had a stroke the other day.
0: Well, obviously you were patting it.
1: Yeah.
0: Yeah. Really? Really did
1: it? No,
0: I
1: was serious.
0: Oh, right.
1: Yeah, she's all a bit sort of wonky now, but she's an old pussy.
0: Preference. This preference may help them engage the right hemisphere of their brains so they can better visualise, process their environments and dodge potential danger upon waking. There you go. I thought it might have been the heart thing, like when you lay in the recovery position for first aid, it takes the strain off the heart, you know.
1: So which way do you... Oh, there she is.
0: On your left. Is that Trish?
1: Yes.
0: Oh, Trish is in. Oh, MG World Tours is on. Yeah. Whee! We don't know what the theme is just yet. But
1: So for the heart thing, do you lay them on the right or the left?
0: Left hand side down, yeah.
1: So the heart has to be on the low side?
0: So there's no weight on the heart, I believe.
1: Is that the best way to put them?
0: Yeah, I believe so.
1: Yeah, I didn't know that.
0: Oh, if I stand corrected, people tell me, will you? 049-710-2000. The reason you put them on, on their side is to take the strain off the heart as well, help circulation.
1: Wow.
0: T-Rex likely had feathers. Yes, we've heard that.
1: Yes.
0: Leave that there.
1: Yeah, they were all birdie things, weren't they?
0: If you cut a worm in two, it regenerates. Did you know that?
1: I've heard that before.
0: Yeah, yeah. So this said it only works sideways. Don't cut it down the middle, you idiot. anyway, so we have, what have we got here? We've got a four-minute song. Trish coming in. Not far away, and with MG World Tours. Fantastic. I'll do another couple. Wind turbines kill between 10,000 and 100,000 birds every year in the UK.
1: They're massive. Have you seen them? They're huge things.
0: Interestingly, painting a black line on the turbine blade can reduce their deaths by 70%. Well, then just paint the blade, you idiots.
1: Yes, but you can't stop those things.
0: Board games can reduce your risk of dementia. Monopoly, Scrabble, Risk, take your pick. Board games can keep your brain healthy as you age, protecting your brain from cognitive decline and reducing your risk of neurodegenerative diseases like dementia. I had trouble reading that out, Ron.
1: Yeah, you're right. Doesn't matter, you can still lift heavy things.
0: Yeah, I can still lift heavy things because I'm a big boy. Sound can be minus decibels. The quietest place on earth is Microsoft's anechoic chamber in Redmond, USA. These anechoic chambers are built out of heavy concrete and brick and are mounted on springs to stop vibrations from getting in through the floor.
1: Well, that sounds like fun.
0: That sounds like really interesting stuff. Mm. Yeah. Mm-hmm. Okay. All right. A horse normally has more than one horsepower. There you go.
1: Oh, does it?
0: Yeah.
1: Oh, but if you get a draft horse or something like that,
0: if it's windy,
1: be stronger than a normal
0: if it's
1: one.
0: Windy, it's handy. Draft horse.
1: Yeah.
0: Yet another good show. Cheers, Rawley. Obviously, you just tuned in, Rawls. Nah, mate. Thanks for the email. We appreciate it because we think we're doing shit. Nah. Do you want to hear a good show? It's coming up next, Rawls. That's MG World Tours.
1: Yeah.
0: Fishes in. Okay. In 1912, a man invented a human flying suit, jumped off the Eiffel Tower and fell to his death.
1: Oh, no. See? Wouldn't you test that first?
0: He tested it.
1: Oh, yeah, but not off the Eiffel Tower. You do it off your garage roof,
0: like all of us did.
1: Yeah.
0: Wearing a sheet in the shape of a Batman.
1: Didn't you make a parachute? Did you ever make a parachute out of a garbage bag and try and jump off the roof?
0: No, not the garbage bag.
1: Okay. Must have been just me.
0: I think there's too much information here, Ronnie. All right, that's it for Tool Time. Thanks very much for listening. We're going to play a song out to when Trish takes over in about 4 minutes or so. This is Gangster's Paradise by Julio
1: Iglesias.
0: 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And Ronnie, thanks, mate. Appreciate you coming in. Always panic when you don't turn up early. And stay tuned for the lovely Trish with MG World Tours. Bye-bye.
1: See you, bye.
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Welcome, rise and shine to the dulcet tones of Mountain District Radio 97.1 FM. It is foggy out there, so I do apologize to the Tool Time lads. I normally call in ahead of events and tell them what the thing's going to be for this week, but it was just so foggy, I just had to concentrate on the road. Put those lights on. It's like down to like two cars you can't see with all this fog, so be safe. Slow down. Give yourself some space. And we're continuing with the sea thing, because I've had so much beautiful music left over from last week that I thought we'll continue through the theme, try to get us in a warmer mood. Maybe the sunshine will break through the fog soon. Thanks to the Tool Time lads for a very funny show once again. Where their mind goes sometimes, I'm... It is absolutely hilarious. So thanks once again to fab music and fab interesting topics. We're headed to the Shetlands as our island in Scotland. So we'll be jetting around the Shetland Islands for the next 2 hours, as well as around the world on many different stops. And I've got a question for you, a trivia question. And this was a freaky fact that I've known my whole life, but a lot of other people don't know. And it has to do with one thing. James Bond. The question is, if you know it, SMS in at 04971-02000, who was the very first James Bond? Love to hear from you. And we're going to start off with our Hannah Schmidley moment.

0: And that was Hannah Schmidley with Someone Else, and Hannah has come on. For the very first time on air on 3MDR. Well, not the very first time, but now she's part of the show. So, congratulations to Hannah joining us here at the station. I've got one SMS in so far about who the original James Bond was. Morning, Trish, I think it was David Niven in Casino Royale, made in the very early 60s. Cheers, Tony from Springville. And there's somebody else got the answer. That would have been Barry Nelson, Trish. I'm pretty sure it says Sharps, and Sharps is correct. The very first James Bond was in the 1950s, and it was a classic television show. So he started on a television show, and then it got snapped up to the movies, and then that's when Sean Connery came along and became the first movie James Bond. Well done, lads. Good trying. If you'd like a request as well, feel free to send it in. 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It would be very much appreciated. And we'll have some talking points about that through the show today. But now it's time for Acknowledgement to Country.
1: Classic MG World Tours would like to begin the program by acknowledging the Wurundjeri people, traditional custodians of the land from which we broadcast, and pay our respects to their elders past and present. 3MDR recognises that sovereignty was never ceded.

And that was Frank Yama, Everybody's Talking. Lovely indigenous number. Hope you enjoyed that. Now, we're slowly going through our songs of the sea, and we're going to be motoring around the Shetlands in the very first car ever invented. Now, you might think it's from the US, but it's not. 0497102000. What's the very first car truly invented? Would love you to SMS 0497102000. In the meantime, we've got Patrizio Buona with A Luna Mez Omer, The Moon Over the Sea. 3MDR 97.1 FM 04971 02000 with the answer to the question, our request.

And that was the Rolling Sea with Eliza Carthy. And before that, we had Patrizia Buona, Luna Mezzo Mira. And we're going to continue with our songs from the sea. But Tony's got back in and he's said, Trish, I think it was still David Niven in Casino Royale, made in the early 60s. Cheers, Tony from Springville. You've nailed David Niven in Casino Royale, but that was a psychedelic comedy. It was a parody that took off the original. And it was in 1967, so that wasn't actually truly a James Bond. But the very, very first James Bond was actually after the television show with Barry Nelson was, of course, Sean Connery. And that was Dr. No, I'm pretty sure. So, and you're getting, and again, Tony from Springville, thank you so much for your texts. I'm loving this. You're coming very close with the car being the very first, saying the very first car was a Daimler Benz. You've gotten very close in the terms that it was patented. The very first car was patented and created by Carl Benz. But still more hints to give out. We're not there yet. Off to some more sea songs. This is City Under the Sea. SMS 04971 02000.

And that was a river, Ymir, at the shore and sea with Gigi D'Alessio. And before that, we had Under the City, Under the Sea with the Islanders. After a response. Excuse me, still got a little bit of this allergy hanging around. After our sponsors, I've got to tell you more about

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0: 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Good on ya.
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2: 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But it wasn't till Carl Benz thought about it and put it into a car. He was the first gentleman to successfully create an engine. He mounted a single-cylinder gas-powered engine on a custom-made frame of his own creation, building the first car. It had three wheels and was steered by a tiller. It was not fast or flashy, but it did work, and it did not take long for his idea to catch up in multiple companies sprouting all over Europe and the U.S. Eventually, someone would have done it, but he was the first. And after our next two songs, I'll tell you the name of the car. But you can still guess. 04971-02000. Tony got very, very close with his SMS. Tony's from Springvale, a Daimler Benz, very close indeed. I'll come back and tell you when the first car was made after the next two songs.

And that was Johnny Wade, Across the Sea. Now, before that, we had Stormy Sea of Love with Tony Jackson. Now, back to our car. Fascinating facts. Now, the first main test driver of this car, the very first car, was Carl Benz's wife, Bertha. Girl power, I love it. Woman after my heart. She took it for a 50-mile run, but she ran out of petrol. At that point, Carl Benz then knew he had to add a petrol tank. He added a petrol tank. Bertha took her now infamous drive again with model number 3, or design 3 of the car. And that just, the public went wild. After Bertha's drive, the publicity followed with orders for the car. Each one was hand-built, and they took a great deal of time to make. They eventually made 25 cars before looking for ways to improve them. The patent motor wagon evolved into the Benz patent motor car, the Velocipede. Velocipede becoming the world's first production car, selling 1,200 units in total, according to Mercedes-Benz. So, Tony, you definitely got closest. I think the Dimpler was a little bit later down in the lines, and I do recognize the Dimpler name. So thank you for everybody for your SMSs and your guesses of what the very first car could be. Ah, off to more music. To the sea, to the sea. SMS any request, 04971-02000. But we're going to the spirit of the sea, and then we're headed for the Shetland Islands and a bit of Celtic. SMS 04971-02000, and then we'll talk about the donation-a-thon. 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We'd very much appreciate it. It's tax deductible.

Das Salz in Meer. That was Gabby Albrecht, lovely German number. The Salt in the Sea. And before that, The Spirit of the Sea with Black Moor's Nights. Now, we've had a donation come in, which is absolutely lovely. 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Or, like you said, old-fashioned phone call will work as well. 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

Das Mehl liegt die Nivinde los. And that is The Sea Never Lets You Go. And I could not agree with that more. Once you go to the sea and you're in the sea, you just become of the sea. And then before that, we had Stairway to the Sea, Johnny Mathis. But it's time that you can donate. We are people powered here at 3MDR. And you, the volunteers, present the musician who share the arts and the listeners who tune in every day. 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